0: will be a fascinating thing to watch if they don't win the championship this year, because that's certainly going to be on the table.
1: Yeah, I like throwing in the LeBron mix. All right, Ian, I'm sitting here. Now you got something right, for me Ian. To think about. Appreciate you, man. Thank you so much.
0: Hey, my pleasure.
2: Thank
0: guys.
2: You, buddy, thank you. Man. We'll see you soon.
0: Hey, great talking to you, Rob, as always.
1: Rob G., I'm wondering, is there anyone you can book that Rob hasn't worked with? Is that even possible? I'm just wondering. All right, but anybody, I mean, my guys, is there anybody in the industry, Rob, you haven't worked with?
3: That's like asking if I could find a young black
2: Max
3: man
2: Kellerman.
3: I've never talked to.
1: Yeah, that's a great point, too. Max Kellerman. All right.
4: That's got to be racist.
1: Maybe Rich Paul gets tired of the podcast and you do the podcast with him.
5: Racist.
2: We never worked together.
1: All right.
2: What?
1: The Jazz, that's right. They need to do something so that they can get the best player in the draft. We'll tell you what, it is the Odd Couple on a Magic City Monday. Shout out to Ian for joining us. It is Rob, it is Kelvin, it is Fox Sports Radio.
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0: Sasaki. Giants 1-0 over the Dodgers in the bottom of the second. That might be the final if you've watched these two offenses the last 3 weeks.
1: It could be.
0: Theoretically.
1: The over-under for runs is 1.5.
0: On paper, this is the perfect opponent for a Dodger team that has not been hitting for 3 weeks. Again, I say, on paper. The other late game is on FS1. Bottom of the ninth, two outs. Seattle is leading 3-1 at Houston. The other games on a limited schedule are finals. Tampa Bay alone in first in the AL East. Two games over the Yankees now. The Rays have won 15 of 17 after the victory at Toronto tonight, 8-5. Meanwhile, the Yankees lost a game in which their starting pitcher had a no-hitter in the seventh.
1: How'd their bullpen do, Steve?
0: Not good, Bob.
1: Okay.
0: 3-2 Orioles the final on a three-run homer, bottom of the seventh from Kobe Mayo. No decision for Ryan Weathers, who had the no-hitter through six. Went 6 1/3. He allowed a single and a walk in the seventh. A reliever came on and allowed the three-run shot. Cleveland led 7-0 early and beat the Angels 7-2. A reminder that the Cubs are going to be at Atlanta on Tuesday. The Atlanta Braves have a 28-13 record, 9 games up in the division. Milwaukee's won 4 straight. They'll be hosting San Diego on Tuesday. We can update the hoops. It's a final at Cleveland. Cavaliers over the Detroit Pistons, 112-103. Back to you.
1: 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Jason Smith, Mike Harmon, live from the Fox Sports Radio Studios. Coming up next, we got the play of the day coming your way. We got more on a now suddenly interesting 2-2 series in the East. And the latest on Wembygate. Jason and Mike, Fox.
2: 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You want to see Harmon's calves? 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

0: lots of things. Cartoons on SNL, Conan stuff, Triumph the Insult comic dogs, some movies. 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
3: What is it that you thought your brother did for a living in those years?
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5: That is William Michael Bulger, or Billy, as he's usually called. His 18-year reign as president of the Massachusetts Senate is still, to this day, the longest tenure in history. Once his historic run was finished, he became the president of the University of Massachusetts. He has also received his Doctor of Jurisprudence from Boston College Law School, and he has more than 20 honorary degrees from a wide variety of esteemed institutions. And despite all of these accomplishments and accolades, what William Michael Bulger will most likely be remembered for is something that was largely out of his control. It is the one thing in life that is out of everyone's control. Family.
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5: That is James Bulger. You may know him better as Whitey. Billy's story would never be complete without Whitey, and vice versa. 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To examine the lives of the Bulger brothers, one must examine the brutal deaths of 19 relatively unknown souls. This is a story about evil incarnate. This is Dirty Rats.
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16: 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And you can take that with you and just say, I paid for an education in something.
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18: 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This wasn't just a new game. Epic and ambitious, the company promised $150,000 in prizes to four finalists, with the Sword of Ultimate Sorcery going to the grand prize winner.
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0: Giants 9-3 over the Dodgers. L.A. did get shortstop Mookie Betts back in the majors, activated today. He was 1-for-5 at the plate after the oblique injury. Second baseman Alex Freeland was sent to AAA. But the Dodgers' record about the last 3 weeks is now 9-13. And with this loss, the idle Padres are alone in first in the NL West. Road wins for Arizona and Seattle, for Tampa Bay as well. The Rays are alone in first in the AL East, 2 games over the Yankees, who lost 3-2 at Baltimore, even though Yankee starter Ryan Weathers had a no-hitter through 6. Cleveland led 7-0 early and beat the Angels 7-2. Guardians record 22-21, alone in first in the AL Central. Back to you.
1: Thank you, Steve-O. Jason Smith Show with my best friend, Mike Harmon. J.J. Redick is meeting the media right now. Coming up next, why wasn't Rui Hachimura in the game? Why didn't they foul late? Could this get J.J. Redick fired?
2: Whoa!
1: That's next. 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
13: Just before midnight on Saturday, February 19th, 2005, Danielle Imbo and her friend Richard Patron left a crowded Philadelphia bar. 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
14: It does not make sense. 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
13: Those same questions frustrated law enforcement. The FBI called it murder for hire.
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17: 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One of them was the target. The other one was wrong place, wrong time.
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14: 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But it also could be something your son did too.
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13: What happened to Danielle and Richard?
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13: 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In this series, I dig into my own investigation to find answers for the families and get justice for Richard and Danielle.
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0: takes a part of me.
1: It is Fox Sports Radio. I'm Brian Noe in for Big Ben Maller. So, the Who Am I game. Steve Kerr has agreed to a 2-year contract extension with the Warriors. He will... he was making $17.5 million annually, and the deal will reportedly keep Kerr as the highest-paid head coach in the NBA. I am the NBA head coach that makes the second most money annually. Who am I? That is right. So we go out to the X machine over here at the no-show. Big Lou checks in. 123 Cancun, Anthony Pelier. That's a good guess. We got Larry D went with Dick Mota. Or Dick Mata? Dick Mata? Dick Mota? I think it's Dick Mata.
2: Who?
1: Robbie, the Mariner fan, goes with Wayne Tinkle. Eileen Bungholio. That's a great tweet by Eileen. Shout out to her. Right? Listening to the conversation. That's great.
3: Bungholiker.
1: Yeah. Analog Al. Bungholio. Analog Al goes with Casey Stengel.
2: Who?
1: Yeah. Good guesses over here. Let's see. Burger Man goes with Brutus the Barber Beefcake. I like this from 904 Ray, Jeff Samardzija. Shout out Notre Dame. You know, Golden Domer right there. Cape Cod Paperboy. He went with Red Auerbach. Good guess.
2: Who?
1: Let's see over here. Late Night Drug Tester goes with, you are Jason Biggs, who is 48 today.
4: Never heard of him.
1: That's the dude from American Pie, right? 48 years old. Wow.
3: Crazy. Oh, the one who like did it with the pie, right?
1: Yeah, right? The main pie guy. Yeah, that guy. 48. Oh, wow. Goodness. That's crazy. The Great Southern Trendkill turning 30 in May makes me feel older, but, you know, that's a close second with our guy here, the pie guy. Last one. Do you go Eck or Eek? Do you know?
3: Eek.
1: Eek goes with Nick Nurse is what he goes
2: Who?
1: With. Real guess right there. No, it's actually a sort of a trick question. There are two guys. Eric Spoelstra and Tyronn Lue, they both make roughly $15 million annually right there. So either answer would suffice.
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9: 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A black man from the projects comes forward with information about the case.
11: He says the police are his friends.
9: But out of nowhere, he goes from star witness to prime suspect.
11: 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They turn on him.
9: 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Lee Harris is sentenced to 90 years.
12: I get 90 years for killing somebody I have never seen.
9: Behind bars, Lee finds an unlikely ally in his cellie, Robert. The pair are like chalk and cheese. There's no way their paths would ever cross on the outside. But as a fellow inmate, Robert sees through the lies and vows to do the unthinkable. Clear Lee's name.
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18: 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And I said, no, I don't have guns here in Venezuela.
19: 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They ask me, you want to be with your husband? 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
24: The Cleveland Cavaliers are now 6-0 at home this postseason after beating Detroit again 112-103, tying up their second round playoff series at two games apiece. Donovan Mitchell with 43 points, 39 in the second half. Oklahoma City completed a four-game sweep of the Lakers, 115-110, 35 points for Shai Gilgeous-Alexander, Austin Reeves of L.A., 27 points and 8 turnovers. In the NHL playoffs, Colorado's up 3-1 after a win at Minnesota 5-2. The Dallas Cowboys will play the first Sunday night game in September at the Giants. Dallas's Thanksgiving home game will be against the Eagles on Fox TV, and Buffalo will open its new stadium on a Thursday, week 2 against the Lions. In baseball, the Orioles homered in the 7th and beat the Yankees 3-2. Tampa Bay won again 8-5 at Toronto. Giants took the late game 9-3 over the Dodgers. I'm Steve DeSager.
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7: A quiet residential neighborhood erupts in chaos. Carmine Galante, the feared boss of the Bonanno crime family, lies dead, his cigar still clutched between his teeth.
8: Masked men walked into Joe and Mary's luncheonette in Brooklyn today and gunned down Carmine Galante, a man believed to be the most powerful mafia chieftain in the country.
7: The execution sent shockwaves through the criminal underworld and set the stage for one of the most pivotal criminal cases in New York City history. From the minds behind the acclaimed television series comes Law and Order: Criminal Justice System. This isn't a scripted drama. 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
9: My father should have been a dead man.
7: For decades, the mafia had New York City in a stranglehold, with law enforcement seemingly powerless to intervene. But the murder of Carmine Galante marked the beginning of the end. Discover how a group of young prosecutors took on the mafia, and with the help of law enforcement, brought down its most powerful figures. I'm Anasika Nicolazzi, and from Wolf Entertainment and iHeart Podcasts, this is Law & Order: Criminal Justice System.
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0: 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September 11th was still more than a week away.
4: He claiming Mr. Rogers had something to do with 9/11?
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2: Yeah. 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
10: Every hunter knows that the wilderness is full of surprises. 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
13: I just instantly started freaking out, yelling to the world, what's going on? 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
13: 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And all it was pop.
10: 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Blood Trails.
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15: A man convicted of first-degree murder will no longer face a death sentence after an appeals court ruled the state of Oklahoma can't prosecute him.
16: 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It's about where he did it. Patrick Murphy says the state can't prosecute him because the murder happened on his tribe's reservation. Oklahoma argues that reservation no longer exists.
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0: It is Fox Sports Radio. I'm Brian, though, in for Big Ben Maller. Okay, so I have to report, Pour It Up. That was the Rihanna song of Lorena's choosing. Rihanna was working out quite a bit back then in that video. Very, very well done. Very, and Coop's selection, Love on the Brain. Talent right there. You know, not just a pretty face. That is talent right there in that song. Amazing song. Great job by Rihanna. Is this some Megadeth? What are you doing here? Is this a... What is this right here, Lorena? What's going on in the background?
1: I have no idea. It's called In My Darkest Hour.
0: Oh, that's Megadeth all day. Yeah, it sounded like Megadeth to me. Yeah. You got some love for Dave Mustaine. I know you. You have to. You got to. Any rock/metal fan has got to have a little bit of love for Dave Mustaine, no doubt. Hey, if you're skilled in manufacturing, skip the online job search nightmare. Express Employment Professionals connects skilled machinists, welders, and technicians with contract and full-time manufacturing jobs. All right, real quick take, and I'll get to the militia here momentarily. Finally, the Milwaukee Bucks are starting to wise up. They are open for trade calls and offers for Giannis. Only a couple of years overdue. I don't know what they were doing keeping this guy the last season. The handwriting's on the wall. They're not going anywhere. The Damian Lillard situation didn't work out. He got injured. They went with the stretch provision. They just don't have a good enough roster. They don't have anywhere close to a championship contending roster to go around Giannis. Giannis was banged up quite a bit throughout the year. They're lucky he didn't blow his Achilles or something. He's got these calf issues and they're still playing the guy. It was insanity. I don't know what they're thinking. They should have traded him well before this past season. He never should have played for the Bucks this whole past year. It was ridiculous. It was obnoxious. The only possible path forward for the Bucks is to trade him, go young, get a bunch of draft assets, and reset. They don't have draft picks. That's the other thing. I don't know if you know that with the Bucks. They don't have draft picks. So kind of hard to build around Giannis as he's aging right now. Their roster is nowhere near championship contention. Nowhere near. Giannis is still a baller. Steph Curry is still a baller. They don't have a supporting cast that's anywhere near competing for a championship around Steph Curry. They don't. And Giannis wants to compete for a title. It's not going to happen in Milwaukee. They should have moved him. But listen, I get some of it where they had been irrelevant for so long. Giannis has meant so much to that city, to that franchise. And they're just like clinging on. They're like, no, it's our favorite blankie. I don't want to get rid of my favorite blankie. And it's like, it's time to move on, man. It wasn't easy for the Colts to get rid of Peyton Manning. They did. You gotta. You know, like, same thing. Small market franchise. Peyton Manning meant everything to that organization. And they're like, yo, we gotta move him. We gotta go young. We gotta reset. And if Andrew Luck stuck around, they might have had big success with him. So, yeah, you got to go young. You got to move on. And that's their only possible path forward. And it seems like they're finally starting to wise up to the reality of, yeah, we're not going to challenge for championships with the roster being what it is. That's just the reality here. Let me get to, I believe Poppy is with us over in San Diego. Poppy, what's going on, buddy? You're on Fox Sports Radio.
2: Hey, Brian, just right here. You know, how you been? I always hear you on Sunday. Good job on the Sunday morning, you know?
0: Oh, well, thank you, Poppy. I appreciate that, man. Yeah, things are good. You good?
2: Yeah, I'm good, good, good. You're welcome. And I wanted to talk about, give you guys some free picks real quick. Look, tomorrow, the Spurs against the Timberwolves.
0: Yeah, you know, what do you got?
2: Look, here's what I got. I'm going to give you a free play. Look, yesterday you said Hutch O'Mara, you know, that he was going to go over the threes. Good job. And he went over and the Lakers covered. I took the Lakers plus 12. Tomorrow, look, nice. Scott Foster is going to be there, guys. Just remember, the home team is going to win with him. It's going to be announced at 6 a.m. I know the line currently. What is it, Brian? -10.5?
0: Yeah, 10.5 we're looking at.
2: I like it on a revenge game. Revenge game. The NBA is going to send the enforcer, Scott Foster. Remember, Scott Foster, we're going to take that Fred O'Brien, and I know you're a big player prop guy. Revenge game and Victor Wembanyama, whatever the spread is on the points, I think he'll go on the over. What do you think, Brian?
0: Oh, okay. You like Wemby's over. Let me check it real quick. And thanks for checking in, Poppy. Always good to hear from you. It's, let me see real fast. Wemby is at, is probably like 26 and a half, something like that. He is at, goodness, let's see. They got a lot listed over here. BetMGM. He's at 27 and a half for Wemby right there. So Poppy likes the over. I kind of like the under for the game. Like Wemby could certainly go over. Poppy and I could both be right. I kind of like the under. I think it's 218 and a half. I don't know that we're just going to have offensive fireworks. I think it could be a little bit more of a defensive oriented game. So we'll see. Enjoy it Tuesday night. Enjoy the day on Tuesday. We'll see you.
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8: On the night before Halloween in 1975, 15-year-old Martha Moxley was murdered in the Tony Bellhaven neighborhood of Greenwich, Connecticut. She was rich and beautiful and loved by all who knew her. For decades, despite intense media scrutiny, police failed to make an arrest. In 2000, 25 years after Martha's murder, her one-time neighbor, Michael Skakel, was arrested. He'd been 15, like her, at the time of the crime. He was also a cousin of the Kennedys.
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8: 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I read the articles. Of course Michael Skakel killed his next-door neighbor Martha Moxley. He beat her to death with a golf club. 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And if you followed the case like I did, I bet you knew it too. My name is Andrew Goldman. I've been a journalist for 30 years. I got involved in this case in 2015. 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
12: Just before midnight on Saturday, February 19th, 2005, Danielle Imbo and her friend Richard Patrone left a crowded Philadelphia bar. The two 30-somethings planned to walk to Richard's truck and drive home, but they never made it.
13: It does not make sense. 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
12: The two were never seen again.
14: Not just them, but a truck disappeared into the ether.
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15: No one had a motive to kill them.
12: Those same questions frustrated law enforcement. The FBI called it murder for hire.
13: Who killed these two individuals, and how did they get rid of them?
16: Both of them weren't the target. One of them was the target. The other one was wrong place, wrong time.
12: But which victim was the intended target, and why?
15: It was definitely murder for hire for Danielle, not for Richard.
13: You're right, it could be. But it also could be something your son did, too.
15: 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No one.
13: He's your son. And in your eyes, he's innocent. 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
13: That drove the wedge between the families.
12: What happened to Danielle and Richard?
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12: I'm Andrea Gunning. In this series, I dig into my own investigation to find answers for the families and get justice for Richard and Danielle.
13: I just want some peace for my sister's soul, and I want some peace for my mother.
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18: The Oklahoma City Thunder eliminated the Lakers in a four-game sweep of their second-round playoff series, winning in L.A. Monday night 115-110. Shea Gilgeous-Alexander with 35 points. OKC went 8-0 overall this season against the Lakers. Cleveland has tied two games apiece after beating Detroit in a comeback 112-103. The Cavs engineered a 23-0 run to start the second half. Donovan Mitchell with 43 points, most of that in the second half. In the NHL playoffs, Colorado is up 3-1 after a 5-2 victory at Minnesota. That game was tied 2-2 in the third period. To baseball, the late game went to the Giants, who pulled away at Dodger Stadium 9-3 over LA. Wins on the road for Seattle and Arizona, and for Tampa Bay, which has won 15 of 17 after a victory at Toronto 8-5. Baltimore homered in the seventh and beat the Yankees 3-2. I'm Steve DeSager.
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6: 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Here's Brady Quinn, LeVar Arrington, and Jonas Knox.

0: Manny Pacquiao was in this
1: turn
0: group.
1: Turn off. No. You said that was Manny Pacquiao.
0: I know he's in that group. But hey, listen, we're 2-2, man. we are 2-2.
1: Say grenade already,
0: let him know,
1: bro.
0: Man.
1: Said Manny Pacquiao was rapping for Bone Thug Harmony. That was Crossroads, by the way. That's a death song. People dying, like shots out to the dying. I don't know that that's what y'all wanted to do for the Cavs as an honor
2: song.
1: Not
2: for
1: song.
2: The Cavs.
1: Oh.
2: We're representing what we're going to say to Detroit.
1: Oh, okay. All right.
0: Did you just give a shout out to the people who are dying?
2: Yes.
0: Hey, anybody on hospice, this goes out to you.
1: Run it back. You pulled it down. It's not up anymore. Did you move on from it? All the people in hospice in Detroit. Watching the Detroit Cavs here. This one goes out to y'all.
2: Yeah.
1: Ain't nowhere to run.
2: Cavs are coming for you, Detroit.
1: Man, they gave
2: They're coming
1: Manny,
2: for you, Detroit.
1: They gave Manny a great intro.
0: There he is.
2: That's so messed up.
0: Manny, your thoughts on the Mayweather match? What do you think you need to do to have a different outcome this time?
2: Both Thugs and Harmony, they don't sound anything like Manny Pacquiao. give me your Manny Pacquiao drop. Give me your Manny Pacquiao drop.
0: I don't know if we have one in the system.
1: Oh, my gosh.
0: Well, hey, look. You know,
1: why can I not unsee Manny Pacquiao rapping with both thugs now?
2: That's not even how he sounds.
1: Close enough. Close enough. It's funny as hell. That's because why can I hear Manny Pacquiao doing a post fight interview?
3: Oh my god!
2: Do we not have any Manny Pacquiao sound? We can
4: not
2: play against
4: just
2: that?
4: His name by himself. By the way, I typed it.
1: Oh, man.
0: By the way, you what?
1: By the way, she typed it.
4: Manny Pacquiao.
1: You got to know how to spell his name, though.
0: P-A-C-Q-U-I-A-O.
1: I wouldn't be able to get
0: it.
4: Just like that.
1: Oh, okay. Y'all did better than me.
0: Yeah. Well.
1: I bet you Claude could find his voice, though. Come on, Lorena. Don't let Claude come for you, man.
4: Who?
1: Okay. You're going to find out.
0: Warrior dog.
1: You're gonna find out. You thought you was the only warrior in the building. Don't let Clog catch up to your ass. You too, Patty, shaking your head over. Don't be shaking your head. Clog's coming for you too, my guy.
0: Man, nobody breaks down the NBA playoffs like this show, I'll tell you. This is
1: We're not going to find Manny Pacquiao.
2: We're not. We got no chance. Which reminds me to tell you guys, we're all over 40. We're still working. 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Doesn't mean you have to accept it. 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
0: It's two pros and a cup of Joe here on Fox Sports Radio. LeVar Arrington, Brady Quinn, Jonas Knox with you. So we are going to have the usuals coming up later on. We got another edition of In Case You Missed It This Hour. Pete Prisco's going to stop by. We've got the leftovers. All of it is yours here on this three-hour extravaganza. Up next, though, do we have a giant return in the world of football? We'll explain right here on FSR. 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
11: There will be mostly cloudy skies to start the day with light showers moving through this morning and winding down by the early afternoon. Temperatures will rise to around 80 degrees. It will be windy through the day and skies will clear as we head into the afternoon. We'll have mostly clear skies tonight. Temperatures drop down into the upper 40s. Tomorrow will be sunny with a high around 70. That's your latest Iowa's News Now Weather First forecast.
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22: 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Next week on Netflix, Tuesday, the debut of the stand-up special Wanda Sykes, Legacy. Next Wednesday on Netflix, the premiere of the music documentary Kylie on the life and career of Kylie Minogue. Next Thursday, the start of the Netflix sci-fi dramedy, The Burrows, starring Alfred Molina, Alfre Woodard, Bill Pullman, Geena Davis, and more. Next Friday on Netflix, the start of the adult animation series Mating Season from the makers of Big Mouth and the comedy film Ladies First, starring Sacha Baron Cohen and Rosamund Pike. Next Sunday, Season 2 of the Netflix comedy Bad Thoughts, starring Tom Segura, and live at 2:50 p.m. Eastern, the F1 Canadian Grand Prix. Next Monday on Acorn TV, the debut of the mystery comedy You're Killing Me, starring Brooke Shields. Next Tuesday on Hulu, the documentary film The Nightmare Upstairs, What Happened to Ty and Bryn. Next Thursday on Paramount Plus, the fourth season premiere of SkyMed. Next Friday on Paramount Plus with Showtime, the launch of Season 8 of The Chi. 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Next Wednesday on Amazon Prime Video, the debut of the one-off film Tom Clancy's Jack Ryan Ghost War, starring John Krasinski. Next Thursday on Amazon Prime Video, the documentary film Kyle Larson versus the Devil. And next Friday over on Peacock, the streaming release of Kill Bill, The Whole Bloody Affair.
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0: morning and winding down by the early afternoon. Temperatures will rise to around 80 degrees. It will be windy through the day and skies will clear as we head into the afternoon. We'll have mostly clear skies tonight. Temperatures drop down into the upper 40s. Tomorrow will be sunny with a high around 70. That's your latest Iowa's News Now Weather First forecast.
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Two pros and a cup of Joe, Fox Sports Radio. LeVar Arrington, Brady Quinn, Jonas Knox with you here. Coming up top of next hour, a little over 10 minutes from now, we are going to tell you about some ideas that are being thrown out there to

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2: A signing or
0: a sighting? Pittsburgh Steelers have done it. Way to go, Pittsburgh.
2: Not who he's going
0: to
2: think it's going to be. Yep.
0: Chris Boswell, 4-year deal for $7 million a year, ties him with Brandon Aubrey for the highest paid kicker in the league.
2: All right.
0: No Rodgers, but we do have Chris Boswell, who's fantastic, who is back with Pittsburgh. What do you mean?
2: Hey, I've got, what, 18 more days?
0: Yeah,
2: 17 more days? What is it?
3: It's not looking good for you.
2: What do you mean?
3: It's not looking good for you.
2: Okay.
3: It's going to extend. You said June 1st. Once it goes past June 1st, he's out.
2: No, that's not what we said. we said closest to it.
3: Once it goes past June 1st, you're
2: that's
3: out
2: not
3: it.
2: What
0: it's
2: we
0: closest,
2: said.
0: Isn't it?
2: That's closest to it. That's not what we said.
0: That's a good move. All right, I'm
3: you
0: with
3: like
0: you.
3: That? Did you
0: I'm
3: like with that? You. Hey, once June 1st gets here, June 2nd, you're out.
0: Yeah, it's like between me and Jonah. It's like shuffleboard. You can't go too far off the board.
3: Now it's next to the next person. Like, I'm what? I'm June 20th? Did I say June 20th?
0: Yeah.
3: June 30th?
2: Well, you got two dates, so not sure why that was the case. But
3: well, because I have two birthdays.
0: I mean, I've got no shot.
2: By the way,
3: I'm out.
2: Love how someone on our show got really upset about that.
3: What's
2: birthday
3: that?
2: Situation.
3: Why?
2: Well, just some information that came up on one of our shows in the past.
3: Oh, really?
0: What do you mean?
2: Well, not that. I'll text. I'll explain.
3: Oh.
0: Oh, okay. That makes sense. Well, listen, we don't have an update on Aaron Rodgers. Maybe he met with the Steelers. Maybe he was in town. Maybe he wasn't. I have no idea. But
3: it got quiet, though, didn't it?
0: Yeah.
3: It just got quiet.
0: I mean, just, you know.
3: It can't be good.
0: We were told he was going to sign over the weekend. I mean, that's what we were told. But, you know, apparently that is not the case. And we are still.
3: I'm telling you. The conversation.
2: Watch him sign later on today. And Jonas has to eat these words tomorrow.
0: I'm just tired of it.
2: That's what makes our show great.
3: You know? So early, huh?
2: No, because like you'll just sit there and look back at him, and then you'll watch him have to like retrace back over something he said yesterday that was dead wrong.
0: That's fine. I'll navigate those waters. Do it all the time.
2: Yeah, you do.
0: Guys, in case you missed this, Lane Kiffin did an interview.
3: That's a good name.
0: With Vanity Fair.
3: Oh.
0: And he was just talking about, you know, the differences between Baton Rouge, you know, like recruiting at Ole Miss, recruiting it at LSU. And he had the following quote. They would say, "Hey, coach, we really like you, but my grandparents aren't going to let me move to Oxford, Mississippi." That doesn't come up when you say Baton Rouge. Parents were sitting here this weekend saying the campus diversity feels so great. It feels like there's no segregation, and we want that for our kid because that's the real world. Real world. According to the article, Kiffin later clarified his remark a day later and said, "I hope my comment comes across respectful to Ole Miss. There are some things that I'm saying that are factual. They're not shots." So that, according to Lane Kiffin in his discussions with, and I just wonder. You know, never really heard it this sort of angle from him. It just feels like the more that we start stoking the fire here, when he does return back there, much like everywhere else he leaves, other than maybe FAU, it seems like he's going to get booed and going to get heckled. And he doesn't seem to leave places nice and neat. There's always some sort of drama after he.
3: I feel like that's how it should be.
0: Really?
2: Really?
3: Yeah. Blow it up.
0: Okay, if Matt Campbell ever goes back to Iowa State, he will get a standing ovation.
2: Without a doubt.
3: Good dude. Some people just ain't built like that.
0: So late.
2: Can I ask this question? I mean, even the run that Ole Miss went on, like obviously Lane was a part of it last season, but then he wasn't, and they still kept winning. It's like if you kind of look at his track record, what? He's a good play caller and a good recruiter because he finds people with money to pay for guys. Like, outside of that, what was... I don't know. I'll be curious to see how it goes in LSU.
3: He's going to take credit for their success, and that's his flex. Like, I could care less what y'all think about me here.
2: No.
3: I'm going to hit it. And
2: he built up the program. My whole point, though, is like, when you look at other coaches who have been up for certain jobs, like, you could make the case with what Kalen DeBoer did during his time. He had a better track record, a better history of success than Lane Kiffin has.
3: I don't think
2: people forget he took Washington to a national championship game.
3: I don't think Lane Kiffin cares. That's why he'd be blowing up the
2: No, he doesn't care. I'm just saying, like, the hype around it's kind of always interesting to me.
3: He don't care.
0: Yeah, apparently not.
3: Either way, he don't even care. I'm Lane Kiffin, bitch.
0: I mean, it's diversity, not money. Money had nothing to do with it.
3: Come here. Yeah. Come to LSU. Forget about this. We are Come to LSU.
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32: Let's go, let's go, let's go. Wake up, gentlemen, it's late.
33: Good morning and happy Tuesday. We're glad you're along for the ride here with us on the first quarter. It's Heather Burnside, Alec Bussey, producer Tyler Allen, apparently making his way back now from Denmark. And Alec, he talked about this before he even left. And I don't know if this was just kind of a bargain ticket, but he had a 15-hour layover in Amsterdam. And he has been doing nothing but posting videos of him waiting out this 15-hour layover in Amsterdam.
0: A 15-hour layover offers you a lot of opportunity to post videos.
33: That's one way to put it. I was wondering how he ends up with a 15-hour layover. Like, was there any other...
0: Yeah, I think he said at one point that he decided to go with that.
33: Because it was cheaper ticket?
0: Correct, yeah.
33: Yeah. I told him that that is a really big airport, but I don't know that at some point, maybe hour 8 or 9 into it, that you care. Like, now I'm tired. I'm tired of standing around an airport. I just want to get home. Yeah. Knowing that you have like an 8 or 9 hour flight ahead of you.
0: Yeah, I mean, let's call a spade here. That's a really, really long layover.
33: It's bad. I would have probably, well, you're trying to do it to save money, so I guess you're not going to buy a hotel room. But I would have tried to think of something to do so I wasn't stuck in the airport for 15 hours. I mean, that's bad.
0: Yeah, I mean...
33: What's the longest layover that you've had?
4: I don't remember. Probably a couple hours.
33: Have you ever had any, like...
4: I mean, there's definitely been issues that I have experienced while flying that have maybe led to a longer layover, but that doesn't count to me.
33: I don't know. I feel like being stuck in an airport is being stuck in an airport, whether it's planned or not. One time I was trying to get back from Cancun, and it was bad. There was an ice storm or something in Dallas. So once you're trying to fly into DFW and there's no way to get in there, it messes everything up. Plus, Cancun is a nightmare airport as far as leaving on time. So you're already late when you leave. Then you realize you get the news that your airport has been closed. It's only just recently reopened. There's 100 flights behind you. Anyway, long story short, we ended up getting diverted to Charlotte. They didn't even have a gate for us to get off the plane. So we sat there forever, and then they finally rolled out the stairs and found us a place to park so we could get off the plane. Long story short, I ended up having to spend the night there.
4: Charlotte is a bad airport to have to do that as well.
33: It's just it's not fun at all.
4: No, Charlotte's airport's overcrowded.
33: It's overcrowded, and especially overcrowded when you end up getting a couple of arrivals that you weren't expecting. It was bad. And that was when I learned too, and I guess I should have known this, but the whole time I'm thinking, well, I'm going to get a hotel room. At least I got travel insurance this trip. But travel insurance does not cover weather. And I don't know why that is.
4: Because it's an act of God.
33: I know, but why am I buying travel insurance? I mean, there's literally, if it can't cover the fact that I end up having to get a hotel room because my flight was, there was absolutely no way for me to get home. I don't get it.
4: I never buy the travel insurance.
33: Well, after that, I started taking a long, hard look at whether or not you should. And really, you shouldn't. Unless it's already included in the package that you're buying. Or, I don't know. There's just no reason to get it if it's not going to cover something like, literally, I've been in an airport or on a plane all day, and all I want to do is find a place to lay down for a couple hours because this has been the worst day ever. And it doesn't cover a hotel room.
4: You ever sleep on the floor in an airport?
33: I have tried to sleep in various uncomfortable positions. Not on the floor, though.
4: Okay.
33: Have you?
4: Oh, yeah. Number of times. Not the worst place to sleep.
33: Well, I mean, sometimes laying down is laying down. I think finally, that night when we were trying to get out of the stupid Charlotte airport, maybe I did. I do know that. Man, they just make chairs and everything at the airport so uncomfortable, too.
4: That is an accurate evaluation.
33: Oh, my God. You know, what are we doing here? This is literally a place where you sit around and wait for your plane. So why is it the most uncomfortable place on planet Earth? It's also one of the most highly secured. So it's not like, wow, if we make these chairs super, super comfortable, we're going to have a problem with people loitering just for our comfortable chairs. No, you're not. Everybody in here's got a ticket. We're all going somewhere. So why is it that this is the most uncomfortable chair I've ever sat in my life?
4: That is a good evaluation. I do have to agree with that. That those chairs are notably uncomfortable almost everywhere. I will say, though, it has gotten better in the fact that most of them now have outlets very close by. So if you need to charge a device, you can do that.
33: That's handy, yeah.
4: What's your favorite airport that you've been to in the United States of America?
33: Oh boy.
4: Or your least favorite? Actually, I like this. I like going both ways here.
33: Some of my least favorite?
4: Yeah.
33: Lambert in St. Louis.
4: It sucks.
33: Sorry.
4: No, it's awful. It sucks. It's bad.
33: It's bad.
4: Food options are not plentiful. It feels dirty.
33: It's just, and it used to be a hub. It used to be a lot better.
4: Southwest, it still is a hub, I believe. A low-grade hub.
33: But it was, I think TWA used to be a hub for TWA.
4: Never been on a TWA flight in my life.
33: Well, it's because it's probably been defunct since about the time you were born.
4: Like Spirit Airlines. Although I guess Spirit Airlines got saved, didn't it?
33: I didn't hear that.
4: No, I don't know.
33: Probably, God, I want to say Chicago because it's always so busy. But they seem to do a pretty good job of of managing it.
4: Yeah, so here's my thoughts on that.
33: I'm not a huge fan on Denver because I can't stand the weather going in and out of there. There's a lot of turbulence usually. Landing, taking off. It's crowded too. Very big airport.
4: So here's my thoughts on this when it comes to Chicago. Most of my air travel through the city of Chicago is through Midway because I'm a Southwest customer and they don't go through O'Hare, to the best of my knowledge. Maybe that's changed.
33: I'm dumping Southwest, by the way.
4: See, I want to, but I have the Southwest credit card, so...
33: I'm also canceling that.
4: Do you have it?
33: Yeah.
4: Let me know what happens to your points.
33: Will do.
4: But here's the problem with that, Heather. You're going to cancel... And are you going to get another airline credit card?
33: I'm going to look into it. Because I end up flying Delta more than anything
4: else. Okay, so if you're a loyal Delta person, I think I've only been on like 3 Delta planes in my life. And I hear good things about Delta. However, I would never in my wildest of dreams consider buying an American Airlines credit card.
33: Yeah, they've been
4: American Airlines sucks. Absolutely sucks. It's never a good experience on American unless you get a brand new, very big airplane. So that's why I'm keeping Southwest. And like I said, I just have a ton of points built up there. But I'm not happy with the changes in Southwest business model. Everything that made Southwest unique is now gone.
33: God, I was also reading a thread yesterday of a woman that was on Southwest, and they're starting to do this thing where they won't confirm that you have a seat. They make it look like you're flying standby. So maybe they'll bait you into panic buying a confirmed seat on a map. And then she tried to call Southwest to say, do I have a seat or not? Because I got on your website and I bought a ticket and I chose my seat. And now you're saying that I'm flying standby. Anyway, long story short, she is pretty convinced that they were trying to bait her into paying a little bit extra to get a seat assignment when she already had one.
4: When I flew for my bachelor party, I bought seats. And then Lily told me I didn't need to do that because they'll just assign it randomly. I was like, I'd rather just pay the $44 for me to not have a middle seat for 3.5 hours.
33: Yeah, see, that's what happened to her.
4: It was also a situation where... it wasn't coming out of the joint account. It was coming out of my own account. So I'm more willing to do that.
33: Even though Lily said, don't do that.
4: I had already done it. But I booked it with the Southwest card, which is our joint card, you see.
33: Yeah, so you had
4: to. So then I transferred the $44 from my personal account over to the Southwest account. She's like, why did you do that? I said, because I bought a seat. She goes, well, you don't need to do that.
33: But see, that's kind of trickery to me. I suppose if you can look at it as I'm just paying this extra money just to ensure that I'm not in a middle seat. But I thought that you now Southwest has a seat map. I thought you were supposed to be. So what the hell? You probably went online and I doubt you picked a middle seat when you booked your ticket. So they basically did the bait and switch on you.
4: No. I never had a middle seat.
33: Right. So then why did you feel like you needed to pay the extra $44? They were tricking you.
4: Because I just wanted to... They weren't tricking me. I knew what I was doing. I set it up because I wanted to have that seat. I'm also someone who likes to sit closer to the front of the airplane because then I can get off of it quicker. Even if that means I have to wait at the baggage carousel for longer.
33: Oh, yeah. I'm with you.
4: I would rather be at the front of the airplane.
33: So you were basically paying more to go to the front of the plane.
4: Essentially, yeah. And to secure an aisle seat, because I'm someone who likes to sit on the aisle. Because with my long legs, I can then put them out into the aisle as long as the beverage cart or the flight attendants or people aren't walking up and down the aisle, which is probably very frowned upon by FDA rules or whatever, FAA rules. But what are they going to do? Kick me off the plane in the middle of the air? No.
33: Well, we'll see what happens with Tyler and what he thought. I mean, I think he had a great time in Denmark. We'll see what he thinks about his trip back. Because let's face it, it's already, when you're going to vacation, it seems like it's obviously you're on your way. There's excitement. It's the going home that already seems like a long leg of your trip. And then he had a 15-hour layover.
4: Yeah, I can't imagine what I'm going to feel like in a couple of weeks when I'm coming back from Turks and Caicos.
33: Ouch. So coming up a little bit, just like 10 minutes or so, the Sports Six Pack at 6:25, headlines at 7. 7:25, we're going to take a couple of people to Sports Court. At 8 o'clock, we're going to talk to Iowa women's basketball coach Jan Jensen. And at 8:25, you got a bone to pick with Jim Attire. Did this happen yesterday?
4: It did.
33: Can you give us a hint of what's going on?
4: Yeah, it's just ridiculous what people wear and then do with their clothing while they're at the gym. Now, you don't experience this because you go to the rich, fancy people gym here.
33: No, there's still a problem with it. I feel like this is a problem that's been at every gym since the beginning of time.
4: And I would like to get your opinion on this. And I'm only going to comment on male gym attire because I'm not commenting on women, female gym attire. So I'll let you comment on that side of it if you have any bones to pick.
33: Okay. What's your problem with since it's going to be in the 8 o'clock hour to talk about this, let's air our grievances just a little bit.
4: So there was this gentleman, he's probably in his 40s or 50s, very built guy, may or may not be on steroids, I don't know. He was doing upper body stuff yesterday, and he's got on like one of those muscle tanks. You know what I mean?
33: You've lost me at tank top.
4: I'm fine with tank tops. You can wear a tank top as a man, as long as it is not like the muscle tank top that has like spaghetti straps, isn't the right adjective here, but very, very thin fabric going over your shoulders.
33: Yeah, that's not good.
4: Connecting the front of it to the back of it.
33: I'm more a sleeveless t-shirt than a guy.
4: Yeah, that's fine. Sleeveless t-shirt, tank top. I feel like that's interchangeable in my opinion. But he had this muscle tank top on that was loose and was like moving around and whatever else, and it was just like revealing his entire chest, like you could see his nipples.
33: Oh man.
4: Which, like, I don't really mind that.
33: I do.
4: Like you're a guy, like you can go shirtless and walk down the street, like that's not an issue. But what's the point of wearing the tank top at that point? There is none.
33: It's so you can technically say you weren't walking around the gym shirtless.
4: Correct. So there's no point in you wearing this muscle tank. And then this is the one that really aggravated me yesterday. There was this idiot. He was probably about my age, maybe a little bit younger. He was doing pull-ups on a squat rack, a Smith machine. Are you familiar with what that is? The Smith machine is the squat rack, bench rack that has the bar connected to vertical poles to help, you know, stabilize it if you don't have someone there to spot you or whatever. Yeah, okay. There's pull-up handles on the outside of it. He's wearing a long-sleeve, dark Nike compression t-shirt. That's totally fine, right? You know, whatever.
33: It's a lot better than what the other guy was wearing.
4: Yeah, just wait. Oh, he would go up to the bars or the handles to do the pull-ups. And I can't demonstrate this for you because I'm wearing a hoodie today. He would take his head out of the head hole on his t-shirt, pull it behind his head, okay?
33: Yeah.
4: So his entire front
33: is bare.
4: Chest, stomach, abdomen was bare. Arms are still covered in the black compression shirt. Do his whatever number of pull-ups. Let go of the handles. Come down and put the shirt back on normal.
33: Why would you do that?
4: No clue. Now, the guy was, fortunate enough to have a six-pack. I wish I had a six-pack, and I probably want to show it off too. But, like, what the hell is the point of that? Like, are you trying to impress the chick that is in the rack, Smith machine, or whatever it was next to you? Because I promise she is rolling her eyes at you like, this kid is an absolute idiot. He looks like a tool.
33: That's a true assessment.
4: And every time he would do this, he would, like, look around the gym to make sure that no Crunch employees were coming around. Because I'm like, hey, idiot, put your shirt on like a normal person, you moron. If I worked at Crunch and I saw this, I would have spared no language. I'm like, hey, dummy. And I would have used more artful language, probably. Put your shirt on or get out. Because this is dumb as hell, what he was doing yesterday. And I texted you yesterday while I was at the gym. I was like, I got a bone to pick with this.
33: You did. Yeah, I can see why. And again, I any tank top, basically, I'm not a fan of on guys. I'm sorry if you like wearing tank tops. I suppose I will make some sort of exception if you are on a boat or walking on a beach somewhere. But I much rather go with the sleeveless t-shirt. And
4: sleeveless t-shirt is what I would describe as like a tank top, which if a guy is wearing a sleeveless t-shirt, that's fine. There was an older gentleman wearing one of those. He was also doing upper body stuff. That's totally cool.
33: Now, for me, a sleeveless t-shirt is a sleeveless t-shirt. If there is any sort of indentation or tank top look
4: or
33: to
4: like
33: it,
4: cut to it like a wife beater, you know what I mean?
33: Well, that's, yeah.
4: Yeah.
33: That's the non
4: PC, correct. Yeah. But people know what I'm talking about.
33: Yes, they do. It's like an episode of Cops.
4: Yeah.
33: Why is it that everybody that's running from the police is wearing a white tank top? Sometimes pantsless. That's just what happens. I'm not a fan of the tank top on men.
4: Neither am I.
33: Sorry, guys. Sleeveless t-shirt, good. Tank top, bad.
4: I would consider a sleeveless t-shirt a tank top, but semantics here. I'm with you. That's totally fine with me. The muscle tee or the revealing tank top that shows your nipples. You have no reason to be wearing that at the gym. Like, you're not even serving the purpose of the dang garment at that point. Wear a damn t-shirt.
33: 515-284-5966. You can tweet at us at KXNO First Quarter. Up next, we have the T-Mobile Call of the Day and the Sports Six Pack on the Iowa Sports Radio Network.
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6: Entrance ramp from 2nd Avenue to 8035 westbound still closed due to a crash. Have to go over to Northeast 14th to get on to the Urban Loop westbound. I-235 at the speed limit, 7 minutes from either Mixmaster to downtown Des Moines.
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13: Iowa men's basketball coach Ben McCollum officially signed his contract extension on Monday. Cubs open a 3-game set against the Braves tonight in Atlanta. The Thunder swept the Lakers right out of the playoffs with a 115-110 win in Game 4. While Donovan Mitchell tied an NBA playoff record with 39 second-half points. The Cavs beat the Pistons to even the East semis at 2. I'm Ron DeMoss.
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15: There will be mostly cloudy skies to start the day with light showers moving through this morning and winding down by the early afternoon. Temperatures will rise to around 80 degrees. It will be windy through the day and skies will clear as we head into the afternoon. We'll have mostly clear skies tonight. Temperatures drop down into the upper 40s. Tomorrow will be sunny with a high around 70. That's your latest Iowa's News Now Weather First forecast.
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0: You'll soon be able to get back to where the Beatles gave their last concert. Told you was a man.
4: The Beatles' Apple Corps Company was headquartered at 3 Savile Row in London. They recorded their last album in the basement studio, and they appeared on the roof playing to the crowd below. Ever since, it's been a must-see stop for Beatles fans, but you couldn't go inside. But now the Fabs are back, announcing they're opening a Beatles museum there. Starting next year, you'll have the run of the 7th-floor Georgia mansion, including the studio and the rooftop. There'll be temporary exhibits and a gift shop. Surviving Beatle Paul McCartney says there were so many special memories within the walls, not to mention the rooftop. And Ringo Starr says it's like going home.
12: I'd like to say thank you on behalf of the group and ourselves. I hope we pass the audition.
4: I'm Michael Kastner.
0: Law and Order is being renewed for a 26th season.
20: The legendary crime show originally ran for 20 seasons through 2010 on NBC and was revived in 2022. Variety reports that last-minute details of the renewal are still being finalized. I'm Mark Mayfield.
0: Hannah Harper is the winner of American Idol's 24th season. Harper singing here with Kelly Pickler as a stay-at-home mom from Missouri. Her string cheese song is one of the most watched videos from the ABC show. And that's entertainment. I'm Daria Albinger.
21: Or even really won a game.
23: But at some point, too, if he has already indicated, and here's the only reason why I'm leaning towards he's done, you're going to start having some sort of unofficial retirement thing. If he keeps coming back, it's going to happen whether he wants it or says he, you know, he could deny all he wants. I don't want that, but it's going to end up happening.
21: Yeah.
23: So if he leaves now, it's kind of he's able to get out and he didn't have to do the whole retirement tour thing.
21: And he's got enough interest outside of playing basketball, I think, that he wouldn't feel lost.
23: Right. I think he should get into acting.
21: He's been in movies. He's got his own production company. He's into media. He'd be awesome on TV, I feel like. Yeah. Whatever LeBron does, LeBron has proven that as an individual, he's going to be successful in. So
23: let's get started with the six-pack. Terms of Ben McCollum's new contract run through 2032, and his salary is going to increase annually by $100,000. So to start off, he's going to earn $4.35 million. Do you think this is a fair salary?
21: Yeah, probably. I want to know where I can sign up to get a job that gives me a $100,000 raise annually. That sounds pretty luxurious.
23: I want a job where I get a raise, period.
21: Yeah, well, I think we all do, right? $4.35 million would rank tied for sixth, Heather, in the Big Ten with Fred Hoiberg at Nebraska from the 2025-2026 season salaries. That data is from USA Today's database. So, yeah, I mean, it's a middle of the pack, slightly above middle of the pack salary amongst Big Ten programs. That seems fair to me. Of course, what's most important here is always the payout and buyout language. If he were to be fired within the first 3 years of his deal, his payout is 80% of the remaining value of the contract. However, I think he just bought himself at least 2 years of freedom by making a run to the Elite Eight. So I don't think I was going to have to worry about firing him within the first 3 years of his contract. Buyout to leave and take another job starts at $5 million before April 1st of 2027. So it is affordable if a program like Kansas or Kentucky wanted to hire him away from Iowa City. But
23: I had to look. He got a huge raise.
21: Yes.
23: I mean, his first base salary was $2.8 million, $2.85 million, and now he's up to $4.3 million.
21: Yeah.
23: Good work if you can get it.
21: I will say it's similar to TJ Osberger when his deal was announced a week or two ago. McCollum has most of the leverage, not nearly as much as Osberger because he hasn't done it for nearly as long at Iowa as Osberger has done and is doing at Iowa State. So I don't think the deal is nearly as favorable for the coach at Iowa as it is at Iowa State, but it is definitely still favorable to the coach.
23: We've learned that it pays to have North Carolina start looking in your direction.
21: Yeah.
23: Because that was happening with both of them.
21: Particularly with Otzelberger, I feel like.
23: Iowa transfer Andrew McKeever said he started watching Iowa closely in March Madness and says he feels like he can be the missing piece. You agree?
21: I feel like there's a pretty big piece that is already going to be missing from the team that went to the Elite
23: Bennett
21: Eight.
23: Sturts?
21: Yeah.
23: Boy, he looked like he was having, he's doing some good things at NBA evaluations.
21: He shot the crap out of the ball yesterday at the combine. I feel like replacing Sturts is going to be a pretty big key for Iowa, obviously.
23: And a 7'3 guy, that's not the answer. He's the answer for some other issues.
21: Yeah, he should give them great rebounding ability. He was one of the better rebounders in college basketball this past season. I think his passing and playmaking ability out of the post or from the beyond the arc could be exciting for Ben McCollum to kind of play with. But he also needs to be way better at scoring around the rim. I looked this up yesterday on his synergy profile. He was in the 47th percentile in college basketball nationally around the rim, scoring-wise. And for someone who's 7'3", let's call a spade a spade.
23: Yeah.
21: You got to be way better than that if you're 7'3". Now, that's not his biggest strength, isn't scoring. He's a great rebounder. He's someone who's a good passer. But you need to be better at scoring at the rim if you're 7'3".
23: Travis Hines wrote a column highlighting the biggest what-ifs for Iowa State Athletics from 2025 and 2026. What do you think the biggest what-if of last year is? And I'm in the interest of full disclosure, say that I did not get a chance to read this story, but I'm going to guess, or at least for me, my two biggest what-ifs are the injuries to Joshua Jefferson and Addie Brown.
21: Interesting. Not Matt Campbell staying at Iowa State?
23: No, I feel like at that point, Penn State's calling. It just, I'm kind of over that. When I look at what happened in the entirety of the year, some of the biggest what-ifs to me are Jefferson going down, Addie Brown getting hurt, and Iowa State women's basketball kind of self-disintegrating after that.
21: So mine is probably Matt Campbell turning down Penn State, but then does he eventually just take the Michigan job?
23: That
21: which
23: was it,
21: came
23: too.
21: Open.
23: Yeah, so like it came open, what, a week or two later?
21: After he accepted the Penn State job. Yeah, if that's, yeah. So I don't even know if he's at Iowa State if he turns down Penn State because maybe he takes the Michigan job. I think part of maybe the better way to phrase it is, what if he turns down both and he returns to Iowa State for 2026? What is the ceiling for this team with Rocco Becht as a starter, Abu Sama, Carson Hansen returning? They'd still have to replace some guys up front on the offensive line. You'd have some questions on the interior of the D-line like you do now. But you would have a much better sense of what the roster is entering the 2026 season had he returned. So Joshua Jefferson's ankle is one that I think is a big what if. But here's why I think it's not. Let's say they beat Tennessee with Jefferson, which I don't even know if that's a certainty. You lose to Michigan in the Elite Eight. How much differently do you really view this past basketball season?
23: They
21: for
23: made
21: Iowa
23: it to
21: State?
23: The Elite Eight.
21: See, I'm someone.
23: They finally made it to another level beyond where TJ Otzelberger had previously taken them.
21: Yeah, I totally see that opinion. I'm just someone who doesn't think that there's a huge difference between Sweet 16 and Elite Eight.
23: Watch the fans talk about it online.
21: That's true.
23: There's a
21: That's
23: big difference.
21: True. I kind of separate it by weekend in the NCAA tournament. It's like first weekend, second weekend, third weekend, obviously, is the Final Four. I don't think that they would have gotten to the Final Four because I think Michigan would have handled them in the Elite Eight just like they did Tennessee. I do think your inclusion of Addie Brown's injury is interesting, though. How much different do you think their season is if she stays healthy?
23: That's one reason why it's a big what if. We'll never know. I don't think they go through that huge losing streak that they went through.
21: I don't either, but I don't know if, like, are they a Sweet 16 team? I don't think so.
23: As it turns out, her getting injured probably exposed some other weaknesses. But you also have to remember, at the same time, Ariana Jackson was out, too.
21: That's a good point.
23: So I think that that team probably could have been built to withstand one major injury, but two was bad.
21: Yeah.
23: And she was the second one, I believe, to go down. So, and then when she came back, she wasn't ever truly healthy the rest of the season.
21: Mm-hmm.
23: So I think that if she is 100% healthy, Iowa State doesn't underperform
21: as much as they did at all. Yeah. No, I think that's a good point.
23: I mean, that and Bill Fennelly admitted as much. That was a team that was, and he, you know, they made strategic decisions that this was going to be a team that could win a lot of games, but they had to stay healthy because there wasn't much depth there. And then what happens? Two starters get hurt and completely expose that.
21: Yeah.
23: Lane Kiffin told Vanity Fair his decision to leave Ole Miss for LSU was based in part on the school not distancing itself soon enough from the things like the Confederate flag, the Colonel Rebel, the nickname Ole Miss itself. Do you think this is an easy excuse? I read that Vanity Fair article.
21: What'd you think of the story, independent of what Kiffin was quoted as saying in the story?
23: Oh, it was well written.
21: I thought it was a fine story.
23: Lane Kiffin was a co-author. This is a man that is really great at trying to reframe his own narrative.
21: Yeah, okay, so I want to answer the question that you asked me. I do think that that is like some mental gymnastics. Even if it happened once or twice, which I'm not completely ruling out, I do think it's a mental gymnastics and like a way to kind of excuse his reasoning for taking the LSU job. I also don't fully believe the reporting. I think Vanity Fair wrote this way. I know that I saw it tweeted yesterday because it was sent to me. That every coach that Kiffin talked to told him to take the LSU job. Talk to more coaches if that's the response you're getting from everyone. And I say all of this, Heather, at the same time thinking that for his career, if his main goal is to win championships, then I think he took the better job to do that and the easier path to doing that. But my whole thing would be quit trying to mental gymnastics excuses and reasons for taking the LSU job. Just say you took the job because you thought it gave you a better access to talent to more easily win championships.
23: Yeah.
21: Like Ole Miss fans know that. The college football public knows that. So just say that. I don't need your excuses about Confederate imagery, about what other coaches told you. Frankly, I don't care what other coaches told you. Because I'm not going to sit here and criticize another man's career decisions, especially when I agree with him, if his motivation is championship chasing.
23: But here's the deal. He spent a long time trying to tell everybody that that wasn't necessarily his motivation. His motivation was being happy and staying sober and going to hot yoga and, you know, enjoying his dog and his life in Mississippi. I'm irritated at the fact that he's, like, now saying the school that is still associating itself too much with Confederate imagery. Then you were at the helm of the most powerful athletic, you know, sport at that school. Why didn't you help do something about it?
21: Yeah.
23: And I think in a way he did. Like, I think they are moving away from the
21: Colonel Reb is Colonel not Reb. Like around.
23: No. Yeah. So they did some of that, but he had all the ability to change more of that while he was there. And he either didn't or I'm less inclined to believe that he couldn't.
21: Do you believe...
23: You were the football coach at Ole Miss. You could have done whatever you wanted.
21: Do you believe the story of grandparents not wanting their grandson to go to Ole Miss because of that imagery? Do you think that is at all factual?
23: Because, I'm not going to deny that it might have happened.
21: Yeah, that's my thought.
23: But I don't think that that's the reason why he left.
21: I don't think that that was happening so many times or family members of the like to the point where it was seriously inhibiting Ole Miss's path to gaining access to really good players.
23: No.
21: Because far too often they were getting really good players out of the portal or they were making really good evals on players coming out of high school then ended up being really successful college players in Oxford. So I don't fully subscribe to that. But I'm not going to say that it's a fabricated story because I could have seen it happening.
23: Indiana was at the White House to celebrate their national title yesterday. And after the score of their win over Alabama was mentioned, Kirk Cignetti yelled, "Roll Tide." Funny? Good troll?
21: So funny.
23: Great it?
21: So funny. I mean, I laughed as you retold the story. Did you see this clip yesterday?
23: I did.
21: I thought it was really funny. I think Cignetti is like a grade A trash talker and he backs it up. I mean, do you remember when he was introduced at Indiana?
23: Oh, yeah.
21: And he was saying these things and I'm like, dude, shut up. He's like,
23: "You're Purdue Indiana.
21: Sucks. Yeah, Purdue sucks. And so did Michigan and Ohio State at the basketball game. He said on Big Ten Network, "We're going to be playing in the Big Ten championship game in a year from now," when he was entering his first year at IU. And of course that didn't come to fruition, but they went to the college football playoff and went to 11-1 in his first regular season. So it was close enough. Yeah. I mean, and then he goes and wins a national title. Is by my estimation, Heather, he has earned the right to say whatever the hell he wants.
23: Oh, absolutely. Absolutely. And I do love the fact that he is just, you know, just glowering, cranky old guy during the games, never happy. But I think he is, behind the scenes, got a lot of humor.
21: Oh, yeah.
23: And is an absolute, and he deep down loves to troll people.
21: The other funny part of this is that Cignetti famously left Nick Saban's staff at Alabama to go begin his head coaching career. So he coached at Bama, which makes him saying Roll Tide in a mocking fashion, in my opinion, a little bit more ironic and funny.
23: Finally, Travis Hunter bought his wife a hot pink Mercedes SUV for Mother's Day. Did you see the pictures of this thing? I'm talking like hot, hot pink. It is an absolute eyesore pink. Also, there's already a lot of people, this poor guy, like, you're going to go, they're saying, you're going to go broke within 10 years. I don't care how big your contract is. Anyway.

0: given her, or that's not true. Either way, she got a hot pink Mercedes for Mother's Day. Is she a mother?
1: Yeah, they do have it. I believe they do have a kid together. And I know that, I think they're also officially married, and I think they signed a prenup.
0: I thought maybe I'd heard something different about the prenup. We're going to have to deep dive into Travis Hunter's relationship over the break.
1: Seems like something that you would be good at doing.
0: But anyway, there's a couple of car colors I would have no interest in owning.
1: Hot pink being one of them?
0: Hot pink is one of them. Any sort of lime green, not a fan of.
1: If I was driving a really fast sports car, I would drive a lime green car.
0: An orange car, not going to do it.
1: See, I like the color orange. I wouldn't want to drive, but I like the color orange.
0: Yeah, I think that...
1: What about yellow?
0: Yellow, I would consider if it was like a Volkswagen Beetle or some sort of really cute little car, maybe a Mini. It's got to be a cute little car. I am not driving...
1: You've kind of got the personality to drive a Mini Cooper.
0: You would think, but anymore, I drive a Ford Edge now, and I am all about a midsize SUV.
1: That's the thing about the Coopers, though, is that they have some like greater space than you would think.
0: Doesn't matter. I love having... secondly, I own a very large dog.
1: Yeah, you do.
0: He's got to be able to have his back seat. I'm a big fan of the midsize SUV. Small to midsize SUV. But it's got to be an SUV. And there's no way I'm driving a yellow SUV. But really, there's no car color that you would say...
1: I mean, I would ask for the cash value. But then I would either... if I really hated it that much, the car that was gifted to me... I'd be like, hey, yeah, I don't need this. Gonna resell, gonna paint, type deal.
0: That's the six pack, 515-284-5966. You can tweet at us at KXNO First Quarter. 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
4: Iowa men's basketball coach Ben McCollum officially signed his contract extension on Monday. Cubs open a 3-game set against the Braves tonight in Atlanta. The Thunder swept the Lakers right out of the playoffs with a 115-110 win in Game 4. While Donovan Mitchell tied an NBA playoff record with 39 second-half points. The Cavs beat the Pistons to even the East semis at 2. I'm Ron DeMoss.
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9: Well, I looked it up and Travis Hunter does not have a prenup.
10: Well, hope that goes well for him.
9: They have been married almost a year now, and that doesn't seem possible.
10: They got married very young. They got married very, very young, actually.
9: Yeah. And it was almost a year ago. Well, actually, they got married in May of last year. So, wow.
10: Yeah, and they were together while he was in college at Colorado. I believe that's also where his now wife went to school. Or they at least lived together while they were in Boulder.
9: But she did the classic, wait a minute, you want to get married, but you don't, I have to sign this contract. That is implying that you don't trust me. So he went ahead and got married, despite a lot of people saying, yeah, you might not want to do that.
10: I would be uncomfortable suggesting a prenup.
9: But you also aren't a gazillionaire that just signed a huge contract.
10: How do you know that?
9: I would assume that if you were a gazillionaire, you are not getting up and doing radio at 6 a.m.
10: No, I'm not.
9: We could have another conversation about that. Like, are you one of those people that would work if you won the lottery?
10: Yes, I would.
9: Ugh.
10: Yeah.
9: You're out of your mind.
10: I definitely would.
9: I would do a lot of volunteering. I am not working for anyone ever again.
10: No, I would definitely continue to work because I think I would be bored if I didn't. But I also would spend a lot more time on the golf course.
9: See?
10: Like on Saturday morning, I went to the golf course to hit balls out at Otter Creek. And I putted around for a little bit as well before going over to Fiscus Jewelers to have him put a new battery and a link or two back in my watch.
9: Mm-hmm.
10: And I left and I was like, God, I cannot wait to be retired.
9: See, I feel like you would definitely find things to do that did not involve working.
10: Probably, but I enjoy working is the thing. So I think I would keep doing it.
9: Oh, man.
10: I think I would do it in different ways and probably not nearly as stressful. But yeah, I think I would still do it.
9: More power to you. I love this guy. And just hearing him talk, I was like, man, I miss seeing him more often. But former SportsCenter anchor Kenny Mayne is creating greeting cards, Alec. And I think I might be a buyer. But the inspiration for his greeting cards is, how should I put this, inspiring.
11: This is not AI. This is me telling a story and then making a sales pitch. When my niece Winnie turned one, I went to her birthday party, but I'd forgotten to buy her a greeting card. Then I was like, what does that matter? She's one. She can't read. So I just made up a card. It said, you are one. You cannot read. Now she's 11 years old. She's been paid handsomely for the use of her image and likeness. In those 10 long years, I battled to try to get into the greeting card game. I made my own cards. They look something like this. They didn't sell well, partially because I'm terrible at art. You know who's good at art? The people at Love Pop, lovepop.com. They said, we like that joke. Make us more of those. Sometimes be sentimental. We'll take our existing art and put in your words and put them on the website, which is lovepop.com. Search bar, love Kenny. Heart symbol. I'll make cards for people who can read and sometimes for those who can't.
9: I mean, how funny is that?
10: He has a very good dry sense of humor.
9: Yes, he does. Miss it a lot on SportsCenter.
10: And I feel like oftentimes, you know, the very dry sense of humor doesn't hit because it can sometimes be like offensive. But Kenny Mayne's isn't offensive. It's just funny and comedic.
9: And the fact that he's like, yeah, I didn't get my 1-year-old niece a card. Wait a minute. She can't read. Honestly, I wouldn't feel that bad about not even bringing a card. You're one.
10: Yeah.
9: I'm going to put some money in a trust fund for you.
10: That's a better gift.
9: It is. Hour two on the way next on the Iowa Sports Radio Network.
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13: Traffic is still looking pretty good around the area. A little busy now on southbound Highway 13, south of the Marion Walmart to Highway 100. You've got a 13-minute drive on northbound 380 from I-80 to Highway 30. And you're looking at about a 10-minute drive on northbound 380 from Highway 100 to Center Point. With your total traffic report for the corridor, I'm Tim Weiland.
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9: 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You're also going to get a 2-day free pass to the Circa Swim Daybeds. Probably the best stadium sports book I've ever seen, Alec. Place I'd really love to go.
10: Yeah, that place is sick. I can't think of a better place to watch sports than in a pool.
9: A VIP sports book experience as well.
10: Especially with a bay and a canopy or whatever those are called.
9: Oh yeah, the daybed, I think is what it is.
10: Daybed, yeah, there you go. What a scene that would be.
9: So that's the grand prize winner. Then 5 winners are also going to win a 3-night, same dates trip to Las Vegas with a stay at the D Las Vegas, which is Circa's sister property. You're not going to get the airfare and the daybed at Stadium Swim, but everything else is yours as well. The VIP sportsbook experience, the meet and greet, all of that. 6 total winners and their guests going out to Las Vegas. It's going to be a great time.
10: Yeah, that's awesome.
9: Sign up early and often at KXNO.com if you would like to join us. 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Then at 8 o'clock, Iowa women's basketball coach Jan Jensen joins us.
10: I have a fun random question to ask her.
9: You always do.
10: I don't know how that came about with her, but it's a fun thing, and I think she laughs and has fun with it.
9: I want to ask her if she had a good Mother's Day.
10: It's a good question.
9: I mean, it's a big deal when you're a mom.
10: Yeah.
9: Also in the 8 o'clock hour, Alec is going to take on gym attire, and he's got a lot of thoughts about what happened at the gym yesterday.
10: Well, and I need your help.
9: You do?
10: I need your help from the female side of it.
9: Oh, okay. You got it. 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So Ben McCollum talked to Trent Condon about Iowa's non-conference schedule and who he'd like to play. And Alec, it sounds like he's trying to track down more power teams to play Iowa in the non-con.
10: Yeah.
9: But that is not a very easy thing to do, especially if you're trying to get them at home. It's not going to happen at home.
10: Yeah.
9: It would seem like.
10: Yeah, no, it's definitely a challenging thing to do. Scheduling is such a formula right now in college basketball, Heather, because you're trying to play into the net. So this is where I know you often point out how, you know, the upper tier mid-major programs really struggle to get quality games because the high majors don't benefit from playing them because they don't beat them by 400 million points. So their efficiency in numbers in the net don't go through the roof. But then their strength of schedule numbers don't go through the roof. And then also, if you're Iowa, like, you didn't really gain too much by playing Xavier last season, who was bad. So you're trying to play a good team in the non-con. It's all just kind of complicated. I know that it sounds like they're getting close to maybe getting one or two of those. That could be fun, but it's also, like, hard to even predict who Iowa could be trying to add in the non-con because, like, Creighton's kind of random. Xavier is very random to have a home and home with. You know what I mean?
9: Well, and Creighton is happening here in Des Moines, and that's what I was wondering. If because of this problem with power conference opponents in the non-conference schedule, is it going to be more likely that these will end up being neutral court games?
10: Probably. I don't fully understand why these schools are so hesitant in a lot of cases to not do home and homes. Like, I get it, I guess, because you don't want to have to go on the road, but you get the return of a team coming to your gym. I guess maybe part of the concern of doing it is you don't know what your team is going to look like in the second year of that if you get rated in the portal. But
9: for instance, Iowa State and Purdue doing a home
10: and
9: home.
10: Yeah, right. Like,
9: thank God.
10: Well, and Purdue and Matt Painter have been as aggressive in their scheduling, really, as I would say anyone. Alabama's been really good at it. Dan Hurley started to load up. Grant McCaslin did a really good job last year at Texas Tech. And you have to get to a certain level as a program to where you can attain those games. Maybe Texas Tech is a school Iowa would schedule home and home with. Remember, Iowa did the secret scrimmage with Texas Tech, I believe, before this past season. McCaslin and McCollum have a very good relationship, which has been documented before. Texas Tech has showed no fear in scheduling.
9: That would be solid for both schools.
10: I do know that Texas Tech is set to finish a home and home with Illinois this fall, this winter. That game is going to be played in Lubbock. So maybe they aren't the most logical. I don't know. I am pro these games happening, though, because as I said in a text thread yesterday with Sean Roberts and Jeff DeBroff, the biggest problem in college athletics is that the people running it don't always understand that it's an entertainment product. So when you play 32, 33 basketball games a year, and eight of them are bye games against Bucknell and FDU and Grambling State, that's inherently not a very entertaining thing. It doesn't incentivize the consumer to come see or watch you play. So I am a proponent of Iowa trying to get an opponent like Texas Tech, or I know yesterday you mentioned Kansas as a fun team.
9: It would be.
10: Right? So, and I'm a proponent of what Iowa State has done. They've certainly started to make their non-con schedules much better with the Purdue home and home. Players era is fun.
9: I got a question. The viability of the Players era tournament and all that money they want to give
10: to
9: players. Is that going to be able to sustain long-term?
10: I mean, when it was first announced, people didn't seem to think it was going to last a couple of years. And now it's going to be entering the third year in 26. This fall, this winter, in November, around Feast Week, it's only expanding. It's now going to be on ESPN, which no matter what you think of ESPN, that means it's bringing further investors to the
9: table.
10: Yeah. I think it's going to succeed. And I think it's cool if it does. I mean, if you can get that thing to be I think the goal for this year was for it to be 32 teams, which they fell short of. So it's going to be a 16-team tournament and an 8-team tournament. Two separate brackets. No more of the confusing, we don't know who your third opponent's going to be based off of point differential and everything else. It's definitely the preeminent Feast Week event now. November tournament now. Which some people are against because it's killed Maui. It's killed Battle for Atlantis.
9: It's killed everything. I'm old enough to remember when the Alaska shootout was the thing.
10: You know what I mean? And like, I'm someone who grew up watching Maui, but I hope this doesn't, I don't want this to come off as like a hater of Maui. I love watching the Maui Invitational. But like, you have to understand that if you're a head coach, like the logistics of it are so, so challenging.
9: It's expensive to travel there. It's a huge time difference.
10: Yeah, coming back is notoriously very hard on the teams.
9: Yeah.
10: That's why they schedule these cruddy games when they get back. And then sometimes if you don't have the fortune of that, then you play a high major team and you don't play well and you lose because you're still adjusting. And like you said, it's very expensive to go out there.
9: I will say this, though. After having actually traveled to Hawaii myself, I didn't find the jet lag to be nearly as bad as I thought it would be. And I certainly didn't travel in the comfort that a college athlete
10: would
9: travel.
10: But a lot of them will travel out there commercial.
9: Even commercial? So you're cramming them in the back and coach?
10: I don't know if they're in first class, but I have known in the past that, yeah, teams have flown commercial to the Maui Invitational. This is along the same lines. Michigan flew commercial out of Vegas, I know, for the Players and Players Era this past November. I don't know if they flew to Vegas commercial, but that became a pretty semi-large talking point this past season, is that Michigan flew commercial out of Vegas after beating three teams by a combined 900 points.
9: Let's get to another headline, which is that the College Sports Commission won its arbitration case against Nebraska. And this basically comes down to Nebraska had sued because there was a deal, NIL deals between Nebraska football players and Playfly Sports. And the College Sports Commission ruled that media rights partner Playfly was an associated entity under the House versus NCAA settlement, and such deals are barred under the CSC rules. Those deals were worth more than $1 million combined. So Nebraska loses, Sports Commission wins. Yay. All reported by Ross Dellinger yesterday.
10: Yeah, he had a really good story that published late last night. I found one part of it to be very interesting, Heather. He wrote, "The long-term sustainability of the system is in jeopardy because of that, for starters. The very schools that voted to adopt and build the CSC are partially responsible for its battered existence through their inflation of the market and risky compensation promises. What are we supposed to do?" quipped one Power Conference athletic director. "If we don't win," he continued, "we get fired. The coach, the athletic director, and eventually the president. If they don't pay, they miss out on players in recruiting. If they miss out on players, they lose." They don't want rules. They say they want rules, but then they do things to circumvent the rules. And that's why a lot of the reaction from Dellinger in this story that he wrote last night, I would encourage people to go read. Matt Brown, the writer of the Extra Points newsletter, tweeted yesterday that what this really means is that you're just going to have to find different ways to circumvent the cap.
9: Yeah, this is all it is. Yeah. It's just cutting. It's like watching tributaries into a river. You've cut off one, but there's four other different ways to get to the same place.
10: Correct. And that's why.
9: There's probably a million different ways that schools are looking at to get around this.
10: Correct. And at the end of the day, if they have to just go back to doing it the old way of giving it under the table, they'll just do that too, I'm sure.
9: Yeah, this whole thing has turned into just a joke. And the fact that there has been a legal ruling on this now, and pretty much the general consensus is, well, that's one way that we can't get around this, but let's just keep... We're going to troubleshoot this, and we'll come up with 10 other ways by the close of business today.
10: Do you remember me saying, I think, last summer when the House settlement went through? I mean, we spent a segment or two talking about it last summer. About how, like, cheating is as much involved in college athletics day-to-day as free speech or freedom of religion in the United States. Like, it's just been a part of the thing for 100 years. I don't know how, like, even if you get to the point where there is a federal bill from Congress that goes into effect, like, what would your confidence meter be on that federal bill being followed by every power conference school to the...
9: Not great.
10: See, because that's my...
9: It would still be the, okay, now we have these federal rules. We're all supposed to be following them. And you're just going to encourage all of it to go back under the table again. I feel like this is a Pandora's box that has been opened and will never be able to be shut again.
10: I think there's certain aspects of if you get some sort of federal legislation, like you can bring some sort of organization to things to a degree. Like, I fully think that. There's certain aspects that I don't think you can put back into the toothpaste tube. Yes. But I just, like, I agree with you. I feel like Pandora's box has kind of been open. It's like, all right, well, this is the market for these players. So you have to pay what the market demands, just like every other space in America.
9: Yep.
10: And I would also say, like, so many people, and I'd be curious your opinion on this. So many people talk about, like, oh, collective bargaining is the answer for this. And in theory, I think that certainly is the answer. But if you're a player... why would you even want to collectively bargain? Like, what is bringing you to the table if they collectively bargain this as, like, individual sports? So, college football players here, basketball players here, and, like, their individual CBAs.
9: What would bring them to the table is if eventually this pool of NIL money starts shrinking or going away. I mean, and we keep talking about how, and there are a lot of experts saying this is not sustainable. If salaries, if they somehow are now... it's getting harder and harder to come up with the cash. Yeah. That's what's going to bring them to the table. Right now, yeah, you're right. There is no incentive.
10: Because
9: it seems
10: they
9: like
10: have,
9: the sky's the limit.
10: Yeah, because they have all the power. Like, it's completely flipped. Whereas, you know, 10 years ago, if we would have been having this conversation, it would have been, well, the players would love to have a CBA so they can get paid and they can have some more rights and freedoms. And now it's the exact opposite,
9: and again,
10: where the schools should theoretically want a CBA.
9: And this was all the fault of the NCAA.
10: Oh, yeah.
9: And more importantly, the institutions, the schools, the universities that the NCAA represents. That's why we're in this whole thing.
10: That's what's funny is, like, the schools are the NCAA. The schools are the CSC.
9: And the schools were the ones that for years and years and years fought against sharing revenue of anything. Whether
10: Correct.
9: It's video games, you know, food.
10: Advertising opportunities.
9: Advertising. Selling your autograph.
10: Revenue share.
9: With some of the most ridiculous, archaic, and honestly downright cruel rules that they could have had. Which basically made these student athletes indentured servants that they weren't even feeding properly.
10: Yes.
9: And now we're to this.
10: Well, and that goes back to, and this would be my last point. I think it all circles back. The schools are the NCAA. The schools technically are the CSC. They've created the things. They're the ones who govern it. They say they want rules to reel this stuff in, but then they don't abide by the rules that they're trying to create. Therefore, they don't actually want the rules.
9: It's true. I thought this was interesting, and it popped up on my feed yesterday, especially since we were just talking about some of the bucket list stadiums we'd like to go to. The Rose Bowl is undergoing another $80 million in renovations. And the pictures I saw going around yesterday were construction of a new field level club in the south end zone of the Rose Bowl. They're improving the bowl seating in general, a new video board, which would be one of the largest in the country, and other infrastructure improvements. And this is in addition to restoring the historic marquee and a new sound system when UCLA joined the Big Ten. If they bring this stadium more into the 21st century, that's obviously only going to be a continuing attraction.
10: Yeah, no, the renovations are probably needed to a degree. I hope that they're able to keep UCLA in the Rose Bowl. I don't want UCLA moving to SoFi.
9: Boy, what do the players think, though? How far is there? Is it a distance issue?
10: I think SoFi is a little bit closer to Westwood.
9: Because SoFi would probably have some sick locker rooms compared to that place, the Rose Bowl.
10: Yeah, that's true.
9: I mean, sick locker rooms. And
10: but you're not getting the Rams locker room.
9: Yeah, but still.
10: I don't know. I would like to see the. I would like to see UCLA at the Rose Bowl. There are definitely some moderations and tweaks that need to be made to the Rose Bowl. I also will continue to say that the national championship should be played at the Rose Bowl every year.
9: And finally, six-time Olympic gold medalist Ryan Lochte has joined the swimming staff at Missouri State. He's going to be an assistant coach for the men's and women's programs. Lochte will earn $34.10 an hour, approximately $30,000 a year.
10: Good for him.
9: With bonus structure, $750 for a men's and women's Missouri Valley Conference title, and $500 for each NCAA individual or relay qualifier.
10: Good for him. That's awesome. Way to give back to your sport. Hope he's kind of cleaned up things and matured.
9: Yeah. Was he wasted out partying at... What did he do at the Olympics again?
10: I believe in Brazil. He was arrested while intoxicated at like a gas station or something.
9: Yeah. So, yeah. I think he's probably turned the corner. Let's hope anyway. That's headlines, 515-284-5966. You can tweet at us at KXNO First Quarter. Up next, we are going to take some people to Sports Court on the Iowa Sports Radio Network.
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1: Entrance ramp from 2nd Avenue to 8035 westbound. Still closed for a crash cleanup, a rollover crash there that's got that entrance from 2nd to 8035 westbound. Closed, have to use Northeast 14th Street this morning. Other than that, 235 at the speed limit heading toward downtown Des Moines.
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2: A slight chance of showers and thundershowers before 1 p.m. today. Otherwise, partly sunny, the high 82. Clear tonight, the low 52. Sunny tomorrow, high 76. Thursday, sunny with a high of 79. A 50% chance of thundershowers Thursday night. That's the News Radio 1040 WHO weather. 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
16: Wake up.
9: There will be mostly cloudy skies to start the day with light showers moving through this morning and winding down by the early afternoon. Temperatures will rise to around 80 degrees. It will be windy through the day and skies will clear as we head into the afternoon. We'll have mostly clear skies tonight. Temperatures drop down into the upper 40s. Tomorrow will be sunny with a high around 70. That's your latest Iowa's News Now Weather First forecast.
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1: It's all fine and cool with me. If you're being honored for winning the MVP, have him on the court.
9: Well, honestly,
1: during that ceremony, but I don't feel like they need to be at the press conference. And I think that the NBA and Adam Silver, other people leading the NBA, can step in and say, hey, no more of this.
9: If they're already sitting courtside, or obviously any family, unless they are ensconced up in a suite somewhere, it's going to be able to reach the court very quickly. If there's any part of a post-game experience where the child could be involved in, is like the post-game interview on the court. I don't mind if they're holding their kid while they're talking to a reporter right after the game there.
1: Yeah, that's different. Like if you, like I yeah. said, like
9: any
1: if you,
9: sort of informal situation, yeah, your kid being there is fine. Press conference, probably not. And you're right, even though it doesn't bother me, if your child is in a press conference after you've won, it should probably just be a rule, no kids, win or lose. Just that's not the place for him.
1: Do you think that Embiid was trying to use one of his kids as a shield on Sunday?
9: Even 76ers
1: were swept.
9: Even if he wasn't, it looks like it, because you just got swept and there were going to be some tough questions asked, you would think.
1: Yes.
9: So, yeah.
1: Especially when you're the face of the franchise.
9: Even if he didn't mean for it to look like he was using his kids as a human shield, there was going to be that assumption by some. Well, you're going to be guilty whether your intentions were to do that or not.
1: Yeah. So we're on the same page here. I think I convinced you that it's got to be a no-go, win or lose, in the formal press settings. And I'll agree with you that there needs to be some leniency on your team wins the NBA Finals, you win the Finals MVP, your kid is in your arms. Like, that's different. But no, you cannot bring your kids to the Finals post-game press conferences.
9: Next up in sports court, the Vikings announced that Adrian Peterson will enter the Vikings Ring of Honor this fall. Does he deserve this honor?
1: I mean, yeah. From a football perspective, he's probably a top 3 to 5 running back ever. I mean, by every metric, is he the greatest Minnesota Viking ever? Maybe not. Randy Moss might like a word there. I wish Tyler was here to answer if he was the greatest Viking ever. From a football playing perspective, he absolutely should be in the Vikings Ring of Honor. If you want to challenge some of his off-the-field behaviors as a ding on his resume to get into that, then I can understand it. But I don't know how much the Vikings consider off-the-field behaviors.
9: You know what? This is where just having the name Ring of Honor is a little problematic. If it was called anything else,
1: Hall of Fame.
9: Was the Hall of Fame or the best,
1: really good football player,
9: yeah, the best numbers on the team club, then yeah, you absolutely can't argue that. He's of his almost 15,000 rushing yards, over 11,000 of them were with the Vikings alone, and he played for 6 teams after the Vikings. So
1: did he really play for that many teams? You have them all in front of you?
9: New Orleans?
1: No, wait.
9: You want me to?
1: Yeah, I want to see how many of them I can guess. So he played for 7 teams total?
9: After the Vikings.
1: He played for 6 teams.
9: 1, 2, 3, 4, 5. Yes.
1: So he played for 7 teams total. So the Vikings, the Saints, the Cardinals, the Commanders. Did he play for the Eagles?
9: No.
1: Darn. Oh, he played for the Seahawks.
9: He did. You're missing two.
1: I'm missing two.
9: Oh. I would be shocked if you get one of those two.
1: Boy. Can I have hints?
9: You were kind of close and you mentioned the Eagles. Geographically.
1: Did he play for the Ravens?
9: No. He played for Detroit.
1: Did he really?
9: Yeah.
1: Wow. Who's the other one?
9: Tennessee. Which I would have never guessed in 1,000 tries. I don't remember Adrian Peterson in a Titans uniform ever.
1: I hardly remember him in a Saints uniform.
9: Right.
1: He was really good, though, when he went to Washington, or at least I pretend to remember that he was really good when he went to Washington.
9: So, yeah, he played for, obviously, a lot of other teams, bounced around after he left the Vikings, but he was... God, okay, hold on. Let me pull up his stats again for the Vikings. In a Vikings uniform alone, he had 11,747 yards, 97 touchdowns, almost 2,000 receiving yards, and 5 receiving touchdowns.
1: Yeah, I mean, that's really good.
9: He won the NFL MVP. He was a 7-time Pro Bowler, all in a Vikings uniform. 296 yards, single game record. So, yes, from a purely statistical standpoint, he absolutely belongs on the Vikings Ring of Honor. Again, it's just a little problematic that you call it the Ring of Honor when there seems to be shades of dishonor in his personal past.
1: Have you heard the story of his recruitment, Adrian Peterson, to Oklahoma and why he picked Oklahoma?
9: I've probably, but I've forgotten it.
1: So Ed Orgeron was an assistant coach at USC, an elite recruiter, of course. You know, electric personality Ed Orgeron is. Adrian Peterson's dad was in prison for some sort of crime. I don't know what. And I think it was in like Texarkana, somewhere around there. His dad was in prison. He seriously considered 3 schools, Oklahoma, Texas, and USC. Texas wouldn't guarantee him snaps or carries as a freshman. I want to say because they had Cedric Benson on the team.
9: That sounds vaguely familiar.
1: Yeah. USC and Ed Orgeron tried to get him, and they tried to get his dad moved prisons. That's how much Ed Orgeron tried. Like, he called federal agents or, like, prison officers. Was like, hey, can we move whatever Adrian Peterson's dad name is to a prison in Southern California so he can watch his son play on TV when he's a Trojan? Fight on. That, of course, was denied. So then he went to play at Oklahoma so his dad could see him play on Saturdays on television while he was in prison. Again, these schools will go to any length necessary to try and get really good football players or basketball players to their school. Heck of a story.
9: All right, next in sports court, would Lane Kiffin be better off if he would stop with the mental gymnastics as far as why he left Ole Miss for LSU? In this Vanity Fair article that was just published, did that just come out yesterday
1: morning?
9: Yes,
1: it did, yeah.
9: He said that it was some of why he left is he had recruits telling him that they could not, like their parents, their grandparents, would not allow them to commit to Ole Miss because of the Confederate imagery, because of Colonel Reb, because of the moniker Ole Miss itself. And I he needs to get over this. Stop trying to rewrite history. If you wanted to go to LSU because you thought it would give you a better chance of winning titles, then just say it. That's what you were saying when you first left. And now you're saying it's more because, not more, but that the Confederate imagery at Ole Miss played a part in you wanting to not be there anymore. You maybe should have done something about it when you were a football coach there.
1: Yeah, so I have no issue with him leaving for another school. I think I really, really don't. I think that
9: the way he did it is 100% vintage Lane Kiffin.
1: Can I ask you, how was he supposed to do it if he was going to leave? Should he have just left and like not dragged it out? Is that, in your opinion, what he should have done? Like, should he have been like, okay, we beat Mississippi State in the Egg Bowl. You go into your meeting with Keith Carter, the Ole Miss athletic director, and say, Keith, really appreciate what we've built here. Love working with you, but I'm going to take this new opportunity instead of trying to carry it into the college football playoff.
9: Yes, that probably would have been better off. It wasn't going to look good either way, especially if you are saying, oh my gosh, I have to take this job. This LSU job is calling me because I feel like this is the best chance for me to get to the college football playoff and win a championship when you have literally just made the college football playoff at a rival SEC school. Just rip the Band-Aid off already.
1: Yeah.
9: We made the college football playoff, and I'm really happy that Ole Miss did, but I'll be the first to admit that this is going to be harder to do here than at LSU, so I'm leaving. Bye.
1: That's my feelings on it, is that he would be better off if he quit the mental gymnastics of trying to explain his decision to leave Oxford for Baton Rouge. Because if he just said, yeah, I think And you don't even have to, like, be disrespectful to Ole Miss, because I feel like Ole Miss proved last year that they can compete at the highest levels in college football if they continue to invest at the right levels. Like, they played in the college football playoff semifinal. I actually thought the roster they had the year before when Kiffin was the head coach and they missed the CFP because they lost to Florida was a better roster on paper than the roster that they just had that made it to the semifinals.
9: Literally, my only problem with what Lane Kiffin said and what he ended up doing was, would it have been a little more heavy lifting at Ole Miss? Absolutely. But I felt like he was in a pretty good spot to make the college football playoff and possibly win a title at Ole Miss, too.
1: Yeah.
9: Because either way, you're Lane Kiffin and you're in the SEC.
1: Yeah, like, I think you can win a title at Ole Miss, but I also certainly believe that it's easier to win one at LSU. That's why I have no issue with him leaving. I do have an issue with him mental gymnastics. Is this a gymnasticking? Is that a word?
9: You just made it up. I don't think it is a word.
1: I have a problem with him coming up with reasons or explanations for leaving. Like,
9: but this Ole
1: Miss's
9: is what he does.
1: Confederate imagery is why you left. Like, dude, everyone knows LSU's a better job than Ole Miss. No one's arguing with you on that. Just say you felt like it was a better opportunity for you to win at the highest of levels and your access to talent is greater at LSU. Ole Miss fans know that.
9: He also, just by doing this and continuing to say stuff like that, just continues to kick dirt at Ole Miss and its fans.
1: Well, and did you read the full story yesterday, the Vanity Fair article?
9: I read most of it.
1: So the stuff about the Confederate imagery was kind of thrown in there at the end. Did you get to that point where it then had, like, in brackets at the end, Kiffin reached out to the reporter, I think it was Chris Smith, and said something along the lines of, like, I hope Ole Miss doesn't take that as a shot. I mean it as respect. What the hell?
9: Yeah, I saw the attempt to retract that started making the rounds as a story itself, not obviously on Vanity Fair, but on other outlets.
1: And I'm not even saying that what he said was inaccurate. Like, I actually think that that could have happened, at least with one player or two. Like, I'm not even going to sit here and tell you that that's unfathomable to have happened.
9: No, I think it absolutely could have happened.
1: Yeah.
9: It's just not the reason why you left, so stop.
1: Correct.
9: And finally, in sports court, this Aaron Rodgers, Pittsburgh Steelers watch just got a lot more interesting. So they have been on a roller coaster of emotions. They got several reports claiming that Aaron Rodgers was going to visit with the team. Other reports said, nope, that's not going to happen. And then Adam Schefter was on the Pat McAfee show yesterday and revealed that neither the Steelers nor Aaron Rodgers' own agent knew of his plan to visit Pittsburgh this weekend. And that may be the strangest update so far for this waiting game. So the team has been waiting for you to visit them. Let's start, you know, we need to make a decision at some point here, TikTok. And he's actually in Pittsburgh visiting the Steelers. Nobody in the organization knew about it. His agent didn't know about it. May 18th is apparently the date to watch for a potential Aaron Rodgers signing, according to Adam Schefter.
1: Why is he so weird? And when did he get weird?
9: I feel like he's been weird for at least the last 7 or 8 years. Like, he was weird before the whole COVID. I was immunized, but then it turns out it wasn't the vaccine.
1: I remember that.
9: I mean, that was all kind of a big storm.
1: You do have to give him credit. That was good word choice.
9: Look, I didn't say I took the vaccine. I said I did my own thing, which was some sort of plant root that I grew in my garden myself. I don't remember all the details of what he took. Anyway, I think he was weird before that. He was weird before the darkness retreat, but it's only in the last 7, 8 years that it seems to be really magnified.
1: I feel like he started to get really weird.
9: All of his family stuff started coming out, where it started coming out that he was estranged from his family.
1: Yeah, that's been around for a while.
9: His brother being on The Bachelor and airing all their grievances. I don't know. I get, you know what? Honestly, he's probably been weird his entire life, but with how prolific and prevalent social media is in everyone's lives, and how much now instantaneous reporting we do on the NFL, it's really become magnified how weird he is. Does that make sense? It's probably been weird the whole time, but in this 24-hour nonstop news cycle we live in, it's just a lot easier to find out about it.
1: Yeah, I feel like that's a good... He seems like someone who's been internet corrupted.
9: He's also high on his own supply. There's definitely a lot of truth to that, too.
1: Like, there's such thing as being too online. And I don't even know if Aaron Rodgers is an active social media user, but he seems to, like, go way down the rabbit hole of, like, YouTube.

0: Yeah.
1: And that kind of came out of nowhere, too, if I remember correctly. It was just like one day, oh, nope, never mind, we're not engaged.
0: We'll have, much like last hour, we're going to have to take a break, and I will do a deep dive into what the internet knows or doesn't know about Aaron Rodgers' wife.
1: Are marriage records public? Like, can you obtain those? Like, tax documents are, tax documents are to a degree, depending on the publication.
0: They're public land taxes, in Iowa.
1: Land taxes, your property taxes, that's what I was looking for. You can get that information to figure out what the property tax is on like a home.
0: Hold on. Here in Iowa, marriage records are public, but access to recent records is restricted to authorized individuals. Records older than 75 years are open to the public, while those 75 years or younger require proof of a direct or tangible interest, like being the spouse, parent, children, legal representatives to obtain a copy. I don't think, we're curious to know who Aaron Rodgers is married to, probably would withstand that test.
1: We have gotten a couple of tweets in today along with the segment. Hawkeye tweeted in twice here recently. No, marriage records are not, but divorce records are. That's interesting. He also tweeted, and this goes back to Lane Kiffin and LSU and Ole Miss. And I don't know if this is true
0: or
1: not.
0: It is true.
1: I didn't know this.
0: Yeah, I'll read this tweet because it is true. It said that LSU's mascot is actually not named for the animal tiger. It's named for a Confederate infantry group from Louisiana. And that is true.
1: I didn't know that.
0: Yeah.
1: So then the irony of what Kiffin said yesterday is great. Drew tweeted in about Aaron Rodgers getting weird. Said that he thinks it happened. He started to get weird after the Packers doped him up against the Bears on that Sunday night game. That would have been in 2019. Yeah, 2019. Or 2018. 2018. That would have been the Khalil Mack debut game. And he came back and he goes, "What's wrong? My knee." That was awful. He really does own us, Heather.
0: 515-284-5966. You can tweet at us at KXNO First Quarter. I will deep dive into Aaron Rodgers' wife and get back to you next on the Iowa Sports Radio Network.
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11: Recently brought up, thanks to this Diana Rossini, Mike Vrabel scandal.
12: Oh, no.
11: Because some random guy tweeted, it's wild that we have all these pictures of Diana Rossini and Mike Vrabel, but not a single photo of Aaron Rodgers' quote-unquote wife. By the way, speaking of those two, did you see that Diana Rossini was photographed kissing her husband?
12: While holding one of their children.
11: Yes.
12: I need to stop bringing the children into this.
11: But it was Mother's Day. I mean, you literally can't talk about this story. You can't tell me that this wasn't planned. Hey, it's Mother's Day. We need to be photographed in public, not hating each other. And conveniently, we can have one of our kids involved, but not show their face. That's what those photos ended up accomplishing. Reminded everybody that those two have children together and that they're trying to work things out.
12: I'm going to ask you a question.
11: Okay.
12: What is the percent chance that he knew that this was going on? And that, like, it was an open relationship?
11: Oh.
12: An open marriage.
11: I'm going to say it's a...
12: I also need to stop asking you these difficult questions and put you in an uncomfortable position.
11: No, I don't mind it. Because honestly, my first instinct is to say it's probably a greater chance that they had an open relationship or that he knew about it because of wealthier people, and he's pretty wealthy. She's famous.
12: He's a Shake Shack executive.
11: They seem to play by a little different rules than us, you know, pedestrian people down here. Like that there's kind of, maybe there's a lot more open relationships in Hollywood than we all know about, that, you know, there could be more marriages that are more along the lines of Will and Jada Pinkett Smith than true marriages. Like,
12: are they well known to have an open relationship?
11: There's been weird stuff going on that they're married because it's a cover that they're both not straight. I mean, there's all sorts of rumors about various marriages in Hollywood. Yeah. I'm just saying that they seem to play by different rules.
12: Well, Will Smith got very aggravated at Kevin Hart. Was it Kevin Hart who made the joke?
11: It was...
12: And then he hit him?
11: It was Chris...
12: it was Chris Rock.
11: Yes.
12: You're right. Sorry, not Chris Kevin Rock. Hart. That was a scene. Keep my wife's name out your mouth. Then you do it again, and then you get hit.
11: There was a theory, too, that was all staged. Yes. He planned that.
12: But that was
11: Chris
12: not
11: Chris Rock wasn't a... willing participant in it, but
12: No, Chris Rock was like, that was not Sage. I got hit.
11: Hour three, Jan Jensen going to join us next here on the Iowa Sports Radio Network.
3: From the iHeartRadio, it's a little heavier now if you're eastbound on Collins, just east of I-382 Council Street. I'm also seeing some slower pockets westbound on Highway 100, west of Highway 13 to East Post Road, and busier eastbound on the Strip, approaching First Avenue to a little bit past Hawkins Drive. With your total traffic report for the corridor, I'm Tim Weiland.
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5: There will be mostly cloudy skies to start the day with light showers moving through this morning and winding down by the early afternoon. Temperatures will rise to around 80 degrees. It will be windy through the day and skies will clear as we head into the afternoon. We'll have mostly clear skies tonight. Temperatures drop down into the upper 40s. Tomorrow will be sunny with a high around 70. That's your latest Iowa's News Now Weather First forecast.
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11: We're on the first quarter at Southern Burnside, Alec Bussey. 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And one interview that I'm glad you're tuning in for right now. We are pleased and happy to welcome Iowa women's basketball coach Jan Jensen to the show. Coach, good morning. How are you today?
30: I'm doing great. How about you guys?
11: We're awesome. How did you have it? Did you have a good Mother's Day?
30: I did. It was lovely. Our son, he cooked a heck of a steak for us, even went to the store. That was number one, to get the steak. And number two, our daughter and son also cleaned up. So it was a perfect day. All parents can relate.
11: Man, that does sound amazing. I was also sorry to miss you at the Polk County iClub event. I had every intention of going over there, and then I don't know why, it just completely slipped my mind, and I was really upset that I could have gone over there and said hi to you.
30: Oh, that would have been great. You know, I was coming in hot. That week is a recruiting, a hot shutdown week, and you can't call recruits, you can't receive a call from them, text, you can't even like things on social media. So we implemented this a few years ago, the women's side, and it's kind of like a ceasefire. It's I don't know exactly if it's an NCAA rule or what it is, but everybody pretty much adheres to it. So a lot of coaches will, you know, I kind of duck out of town and make it a staycation half the week and go somewhere for half the week. So I flew in from Florida about 5:15 and slid right on over to the Meridian. That's a really nice venue. That's the first time we've had it there. Have you been there?
11: I have. It is nice. And yeah, that was another reason why I was upset that I didn't make it. And
30: it was beautiful.
11: I think I did know that you were on vacation because I was trying to set up an interview with you prior to that too.
30: That's exactly. And my toes were in the sand, and so I thought, you know what? If you can go a week later, I got my game face back on now. I don't have that sand and that ocean breeze anymore. I'm clearly locked in again.
12: Where are your favorite vacation spots?
30: Oh man, anywhere without a phone. Number one. number two. I like Florida. It's kind of, the ocean is where, you know, all my coaching career, that's usually where the shoulders drop, although I had a little harder time dropping the shoulders this time, but I like anywhere with an ocean. But this is going to sound really hokey, but anywhere with really a good batch of people, whether it's my family or I got my best friend since truly I was 3 months old in my country church. She is kicking rear in Las Vegas. She's the only and first CEO and GM of a hotel casino on the Strip.
12: Wow.
30: So sometimes I'll find myself just flying out and just being, you know, being with her. And I just think it's sometimes it's not so much the setting of anything. It's really who you're with. So I'd say I can be about anywhere if I have good people and not a phone and just, you know, kind of getting my cup filled. If I could pick the setting, it would be an ocean.
11: Yeah, me too. But it doesn't sound hokey that company is what matters and mm-hmm. being able to relax. And before we dive into it, you know, because yeah. you do have your game face back yeah. on, but how I nice do. Is it to have that week where you're basically forced to not, like, you can't contact people, you can't like on social yeah. media? I would love for somebody to say, you know what, we are forcing yeah. you to take a week off from all of this crap.
30: It is so great. And I do think the recruiting families like it too, and the kids. Because it's pretty incessant for the top kids. How, you know, your plan is to recruit them now. I mean, it's every social media platform. It's snail mail. It's calling. It's not just calling them. It's calling parents. It's calling their coaches. It's calling their agents. So the amount of touches, like, you know, there's some of us that have, you know, a certain, maybe it's not always incessant. Some people it will be incessant. So I think it's really good for the psyches of everyone. Now, a lot of coaches, we also, when I say a staycation, I also like to be home in the office with no interruptions on that week. Because that's when you can also, like, really, you know, just get some stuff done. You know, with, I mean, the heart and soul of what we all do, you know, you can't win the race if you don't have the horses. So it all starts and ends with recruiting. But having that, not necessarily am I always in Florida or on a vacation, but just that you can carve it out without those blocks of, you know, recruiting calls or shenanigans. So I think the recruit families and probably high school and college or AAU coaches love it too.
3: Iowa Women's
30: and I'm for your radio station people and all the people in your life. You tell them that you're just going to name a radio shutdown, which includes no calls from anybody you don't want.
3: Iowa Women's basketball coach Jen Jensen advocating for us to get time off. She recently got time off with the recruiting dead period.
30: Just tell me who I need to call. And I'll get all the rest of the people that are on the air with you, all the other coaches that you talk to. I'll get them. I'll get a big contingency to help you out.
3: That's awesome. We appreciate it. So you've talked a lot here, right, about the recruiting dead period that you guys are going through. I believe you have 9 players locked in for next season. How do you feel about what you've retained and added to this point?
30: You know, I really, I love our core group, you know, that has, you know, remained, and I love who we've added. You know, we got a couple kids that just flew in last night. I was at an iClub, but they flew in last night. So hopefully by the end of the week, we'll add some solid additions, you know, more of the role player types. I like the feel. It's been a good group, and I like to highlight, I think, some of our true fans. Danny Carnegie, she was probably the highest profile portal get from Georgia. She and Ava Hayden, our great center currently, they were invited to go to a USA Basketball 3-on-3 development clinic last week, I think the 5th through the 10th. And it's a new popular 3v3 in the Olympics is becoming very big, and internationally 3v3 has really taken off. So USA Basketball is really trying to grow it. Well, Ava and Danny went down there and rocked it, and Danny was named MVP of that little, you know, week-long tournament. And Ava, it was Danny's team, they split them up. Danny's team won by 3 in the championship, but rumor has it, had Ava's team won, Ava would have been the MVP. I can't prove that, but in my mind, I feel like that's true. So I'm pretty happy with what they did down in at that tournament.
3: Coach, you mentioned at the beginning there that you are now hosting a couple players for visits here this week, and that you're hoping to kind of add a few role players to this roster. Mm-hmm. I know that you can't comment specifically on names because of NCAA rule, mm-hmm. but when you're looking to add a role player, what is it that you're looking for from their own buy-in? Because role players traditionally don't have the biggest role, but they are looking to play and have some sort of role and contribute to winning. Yeah. So how do you evaluate that?
30: Well, I think what's interesting is the term role player, I intentionally use that because I think fan bases, when you're really, truly a biased fan, you cannot believe that not everyone in the world would want to come and just be on the team. You just can't believe, like, if you're a if you're a New York Yankees fan, you die to sit in the dugout. You know, if you're a Hawkeye, you know, through and through, you would die to be a, the last, you know, walk on at the end of the, at the end of the, you know, the bench. If you're, you know, 60 and over the hill, right? You're just, you just sometimes are like, oh, they should take that. And why can't they get that? But what you just said is, you know, people work really, really hard at their craft, all of them. And if you're never getting to play, that's hard to swallow sometimes. And that's why, you know, it's easier said than done when you, you know, even when people enter the portal, a lot of times they're just really great kids who really want to play. They've looked at their situation and said, you know what, I'd rather go have a shot to play. And so when I'm now trying to get this roster spots is, you know, we have a really good core that returned. I've added three really good players from the portal. And, you know, that group will likely be getting a lot of the minutes. So adding just, well, we need the size. We need, they need to get a 6'3". They need to get a kid that can do this. They need to get a kid that can do that. You know, it's more complex to make sure your chemistry and make sure that you are balancing that in an adequate and successful way. And I think we're all learning even more so now with rev share and NIL, the construction of a team is dicey. And you have to really balance that roster and try as much as you can to vet people that still believe in a college culture, that still believe that the best thing to do is go to a place and never leave it. And still believe that, man, if someone's a little better than me, man, I still want to be a part of it. It's just harder because they can transfer as much as they can, and they can transfer and maybe play three more minutes but get, you know, an exponential raise. So sorry to go off on that tangent, but yeah, filling the last spots is can prove to be as challenging in a different way as filling your top spots.
11: Mm-hmm. No, and I'm glad to hear this because it is – everybody knows what it probably takes to go after the top players, mm-hmm. including a, you know, Brinks truck of money, but you don't have right. as much of an insight into what it takes to fill out the rest of your roster. So I find it very interesting.
30: Yeah. You know, I've had conversations with a young woman that I thought we really could have really developed. But she was, her coach had gotten let go and, she wanted to with all of her might to come, but she could play immediately at a lower level. And she was so tormented with, should I go play at a lower level? Should I have a shot? But she elected to go play at a lower level because she just didn't know she could sit for a year or two. And she was lovely, but she might have sat for 3 to 4 years. You know, it was going to take a big, big jump. So these kids are really pouring into like, oh, that looks so great. I'd love to be developed. I'd love to, you know, be coached by you and your staff. But at the end of the day, I also really want to play. And, you know, so it's, you know, I supported her. You know, I get it. You know, I do not sugarcoat anything. I explained what that role meant. So it's really interesting. And some, you know, all the kids from number, you know, the one that's going to play the most minutes to the end, what we try to do is really vet as much as you can to see what that personality is going to be in the best of times and in the worst of times. And just, I just really want to have kids really that are just so excited and grateful to be part of it. Because being here is really special. The standard is wonderful. I mean, guys, we've sold out 3 consecutive years, 53 sellouts. It's a record, you know, in the country. And, you know, every day I remind our staff and our players just how blessed we are to get to be here at this point in time. And along with that comes a lot of responsibility. But if you start coming at it with gratitude, it's a really good way to get to work every day.
11: Iowa women's basketball coach Jan Jensen joining us on the Iowa Sports Radio Network. Listener John had a question. You may have just asked it or answered it, but he yeah. said, could you ask Coach Jensen if hosting a sold-out NCAA tournament games at Carver would do something like help convince Georgia transfers Danny Carnegie and Jocelyn Faison to commit to Iowa?
30: Mm-hmm. Yeah, I mean, I think it definitely played into that. I think with both of them, it's helpful once you get through the other things that are important to a young person. It doesn't seal the deal, because now you have to realize the market that we're in. The thing that, you know, I have to convince myself of and remind myself of, that the things you do as a college coach still matter. Because sometimes you can get kind of like, oh my goodness, all the years of, you know, recruiting and getting to know relationships and, you know, touting how special, you know, academically we are as a really solid, you know, public school in a prestigious Big Ten, our city, how fun Iowa City is, what our culture's like. But when it starts out, you know, in this world of now with the NIL and the rev shares, it can sometimes feel like all those agents and everybody, it's money and minutes. Money and minutes, minutes and money, and they're not so much caring that that arena was sold out. They're not so much caring how amazing that culture is. They're not, you know, it's weird. But once you get through and establish that, but you've got to establish why you're worth looking at, and I will forever die on that culture hill. Once we get to that point, and then you can remind them of like, you know, hey, and by the way, most nights, even on a Wednesday when we're playing, you know, Georgia Southern, maybe the people who bought those tickets aren't coming, but there's going to be usually 6,000 to 8,000, 10,000 strong. That's where it can flip it. That's where it can flip it. But it's not exactly the game changer initially, but it certainly can get you in the door. But once you can convince them of the other things, hopefully it can help you close that door.
3: Jen Jensen joining us here this morning. Kind of want to go back to the evaluating, and to use your phrase, vet of players that are in the portal and trying to understand their buy-in. Are there tools that you and your program maybe use to try and diagnose or evaluate fit? Mm-hmm. I mean, just for example, I've heard of some staffs using like personality tests. I think it's called Profile, and it was created by a former basketball coach. I think his name was Chad Brown. Not familiar if you've heard of that, or what tools you guys may use.
30: Yeah, you know, I don't use one of those. Over the years, you know, that I've done this, we've had a different list of questions that we've given, whether it's the high school coach gets this list, the AAU coach gets that list, the, you know, through your relationship with the kid herself, and then difference with moms and dads. Like, we've had different ones that you know, you have running tally, if you will.
3: Mm-hmm.
30: But I've never used a personality profile. I go a lot on gut. And I go a lot on the conversations of which I have. And if the conversations tend to lean towards a me focus, other than a we or chasing the process focus, that will be what really sways me. There's just different conversations that you have on, you know, you get, you know, you talk about someone, and you guys know this too in conversations, when, oh man, that must have been such a great experience, when you're talking to someone at a cocktail party, let's say. And when that experience really revolves around it only coming through their eyes, and what they saw and how it affected them and how they played and how they participated without the ability to bring other people along. Those are things that I pick up pretty precisely and quickly. And I feel like the ability to bring others, you know what really makes a great teammate, a player? Really what makes a great player is when that player makes everybody else great.
3: Yeah.
30: And people forget that. People forget that all the time because, you know, Caitlin Clark was so great, right? You forget that Megan Gustafson was so great, and they were and are. But what makes the greats great is that Michael Jordan made Scottie Pippen a rebounder, a household name. Jordan did that. Now, Scottie did all that work for sure, right? But Jordan made Scottie, right? Jordan made Kerr a lethal three-point shooter. And so you do that. Now, Jordan, if you watch The Last Dance, obviously, you know, he wasn't maybe always besties with people. But in time, the appreciation for Jordan making them better and wanting to win and being able to really, the when you get a leader who I would say Megan Gustavins like this and a Kate Martin can really celebrate the success of others. If I can pick that up in phone calls,
3: yeah,
30: I will sign them every time, all the time, as fast as I can, because they are rare. But if you get close, if you get close with those answers, that's going to take you places that that are really, really special.
3: Got it. Thank you for that insight.
11: Coach, I wasn't planning on asking this, but who's the GOAT, LeBron or MJ?
30: Oh, boy. You know what? Just because I'm, you know, like that 80s kid, I got to go with MJ. You know, and he, just seeing him just control the game and the unbelievable ability to, you know, to play. Now, LeBron's special. I mean, don't get me wrong. But back in the day, we didn't, you know, have, you know, the health management. You know, those guys weren't sitting out, right? Those guys, I mean, they were just battling.
11: Yeah, and they were smoking cigars in the locker room after the game, apparently. I mean, there was
30: that's right.
11: They weren't exactly health nuts.
30: Old school. Yeah, so, you know, the older you get, I think you just default to your old school. I mean, I remember being so glued into those games. And, you know, I would say being, you know, when I was a kid, I always pretended I was the little Dr. J because my name was JJ, right? So I really pretended. You should have seen my finger rolls on the driveway. They were pretty good, too. So the GOAT before the GOAT to me will be Julius Erving.
3: That's awesome. All right, Coach. My fun random question that we always like to get you out of here on. This might be my favorite one. Would you rather sneeze glitter or yawn bubbles? And when I say yawn bubbles, I mean like, you know, a kid's bubble toy. Like you blow that and like the bubbles come out. So sneeze glitter or yawn bubbles?
30: I'm going to pretend that your glitter is confetti, and I'm chasing confetti every day. So I'm going to glitter confetti every day, all day.
3: That's awesome.
11: I, on the other hand, would have to go with yawn bubbles because glitter is just impossible to clean up.
30: That it is. And my lovely spouse, I tell you, the Christmas cards that come with glittery, you know, they're so beautiful. But when you open them and then they kind of come off the top and it's all over.
11: Yeah,
30: you know, that's when she comments on that a little bit. So I, on the other hand, I just clean it up happily because it just reminds me of the festivities of joy and confetti and all the things good. So I'm team glitter.
3: Good for
30: I'll
3: you.
30: I'll clean it up for you.
3: Good
30: I'll
3: for you.
30: Clean it up for everybody who doesn't like the glitter. I got you.
3: Good for you, because I'm like Heather. I'm anti-glitter. I don't like how it sticks to literally everything.
11: And if you've ever, Coach, have you ever tried, and maybe this is partially the price point that I am buying these clothes at, but, you know, you buy a glittery dress, and then it's, like, impossible to wear it without it going everywhere. In your car, on the furniture you're sitting on.
30: Yeah, the glitter is on. I have one glitter dress, and I think that was I stuck with that a little bit. But they're gorgeous on a stage, though, and you're probably up there doing some fundraiser on there. So sometimes we have to make sacrifices, Heather.
11: I know.
30: Stop back afterwards.
11: It's true. Coach, it's so great to catch up with you, and I like that we're now doing this on a kind of regular basis. So we'll be in touch again.
30: That sounds great. You guys have a great day. God bless you. And go Hawks.
3: Thank you, Coach. We appreciate it.
11: Thanks, Coach.
30: Bye-bye.
11: Iowa women's basketball coach Jan Jensen. I did not anticipate that being your fun question. That was a good one.
3: Thank you. I thought about making the yawn bubbles yawn fire, but then I was like, that seems kind of dangerous.
11: No, yeah. Yawn bubbles was a lot better.
3: Okay,
11: and
3: thank
11: more
3: you.
11: Similar to sneezing glitter.
3: Yeah.
11: Which gets everywhere, and it's just a pain in the ass.
3: See, I'm with you on the I would rather yawn bubbles. Now, if you're going to spin the glitter into a positive like Coach did there, I can understand why that's where you would go. But I'll deal with the taste of soap in my mouth for 30 seconds or whatever.
11: Speaking of glitter, that may come up next in my assessment and gripes about gym attire. I know that Alec has got some stuff to get off his chest, too. That's next on the Iowa Sports Radio Network.
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8: Iowa men's basketball coach Ben McCollum officially signed his contract extension on Monday. Cubs open a 3-game set against the Braves tonight in Atlanta. The Thunder swept the Lakers right out of the playoffs with a 115-110 win in Game 4. While Donovan Mitchell tied an NBA playoff record with 39 second-half points, the Cavs beat the Pistons to even the East semis at 2. I'm Ronza Moss.
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23: There will be mostly cloudy skies to start the day with light showers moving through this morning and winding down by the early afternoon. Temperatures will rise to around 80 degrees. It will be windy through the day and skies will clear as we head into the afternoon. We'll have mostly clear skies tonight. Temperatures drop down into the upper 40s. Tomorrow will be sunny with a high around 70. That's your latest Iowa News Now weather first forecast.
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11: Get around the, you have to wear a shirt.
3: Correct.
11: The gym rules.
3: So he's doing these pull-ups with his entire chest and stomach exposed, and then he'll get off the pull-ups and he'll put the shirt back on properly. Why? Why? There's no logical reason to be doing this at all, unless you're trying to, you know, impress the chick to the right that is also working out, that is paying zero attention to you because you look like an absolute idiotic fool doing this.
11: But is he, and he's looking in a mirror when he's doing this?
3: Yes.
11: Well, and he's flexing for himself. He doesn't even care what he's doing to impress other people.
3: So
11: he's impressing himself, probably.
3: So, long story short on all of this, can we not just wear shorts and a t-shirt, shorts and a long sleeve to the gym? Please. Please. Like, we don't need to be showing off our abs as we do pull-ups. We don't need to see how big your pecs are and your nipples as you're doing chest press. Like, quit it. Put a shirt on. Am I asking too much of society to wear a shirt at the gym?
11: No, especially a shirt that is literally a shirt. And again, not just scraps of fabric holding hands. If we can already see your nipples, that's not a shirt.
3: The shirt does nothing at that point.
11: You know. No. And if you're taking the shirt that you have on and basically taking it half off, that's also not wearing a shirt.
3: And then, like, every time he was doing it, I swear, Heather, he was, like, looking around the gym to make sure that Crunch employees weren't, like, around picking up garbage or cleaning the floors or replacing the spray bottles or whatever, because he knows he looks like an idiot and he knows that that's probably not allowed inside of the gym. So stop doing it. It's unbelievable behavior. Insubordinate and churlish.
11: You have mentioned a couple of times that I belong to the fancy gym in town.
3: You do.
11: And it is a fancy gym. I 5-0 and I belong to Lifetime Fitness. Some of what happens at Lifetime, and I actually hear other friends of mine when they're like, oh, you work out at Lifetime, huh? I don't feel like I own nice enough clothes to go there. I feel like it's a fashion show. I will say this. There is a certain element, a faction that goes to that club that it is, yeah, they've got all the fancy workout gear. They've got the matching everything.
3: The matching sets.
11: Yes. And I do at times, like, I guess I've reached the point, I used to worry about what I look like when I went to the gym, or am I wearing the latest in workout clothes? Is anybody going to laugh at my shoes? You know, do I have the proper equipment? Is my yoga mat considered, you know, cheap, or do I have the right yoga mat? I guess I have reached a point, like critical mass, where I just don't care anymore. I don't care what you think of what I'm wearing. I don't care what you think about how I'm running. I don't care what you think of my yoga mat or my shoes. I'm going to the gym.
3: So am I in the wrong here for caring about other people and what they're wearing or not wearing?
11: No, I think
3: or what they're doing with their clothing.
11: I think there's a difference. You can literally not care what anyone else thinks of you. That doesn't keep you at times from being judgmental of what's going on with other people. And that's
3: so would you
11: human.
3: Be in the same shoes that I was in if you saw this kid, roughly my age, pulling his shirt off of his head, putting it behind his neck so he can do pull-ups?
11: I would think that's weird.
3: Like, I don't usually say this word. Like, dude, be more of a douchebag next time you're doing pull-ups. Like, come on, bro.
11: What's wrong with the word douchebag?
3: I just don't like to say it.
11: I think it's incredibly satisfying to call someone occasionally.
3: Really?
11: And this guy,
3: I don't understand why that's an insult.
11: I don't know. Can you think of anything grosser?
3: I just don't really understand.
11: I think sometimes and it's just a fun word to say.
3: I mean, I guess. Yeah, it's not in my repertoire of insults, I guess. But I don't know. I'm just like, dude.
11: Just like douche nozzle. There's another
3: one. That's one I haven't heard. What's that one?
11: It's just basically the same thing as douchebag, only it's a nozzle. Listen, you douche nozzle.
3: I think I like that one more. Nozzle's a fun word to say. Okay, you mentioned shoes here. I'm going to keep this going. Quit wearing Crocs to the gym.
11: Who's wearing Crocs
3: or
11: to
3: like,
11: the gym?
3: Or like slides or like non-supportive sneakers. Quit it.
11: You bring slides to the gym to wear in the locker room if you're shower or whatever.
3: And if you want to do like lower body exercises, like if you want to squat or lunge or leg press or whatever barefoot, fine. Like I know that there's some belief out there that that is like a better way to do it. Okay, whatever. But if you're doing upper body stuff, I understand that you don't really need to have sneakers on. You don't need to have a pair of Nikes or Reeboks or Adidas sneakers on. You look like a fool if you're doing upper body exercises in Crocs or slides or flip-flops or whatever. Like, wear something that has some sort of support, please. Again, I have no reason to actually care about this, but it just bothers me. And it's a dumb thing to have bother me. Am I in the wrong here?
11: About Crocs, too, on the gym floor?
3: Yeah, just like wearing shoes that don't make sense at the gym. Like, why would you want to wear Crocs? Why would you want to wear flip-flops? Even if you're doing upper body exercises and you're not needing stability or support on your lower body, why is that what you want to wear?
11: The only reason why I could think that I would be wearing something other than shoes that I could also run in.
3: Sneakers
11: would be if I'm literally just going from the locker room through the workout area to go to yoga, because then you don't have to take your shoes off and tie them, and you know, or if I'm just going upstairs to like the recovery area. Otherwise, I'm wearing tennis shoes. I feel like if you're at the gym, you should be probably
3: thank you.
11: Jump on the. I'm up here. Maybe I feel like jumping on the treadmill for 10
3: thank
11: 15
3: you. That's
11: minutes.
3: My thought. Yes. And you're not doing that if you're wearing Crocs. What all is in your recovery area at this lifetime?
11: Oh, they've got several things that you can do. And the recovery area that's upstairs where you would need to go back to where other people are at the gym and working out are these aqua massage beds.
3: Yeah, I've sat in one of those before.
11: Yeah, they've got like four of them.
3: You like those?
11: They've got a cryo bed.
3: Oh, don't do that.
11: I've done it. It doesn't...
3: Don't do that.
11: It's weird because you can also target where it's going to do the cryo and where it's not. They've also got the recovery sleeves for your legs.
3: Yeah.
11: And like six different chairs.
3: Fun. I like those.
11: Yeah.
3: Those boots that you put on your legs.
11: So.
3: The cryo bed, you've done that?
11: Yeah.
3: You're crazy.
11: I didn't hate it.
3: So I did that one time.
11: Hold on. And it's not the one that you immerse yourself in completely.
3: What is it?
11: It's one that you lay on. Like it would probably be more about if you've want to ice a hammy or something like that. I mean, you're laying on it. You're not immersing yourself completely. And that helped. It's targeted care for various, you know, and obviously it's limited because you're laying on top of it with your back. I've done the submersive one, and I'm not sure I would do that again. I saw no discernible benefit from freezing myself for 5 minutes.
3: So Lily used to work at a wellness spa. That was by the Menards and actually right by Lifetime. That she no longer works there. I think the place may have closed. One day I went in there to just like say hi to her at work because I was out. And they had the cryo chamber that you're talking about. But your whole body was in it. You stood on like a little platform or a stool or whatever.
11: That's not what Lifetime has.
3: Have I told you this story about what
11: You didn't like it.
3: I'm not a claustrophobic person, and I've never had a panic attack until that moment in my life. I think, was having a panic attack that I was going to freeze. And she just, like, stood there and laughed at me for a second until she realized that, like, I was actually not okay. I was like, get me out of here. Get me out. And it's not, like, claustrophobic in the sense that I felt like I was going to be trapped and die. It felt like I was freezing to death. And I hate being cold, and I felt like I couldn't escape the cold until she opened the chamber.
11: Did they make all the same promises to you that if you do this, you're going to feel as rested as if you took a 8 hour, you know, you slept for eight hours? They were giving me all these benefits to doing it, and I was like, I don't feel particularly energized. I feel lucky to be alive.
3: I thought that was a hyperbaric chamber.
11: No, maybe they're touting the same things for that, but they were saying that you were going to feel extremely well rested after coming out of this cryo chamber.
3: Yeah, I mean, I just hate being cold, so I was not cut out for that cryo chamber, and I actually got an anxiety attack, I think. Now, maybe not formally diagnosed, but I'm diagnosing myself, and I'm my own best doctor. Trust your body. Do what your body tells you to do.
11: I'm looking up the cryotherapy benefits.
3: I mean, it's just like, it's like an ice bath, I thought, without the water.
11: Oh, yeah. They say that you're supposed to be, obviously, reducing inflammation, accelerating your muscle recovery, pain relief. It's also supposed to enhance your mood, boost your energy, improve sleep. And it's supposed to stimulate your metabolism because, obviously, your body is thinking it's going
3: into shock.
11: It's in survival
3: mode, yeah, because you're so damn cold. Have you ever done a red light bed?
11: Haven't, but we have red lights at our house.
3: What do you have, like a mask?
11: I want to get a mask, and I probably should have spent the money on the mask. I've got a hat.
3: A hat?
11: Yeah, it helps with any sort of hair loss that you might be having.
3: Nice. So we have a red light mask at home. Lily uses it every day. I was using it. I think it's a crock of crap.
11: I don't know.
3: The mask that we have. It's a nice mask. I just think that I don't know if I fully subscribe to this red light therapy stuff.
11: I don't know. My mom is going to borrow our red light lamp because she used one. A friend of hers loaned her a red light to use, and she has been having some problem with her lower right leg. And she said, my leg felt a lot better after using that red light. I was like, you can absolutely use our lamp. I don't use it enough. I bought one for us, and then I'm like, when do I have time to lay under a red lamp?
3: Yeah, I mean, like, I was using this mask for, I don't know, at least 5 or 6 days out of a week for a few weeks. And I was like, what is this supposed to be doing for me? And I guess it was supposed to be good for my wrinkle in the middle of my forehead. It's a big wrinkle.
11: Yeah, you probably need to keep using it for a while before you see the benefits. You got.
3: But I was using it for a few weeks, and I was like, "What? Like what? Like what is this doing? Like I don't feel like this is doing anything for me."
11: I don't know. I know lots of people that subscribe to it. It seems to be all the rage these days.
3: I know. So is vibrating. Have you seen this?
11: Oh, vibrating plates? That's another thing they have at Lifetime.
3: Yeah, this
11: I love the vibrating plates.
3: Oh, my God. So we got a walking pad for Christmas. I know we have to get to break here in a second.

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1: Iowa men's basketball coach Ben McCollum officially signed his contract extension on Monday. Cubs open a 3-game set against the Braves tonight in Atlanta. The Thunder swept the Lakers right out of the playoffs with a 115-110 win in Game 4. While Donovan Mitchell tied an NBA playoff record with 39 second-half points, the Cavs beat the Pistons to even the East semis at 2. I'm Ronza Moss.
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10: Our windows there on that ad. I got a picture yesterday. Our door is in. We are on schedule and on time to get our new sliding glass door installed coming up in less than a week, on Monday, going in.
11: How excited are you?
10: Along with two new basement windows. And yeah, peak adulting is getting really excited about this.
11: Are you really?
10: I am. I'm so tired of dealing with that door. And it's funny, 5-0 apparently just heard those ads for the first time yesterday. And he comes home and he goes, so, I heard you're over our sliding glass door. And I'm like, yeah, this old one, absolutely. It is so hard to open and close. And there's really nothing I can do now at this point to make it any better.
11: Well, now you're going to have a new one.
10: I know, and I cannot wait. I also can't wait for the fact that we're going to have the blinds inside the window, so you don't have to worry about curtains anymore. You can just do the interior blinds to open and close them, let the sun in, block the sun out. So looking forward to this.
11: I think you'll find, too, that the blinds in the glass encasing of the window, it's going to be harder for them to get janky.
10: Yeah, we don't have blinds right now anyway. We've got curtains that we use to open and close, but those also are kind of a pain in the ass. The dog's going in and out. Rocco's constantly touching it. Got to wash them all the time. I can't wait for all this. And yeah, I know I'm being a geek, but love all the updates that we've been making. The deck is now done. I just went out and got a new umbrella for it.
11: I mean, you guys essentially have a brand new house.
10: It's, yeah, basically an oasis now. I was pretty impressed with myself. That stupid patio furniture that we spent all day Saturday assembling, never going to do that again. But it's eventually going to be worth it, especially once we get this door in. Boom.
11: What color is your new door?
10: It's still white.
11: White?
10: White. Mm. You know, the next thing I was looking at, and this isn't anything we have to hopefully hire out to do, but now I've realized that the light outside the back door, the fixture is so ugly. That's going to have to go. Going to have to get a new light fixture back there.
11: Good luck.
10: Thanks. Good luck.
11: You know, Tyler's not here, but he's making his way back. Do you want to end the show with some spontaneous trivia?
10: Sure. We don't have much time.
11: Which city has each of the four major sports, NFL, MLB, NBA, NHL, and the least amount of championships total won?
10: Chicago.
11: No.
10: Oh. Man.
11: Oh, it's another city in the Midwest.
10: St. Louis.

0: at one point?
1: They don't have all four of them.
0: They don't. Okay. You're right.
1: It's north of us.
0: Oh, Minneapolis.
1: Yes.
0: Ooh.
1: They technically just have two active right now. Twins won the World Series in 87 mm-hmm. and 91. I don't know if we're counting the Lakers' five championships, but the Timberwolves don't have a finals.
0: Man. That was a good trivia.
1: Thank you.
0: DP up next. Have a good one.
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8: There will be mostly cloudy skies to start the day with light showers moving through this morning and winding down by the early afternoon. Temperatures will rise to around 80 degrees. It will be windy through the day and skies will clear as we head into the afternoon. We'll have mostly clear skies tonight. Temperatures drop down into the upper 40s. Tomorrow will be sunny with a high around 70. That's your latest Iowa's News Now Weather First forecast.
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1: There will be mostly cloudy skies to start the day with light showers moving through this morning and winding down by the early afternoon. Temperatures will rise to around 80 degrees. It will be windy through the day and skies will clear as we head into the afternoon. We'll have mostly clear skies tonight. Temperatures drop down into the upper 40s. Tomorrow will be sunny with a high around 70. That's your latest Iowa's News Now Weather First forecast.
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4: Down low for Parker Kelly. Gibby Ronta knocks it away for Middleton. Drury works it loose. One timer. Score! Go ahead and sally Parker Kelly. A one timer from Edina beats Volstead, and the Avalanche have the lead back. It's 3-2 Colorado.
5: Altitude Radio Network. 16 different Avalanche players have scored at least one goal in the playoffs, tied with the Flyers for most in the postseason. That's your play of the day. 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Would you update the poll results, Dylan?
6: I would, Dan. For starters, we had, what are you more interested in, what the Lakers do next or what LeBron does next? Surprisingly, 54% say what LeBron does next.
5: All right.
6: Another decision underway, perhaps. Mm-hmm. And then we had, who would you rather have, Donovan Mitchell or Jalen Brunson? 69% say Jalen Brunson.
5: Andrew in Washington. Hi, Andrew. What's on your mind today?
7: Good morning, Dan. Danette, thanks for taking my call. Yeah, it was good to see the Lakers fight last night. They almost, you know, got back into that game. If LeBron would have made that late running shot, they would have been up late, and maybe that would have turned at least to a gentleman sweep. But yeah, I think that LeBron and Bronny, no joke, this is not one of those, hey, I'll give you this guy for that guy radio trade calls, but I think they might end up in the land. I think he might end his career there, especially if they get close this year with Donovan Mitchell. James Harden is just a rental piece anyways, and I could see something where Giannis and maybe Jared Allen come to the Lakers, maybe Harden, Ayton, and another player go to the Bucks, and LeBron, Bronny, and like Jackson Hayes go to the Cleveland Cavaliers. I don't know about aprons and caps and contract situations. That's just something I thought about. And my stat of the day is this, is that the Lakers got swept this year, but the last two times they got swept out of the playoffs in the 2023 conference finals and the 2011 conference semis, both of those teams that swept them, Denver Nuggets and Dallas Mavericks, went on to win the championship. So I think the Thunder will do the same.
8: Stat of the day, stat of the day, stat of the day, stat of the day. Here comes that
5: what?
8: Stat of the day.
5: David in Ohio. Hi, David. What's on your mind today?

0: Hey, what's going on, Dan? The NFL just announced that the Giants would be hosting the Dallas Cowboys opening weekend Sunday Night Football. Danny Cass with Shake, question mark. And then my other comment is, don't worry, Cowboys fans. You can watch it next day on VHS tape next to the Cowboys Super Bowl highlights. Thank you.
1: David with another shot at the Cowboys. Yeah, I'm going to talk to Shay, and maybe we do a Danny cast where Shay, Dylan, myself, we sit out on the patio here, have some beers, cigars, and we watch the Cowboys against the Giants. So you can watch us watch the Cowboys and the Giants. Yes, Dylan.
2: Last time we did that, the Cowboys tied the Packers, which was about as sweet of a result as you could ask for.
1: But I tell Shay, I said, I can't stay up till 11:30, 12 o'clock. So it's kind of hard to do a Danny cast if I'm not part of the second half.
2: We need that West Coast time zone.
1: Oh, we do. Yes, we do. Alex in Utah. Hi, Alex. What's on your mind today?
3: Good morning, General, and thanks for getting me on. So, Dan, I'm curious. I saw after, the loss yesterday, and it was – it's tough to watch LeBron go out like that, but I mean, he played a great game. But I was seeing some stuff on the internet, and I don't know if you've heard this or if it's even true, but I thought Steve Kerr made comments about wanting to see Kevin, Steph, and LeBron all win one more championship, kind of like winking at the proposition of getting them together in Golden State. I don't know how much to read into that post, if that's just made up. But then the other thing I wanted to bring up was, so yesterday, I'm having a great time listening to the Dan Patrick Show, and I'm laughing with everyone, having a great time. And then you bring up the speech to your daughter. Now, I welcomed my first child late last year, and it's a baby girl. And you're talking about not getting it, being able to get through the speech. And I think Pauly brought up the Darius Rucker song, and then I looked it up and looked at the lyrics, and I'm like seeing lyrics of like putting her to bed at night and like tearing up because you realize it's not going to last for very long. And I am just destroyed. The eyes get puffy. I'm like, I haven't even, like, she's not even a year old and I'm already thinking about this. And so I work from home. So I run upstairs. She's playing on the ground and she's just having the time of her life. I pick her up. I'm like bawling and I'm holding her so tight. And my wife is freaking out. Like, what's wrong? What happened? I'm like, no, I just love her so much. And I don't want to let her go.
1: Everybody tells you this when you have kids. It's going to go by so quickly. But you're in the throes of chaos and you can't wait for your child to get older, get out of diapers, go to daycare. And then all of a sudden you look up and you're like, Paulie's daughter is going to go to college next year. And you're like, wow. And I haven't seen her in a while. All of a sudden, we see Peyton in Pittsburgh. I said, Paul, you're in trouble.
4: You put your arm on my shoulder.
1: I said, you're in trouble. You are in trouble. It happens. It's quick, man. Yes, yes, Marvin.
5: A quote I heard when I first had my son, the days are long, but the years are short.
1: Yeah. Did I just call you Marvin?
4: Marvin.
1: I think I just called you Marvin.
5: New name, Marvin.
2: Add it to the list.
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8: There will be mostly cloudy skies to start the day with light showers moving through this morning and winding down by the early afternoon. Temperatures will rise to around 80 degrees. It will be windy through the day and skies will clear as we head into the afternoon. We'll have mostly clear skies tonight. Temperatures drop down into the upper 40s. Tomorrow will be sunny with a high around 70. That's your latest Iowa's News Now weather first forecast.
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4: There will be mostly cloudy skies to start the day with light showers moving through this morning and winding down by the early afternoon. Temperatures will rise to around 80 degrees. It will be windy through the day and skies will clear as we head into the afternoon. We'll have mostly clear skies tonight. Temperatures drop down into the upper 40s. Tomorrow will be sunny with a high around 70. That's your latest Iowa's News Now Weather First forecast.
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8: 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Let me see. A couple of phone calls here. There's an article in Vanity Fair magazine, profile of Lane Kiffin. And there's a quote that's making the rounds. Has to do with why he left. One of the reasons why he left Ole Miss. And we'll have more on that story coming up. I want to read the article, or at least get the context of what he's saying about what role racism played in him leaving Ole Miss, what he was told by the parents of recruits, that this is one of the reasons why he left Ole Miss when he found this out. Let's see. Ryan in Illinois. Hi, Ryan. What's on your mind today?
9: Hey, Dan, I got two quick things for you. One, I'm getting married here in July, actually in Cincinnati at the monastery, if you're familiar with that venue. Mm-hmm. But wanted to get some tips and advice in the last 2 months of wedding planning. Also, and maybe more importantly, I got my bachelor party coming up. I'm flying out tonight to go to Fort Lauderdale. So any tips and tricks of the trade that you and the boys might have as we're making our last second plans, would appreciate that.
8: Well, my philosophy was always, what would my dad think if he was here? If I was at a bachelor party, what would my dad think? I think sometimes it's good to have a conscience there, because there'll be people who look at it like they're on spring break, and there are ramifications of those things, that what goes on at a bachelor party doesn't always stay at a bachelor party. Yes, Dylan?
10: What are your thoughts on the dad attending? Because I know that's a thing sometimes.
8: I think the first half of the evening, like if my dad was alive, I would have had him go to my bachelor party. It was pretty lame.
10: But everyone, no one else, even if your dad's like the coolest dad, no one like...
8: What, the dinner and drinks, and then, my dad would leave.
10: Well, you're going to fly him to Daytona Beach and then Dad, you can come to dinner, you got to go though.
8: We didn't do destination bachelor parties.
10: You did in Ohio?
8: Yes, we don't need to go anywhere. Oof. These destination weddings, bachelor parties, nonsense.
10: But does destination constitute leaving the country?

0: Because for weddings, I feel like it does, right?
1: No. My daughter's got a destination wedding. Like, I don't want to get on a flight and go someplace to cry. Why can't I just cry in my own backyard?
0: You can do that, too.
1: She's not getting married at my house.
0: But you can cry in your backyard.
1: I know. It would be really, really weird if I'm outside crying in my backyard.
0: The neighbors keep hearing noises.
1: Trip in Vegas. Hi, Trip. What's on your mind?
2: Hey, good morning, Dan. Always good to speak with y'all. I wanted to add a few things. One, I wanted to call in today on my birthday and give you an early birthday wish because I'll be traveling on Friday, so I won't be able to speak with y'all. And then I had a few things about the Toddcast you'll like and Todd and Dylan alike. It is entertaining. I tell you what, Dylan does a great job listening to it. It seems like he does the best he can to keep Fritzy on topic. It's kind of like herding a group of feral cats. And then with Fritzy doing 44 minutes while only taking 3 breaths, that was very impressive. So it's a listen everybody should do.
1: Yeah. When's the next Toddcast? Is that Wednesday or Thursday of this week?
0: I believe we'll do tomorrow. We got the gambling pod Thursday. So Todd's been promoted to Wednesday.
1: All right. Available at danpatrick.com. It is entertaining. I will say that. Patrick in South Carolina. Hi, Patrick. What's on your mind?
3: Hey, how you doing?
1: Good.
3: Good. Happy early birthday. Funny story. My eldest sister finally got married. And, of course, you know, the boyfriends that she brought up, she was very prim and proper. And then she marries a guy that works on cars and did semi-NASCAR or whatever. But we're sitting there in the sanctuary. And the preacher goes, who takes this woman to be his lawfully wedded wife? Of course, she says, I do. And I'm thinking and saying silently to myself, sucker. Then behind me at the same time, I hear my brother go, sucker, loud enough, reverberate through the whole church. And all of a sudden, it was just nothing but laughter. And after the wedding, Todd was like, you know, that was the best thing that could have happened.
1: Okay. I think I followed that.
0: Was that a cat in the background?
1: I don't know what was going on.
0: Something's happening to that cat, if
1: yes,
0: that's the case.
1: Yes, Paul.
4: He's saying the wedding was really tense, and in a tense moment, someone made a joke from the crowd and broke the tension.
1: Mm.
4: That's a risk, though.
1: Yeah. Yeah. Maybe somebody will do that when I'm giving my speech. Maybe if I knew somebody funny who could be there to...
5: I'll take that role. I'll give it a shot.
1: Lane Kiffin story. There's a quote certainly making headlines. We'll talk about that coming up. 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
15: I'm Julian Edelman. 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

0: 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Right, Todd? 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
0: Clouds will be gradually clearing out as we head through this afternoon, and it'll stay mild, but it will be quite breezy for the rest of the day and into tonight. Temperatures tonight will drop down into the mid to upper 40s under mostly clear skies. Then tomorrow we'll have sunshine and a high around 70. That's your latest Iowa's News Now weather first forecast.
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0: LeBron going back to Cleveland when Lane Kiffin goes back to Ole Miss. That's September 19th, I believe.
1: Yeah. Yeah. Yes, Bully.
2: That game is scalding hot right now. Like, scalding. I'm looking at the tickets. Scalding.
1: Yep.
3: What's the get-in price there, Paul, at the moment? That's probably shot up over the last day or so.
1: Yeah. Todd, you got a limerick. It's National Limerick Day.
4: I do, off the Lakers and LeBron. Now that the purple and gold are gone, was last night the king's song swan. Not quite time to retire. Does he still have the fire? Who knows what's next for LeBron?
1: All right. National Limerick Day.
4: Serviceable.
1: Thank you, Todd. Yeah. This day in sports history, Paul.
2: First, I can get you in for $515 for a ticket, LSU at Ole Miss, September 19th. This day in sports history, the USFL was formed in 82. Larry Bird won Coach of the Year in 1998.
1: 1955. This pitcher became the first African-American in baseball history to throw a no-hitter. I did not know this name. He had a great nickname. His name was Sam Jones. They called him Toothpick. So, no hitter.
4: Was he skinny or did he have stuff in his teeth?
1: After 11 seasons with the Jets, Joe Namath signs with the Rams. Yeah. That's this day in sports history. Yes, Dylan?
3: I feel like as sports journalists, we got to go to the LSU Ole Miss game, Dan. Just throwing it out there.
2: Get an RV.
3: Yeah.
1: How about we go around the room, see if we learned anything, Todd?
4: In a close game, when you need someone to come through in the clutch, Reggie Miller has 110% confidence in Jalen Brunson.
1: Dylan?
3: Lil Wayne wants to go bar for bar with Fritzy.
1: Marvin!
0: Dylan wants to go to Ole Miss.
1: Paul.
2: The SEC is back.
1: Todd, what did I learn today?
4: Nick Wright thinks J.J. Redick did an awesome job this season. Thinks Steve Kerr is likely returning because he owes it to Steph.
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0: on a Tuesday as we talk the world of sports. Taking you up till 2 o'clock here this afternoon off the bench when Sean and Lucas will take you home until 5 o'clock here today. And then Overtime Iowa from 5 until 6 o'clock. Coming up today on the program, we have Nick Barovitz back with us once again, though sadly not in studio with us. He is back in his stomping grounds. And if you're watching us, you can also see Nick in that background that he has. So we got Nick aboard with us here today in for Ken the next couple of days. He's going to be hanging out with our number one. Our number two, we'll shift the conversation over, talk some Hawkeyes. That's coming up at 1 o'clock as Elliot Clough is going to join us from HawkeyeInsider.com. We'll talk all things Hawkeyes with Elliot coming up here to kick off the 1 o'clock hour. And then we're going to talk a little Minnesota sports after the Wild fall to the hands of the Avalanche last night. Now down 3-1 in that series. We'll talk some T-Wolves as they get ready for Game 5 coming up tonight. And a whole lot more coming up with Dane Mizutani here at about 1:25. Nick Barovitz with us here today. Nick, good to see you. What is the good word? I don't know if Nick can hear me. Oh, no. We're struggling already with technical difficulties. Nick, we'll get things figured out here and get everything up and running on that front, because I don't think that Nick can hear me at this point. And that is a problem when you're doing things. So we'll figure things out on that front. Let's try it again. Let's see if Nick has us and if he can hear what we're talking about right now. Nick, do you have me? No, he does not. Nick does not have me. All right, so we're still figuring out a few of the technical issues that we're going through at this point in time. We'll see if that's able to help at all. There we go. Nick Barovitz, what's up?
1: What's going on? It's good to be able to hear you.
0: Yes, that definitely helps. Yeah, you hear me talking for the first 2 minutes. We'll see my lips moving, but not able to hear me talking. So now we are ready to go. Well, Nick, a lot to get into here today. You're going to hang out with the first hour. You know, one thing I wanted to talk to you a little bit, and we're going to get into this a little bit later on, is some best case, worst case scenarios for both Iowa and Iowa State. Going through, obviously, the two needle movers here today with Iowa State and Iowa football and basketball. Both basketball programs, certainly with a lot of momentum going into next season. Football programs, a completely different avenues. Iowa, though they invested in the portal, they went young and went with a lot of FCS players. Obviously, the overturned roster for Iowa State. Going to do that a whole lot coming up here in segment number two. But busy night in sports last night, and disappointing for me. My Wild go down. A disappointing end to things for them as they fall at the hands of the Lanch last night. 2-2, I felt like they had a shot at 3-2. It just collapsed very quickly. 5-2, the final in that one. And now it's not over because you have to win 4 to move on. But it feels like it's over. I just cannot envision a scenario where the Wild are winning 3 straight against this Colorado outfit.
1: Yeah, I the Wild just haven't looked like the better team, in my opinion. You never know. You know, when the score is tied like that and there's still time left in the game, it's definitely possible. But if they grab that game, things play out differently. They didn't. I don't love their odds the rest of the way. But you can never count a team completely out because, like you said, you got to win 4.
0: Got to win 4. 3, including 2 on the road, does not feel very viable on that front. We got a big game coming up for, speaking of Minnesota sports, with the Timberwolves tonight at the Spurs. We're going to talk about that a little bit later on. But speaking of the NBA last night, I'll be honest, the Cavs-Pistons series, I just can't get into it. I don't know what it is, but it was a compelling game. It was close going into the fourth quarter. It's what you want, but it just time in and time out, for whatever reason. I know some of the players, obviously the growth that we've seen out of Cade Cunningham and becoming an MVP candidate this season, even with the injury that he had. James Harden on the other side, along with Mitchell. There's names that, you know, I don't know, maybe it's the jersey on the front, something like that. I have not been enamored at all about that series. But the good news is, I was able to lock and load for last night, watching the Lakers at least give a tussle in their matchup last evening, and made it compelling, made it close in the end, had an opportunity to win a 4-point play, then a 3-point play. The Lakers are going to do this. LeBron's going to find a way. Alas, it doesn't happen as they're swept out by the Thunder.
1: It's funny that you're more intrigued by the 4-0 sweep of the Lakers-Thunder than the now 2-2 series between the Cavs and the Pistons. Yeah, the biggest question with the Lakers now is LeBron and what do they do moving forward. But I am kind of keeping an eye on this Pistons-Cavs series. This could be a fun one as we get down the stretch here.
0: Yes, absolutely. And we look forward to what the next series is going to be, regardless if it's Minnesota or if it's San Antonio in that next one. Hopefully somebody will be able to push the Thunder a little bit. I don't enjoy watching the Thunder play. I'm not a Lakers fan at all. I enjoy watching LeBron. I enjoy greatness, and certainly a guy that's old. That gets me going now as I get older and older. Like to cling on to those old guys a little bit more. But, you know, Nick, watching LeBron last night, got it going again during that big stretch, that huge third quarter that the Lakers had. But more than anything, it was when they took the lead, the Lakers late in that game, I actually did a fist pump. I actually pumped the fist. Yeah. Yeah. I don't like the Lakers. I just don't like the Thunder. I hate the way that they play. Chet Holmgren, for whatever reason, I know he's a Minnesotan, he annoys the crap out of me. There's just something about that squad. It's the baiting, the jumping into defenders, the how are you supposed to play defense against these guys? SGA is at the forefront, definitely, of that conversation, but he's not alone on that squad. That is the reason, one of the main reasons, I just don't enjoy watching the Thunder play basketball.
1: Yeah, I mean, that's fair. It's a different style of game, you know, now than it was 10, even 20 years ago. SGA definitely gets the brunt of that, kind of with his head bobbing and getting calls. And he definitely, I think he gets a lot of calls he shouldn't. I don't think I'm in a minority in thinking that. But I do want to circle back to LeBron in this series. Now it's only four games, but went 27, 23, 19, and 24. That is ridiculous at his age, especially. And then as we kind of call into question his future, I don't think it's about whether or not he can play. It's about whether or not he wants to play, which is kind of exciting. Now, back to the Thunder. We'll see if somebody can actually figure out how to dissect them and push them as we go towards, you know, the finals. But I have my eyes on LeBron with that whole situation.
0: And you wonder for LeBron where it's going to end up. If the Lakers making the decision, it's going to be Luka's team. It is Luka's team. Let's be honest. Yeah. Obviously, the injury derailed things this season as he was out there and hollering at the refs at the end of the game. Love to see Luka with a little passion over there on the sidelines. But you're handcuffed by LeBron and the salary that he commands. And even though he is an incredibly good player and an impactful player that goes along with it, is you look at the future of the Lakers organization. Obviously, it's not with LeBron James. And where are the landing spots? Where are places that make sense? Because I want to start right here with you, Nick. I do not believe that this was going to be it, that LeBron's career is going to come to an end in that game, swept out of the playoffs. There's still, I think, plenty of good basketball left in the tank for LeBron James. And I don't envision that this is the way that it's going to call. So that's where I start right there. I'm sure there's going to be headlines. I'm sure there's going to be tons of conversation that happens overall about the way that this is going to look and the way that it's going to play out. But I don't think this is it for LeBron. I think there's more basketball in front of him.
1: Agreed. I think if they took this series to maybe seven games and it was really close, like, it'd be a different conversation. But getting swept, I'm not saying LeBron has to win a title in his last year, but I just don't see him going out in that way. And maybe he goes down a route of, you know, a little bit more load management, and even more is kind of crazy, but gets to play a whole nother season, maybe less games, less minutes per game, whatever it is. I don't know for sure what that looks like at his age. It's kind of not necessarily unprecedented, but the production that he's had, almost 21 points this season at 41 years old, is just crazy. So I do think he'll play again. I don't know if it'll be in the same capacity that we're used to. And I agree. I hesitate to say it'll be with the Lakers. Where would you like to see? You know, if money weren't an object, if he could play anywhere in the entire NBA, would you want to see him back on the Cavs, or is it somewhere else?
0: The Cleveland part, potentially. I think I could.
1: Kind of cool.
0: Yeah, wax poetically a little bit, going back home where it all started, finishing the career there. I could buy that. I don't even know what that obviously looks like in terms of the way the construction of that team, you know, how he plays with Donovan Mitchell. If James Harden, I don't think James Harden's going to be back in Cleveland, certainly next season. So I don't think that's going to be a big problem. But the construction of that roster, what they got, Mobley, who just leaves you wanting more. It feels like time in and time out with Evan Mobley, really good defender, but feels like there should be more there. Jared Allen in the middle. You know, I did watch a little bit last night. I'm like, Jared Allen, that guy's got to be like 35. He's 28. And just the NBA guys, they seem like they're with us so long because they come out as freshmen or come out after a year or two of college, and they're around for a really long time. The construction, that makes, I think, a lot of sense. And another thing that I've seen bandied about a ton is him going with Steph and finishing out their careers potentially together with the Warriors. How good is that team, though? How good is that a team that sneaks into the top six with a healthy season for both LeBron and Steph. Is there more there? I don't know. That feels, in a way, I don't want to say it's dirty or anything like that. I don't love seeing two old guys working together at the end. I just don't think the upside is there with the Warriors.
1: I think it kind of comes down to the conversation of, like, if you put Giannis on the worst team in the NCAA tournament, could they win a title? It's like kind of where I'm at with LeBron. Like, could LeBron join the Warriors and push that team to the next level? I don't have the answer to that question, but to kind of reiterate your point, it feels like if the Warriors were to add LeBron and it was Steph and LeBron, it's like they're stretching out the glory days almost a little too far to me. It feels like they're grasping at straws, trying to get back to that 2016 era when it was Cavs and Warriors over and over. And those, you know, big stars like LeBron and Steph were going at it on opposite sides of the court. It just feels to me like probably not the best play for the Warriors. And it would be more of a marketing stunt, a publicity kind of deal. I watched a lot of Warriors growing up. We talked about what is my NBA team. I just watched good basketball. So a lot of Warriors. I don't know if I'd love that for their image, but it would be really cool. Sell a lot of tickets.
0: Absolutely, it would. Speaking of selling tickets, though, they didn't have a problem with that. The Knicks, another team on that list. Now, financially, he'd likely have to take the minimum if that plays out. Right. But we remember the courting going back to free agency back in 2010. He called New York his favorite city. You got that component to it, obviously. The mecca of basketball, playing in the Garden. It felt like a couple of different times, that maybe New York was going to be the final destination for LeBron, and that never played out. But with him in New York, and certainly this year, as this team is flying high, they're playing great basketball. But if they can't get over the hump, they can't get to the finals, say they get knocked off by the Pistons or the Cavs in the next round, or even get there and get blown out by, say, the Thunder, one final piece, a piece of LeBron James going to New York City, I think that would be a great culmination of his career and something that, I mean, you want to ingrain yourself in New Yorkers. It's been a 50-year drought between an NBA championship for the Knicks. That's definitely one. And talk about putting a kind of a cherry on top of the sundae of a career, the Knicks and LeBron, even with the minimum salary that he'd have to take, he's going to make plenty more off the floor. I think that makes a ton of sense.
1: Yeah, I think wherever he ends up going, it'll be one of those pay cut kind of situations, if I had to guess. But a situation that maybe he wouldn't, maybe where he could actually make a lot of money on the floor. What if he went to Memphis, right, with all the comments, and he's like, I'm going to bring this city back to prominence. I'm going to fix the hotel situation. They're willing to pay a pretty penny to get him on the floor program around. That'd be fun, huh?
0: I'm not going to hold my breath on that one. That one, after LeBron's comments, yes, it would be nice, but it's not going to happen. That is done. The Thunder move on, 115-110, the final in that one. The Thunder await the winner of the Spurs and Timberwolves series. Well, we mentioned a couple of the big topics at the top, but want to go a little Cyclones with you here today, as it was announced earlier this morning, the 9 new players coming into Bill Fennelly's program with Iowa State women's basketball. Here at the top, Nick, so you host the daily podcast Locked On Cyclones, and as mentioned, we're going to talk some more Cyclones football and basketball coming up here. But on the women's basketball front, a lot of expectations coming into the year. People said maybe on paper this had a chance to be Bill Fennelly's best team. Injuries, definitely a problem throughout the course of the season. We saw that play out, but there was just some grumblings. Even when they were playing some of their better basketball during the non-conference, maybe it wasn't quite what was expected out of this group. And then the way the wheels fell off and culminating, getting bounced pretty easily in the first round of the NCAA tournament, not even making it to the round of 32. What kind of traction, A, do you get on Iowa State? And did you feel the angst from the women's basketball program throughout the course of this season?
1: Yeah, it just never really felt like it got put together. I believe it was the Kansas game that I was watching where they had the last second bucket from the corner. I believe it was Kenzie Hare, if I remember correctly. And it felt like there was a little bit of life to them. But the rest of the way, it just never really felt complete. Is that the best word? I'm not sure. And then obviously with the massive departure this offseason, there was a lot of question marks on literally what is going on. It was kind of the biggest, nobody even really was able to pinpoint any sort of gripe, or was it money? No one really knew. And so it does feel good to have at least a roster at this point. And we'll see kind of how each individual player takes on their role and what kind of contributions they'll bring. But the biggest thing that I'm looking at here with this whole situation is that now Bill Fennelly was able to build his roster the way that he saw fit. And I saw this kind of quote or at least idea floating around with Audie Crooks when she hit the portal that Audie Crooks is an unbelievable player, right? And every program should probably at least see what that looks like for them. But Audie Crooks is the piece. It's not a piece. Audie Crooks is the piece. You build your entire offense and defense around Audie Crooks. I think with this kind of a roster, obviously the biggest thing is without Audie Crooks, you can have a lot more even contribution across the entire team. You don't have to rely on one single player. Not that that was a bad situation for Iowa State. It's just a different look now. And I'm very intrigued about what this next season looks like.
0: And we go back to just 4 years ago when they had to do something very similar. There were some big time players that left the program. Questions, how are they going to be able to do that? And they made a run into the second round of the tournament, had Stanford on the ropes, the number one seed in the NCAA tournament, going back to Audie's and Addie Brown's freshman campaign and just how he was able to put it together here. Nine newbies, though. I guess the headliner is probably Maya Bobbitt out of Kent State, at least in terms of scoring. But the transition, that's one thing. We've seen Bill Fennelly do this before, and it's kind of like some of the conversations we've had with Jimmy Rogers on the football front after what he was able to do in year number one at Washington State. Bill Fennelly's done this before, and you have to believe in the coaching acumen that he had. Who knows what went south? There was something that went sour, obviously, inside the program. It feels very, very likely that that happened, and there was more to it than just players that were looking out. Look, locker rooms can get divided. Things can happen. Players can group together and just not like a coaching staff. We've seen that plenty of times before. But since Bill Fennelly has done it before, I think at minimum, they're going to be solid because Bill Fennelly has proven that year in and year out, he's going to be able to do that with basically any group of women's basketball players that you give him.
1: No, I completely agree. That's where I feel confident in the program is with Bill Fennelly. And there was a lot of, I think, noise is probably the best way to put it, around his positioning. Was he going to continue? Was he going to retire? And then did Iowa State want to keep him? Because of if you lose a player like Audie Crooks, obviously that's a question a lot of people are going to ask. And then Jamie Pollard basically said, yeah, this guy is our guy kind of no matter what. There's not really much of a question there. And when you look at his resume and what he's done, it's pretty undeniable, just relatively consistent, getting it done with no matter who is on the floor. When I look through a lot of these names, there are some that are very exciting. Like you said, Maya Bobbitt, I think out of Kent State, she's going to be a very solid scoring option. But even looking at like the freshmen coming in, I think this is going to be a solid team top to bottom. I don't know right now exactly what the roles are going to look like. All right, it's just too early. But I trust Bill Fennelly with probably too much, honestly. I think he's going to get this team to a Big 12 contender, maybe not late in the year, but certainly going to be pushing some of those top teams.
0: Got a couple other news and notes here to jump around on the local front. It's Miller and Condon here on the Iowa Sports Radio Network. Nick Maravich in for the next couple of days for hour number one in for Ken. He'll be back with us on Thursday. Nick, want to jump to this next. And the NBA draft, the measurables are in. All right, Bennett Sturts. He's not the listed 6'4". He's 6'2¾" without his shoes on. Now, I believe he'll be playing in the NBA with sneakers, so it should be okay. I think he's going to be all right there. But the measurements, we hear this NFL draft time all the time also. You know, guys' arms are just a little bit too short. The measurables, all right, Milan, maybe not the wingspan that you want for an outside shooter and with that frame at 6'8". Joshua Jefferson also there. The thing that stood out, though, is Manchilovich shot the ball well. Jefferson, I thought, was decent for a big guy. I saw a mock draft, and it's one of hundreds, obviously, that are out there, that had Joshua Jefferson going ahead of Milan Manchilovich. If Manchilovich does stay in the draft, does that seem likely to you?
1: You know, that's one that I've kind of seen as well, and that's what I was anticipating before this season for sure. Milan took a big step forward this year. I wouldn't be shocked by that. I think just overall play, you can probably trust Jefferson a little bit more. We'll see how his play translates to the NBA. I think Milan's, you know, just true shooting, you know, in the NBA is so important. So I wouldn't be shocked if it went either way, but I could see Jefferson's defense, not that Milan doesn't play, but really gaining a lot of attention there. On Bennett Sturts, I have a quick story for you. This is interesting because I am from Eastern Iowa, as you've talked about. I was in Trader Joe's
0: all right,
1: not that long ago. It was maybe 2 weeks ago. I was checking out. You know, you got to grab some flowers for the lady.
0: Yes.
1: Grab a couple snacks. They got so many snacks up there. I'm not really focused. I'm kind of looking around. I look out the window. Bennett starts walking in. I said, is that really? Is it, maybe there's glare. I can't. Is it? Oh, it is. He was not as tall as I thought he was going to be. It's just something I
0: anecdotally
1: noticed. I just noticed it. I'm sure that's not going to be a problem in his NBA career, but I was shocked to see him, and it was not he wasn't as staggeringly tall as I guess I would have anticipated. When it comes to Jefferson and Milan, I like all of the measurables here. We talked a little bit about how Otzelberger measures his guys, and these are pretty true measurements to what I had been seeing all year, so I think that helps a little bit. But maybe that's just me being an Iowa State fan and giving Otzelberger too much credit.
0: 6'8" for Milan in a 6'9¼" wingspan. That was the one thing, the knock that I saw, and all this stuff you just shake your head about. That was the same thing that we heard from Bennett Sturts officially. 6'2½" for him, and the wingspan at 6'6". Standing reach, like, I don't even know. You're the guy that's got to help us out on this front, Nick, because you're a personal trainer, so you know what these measurables mean, right?
1: Oh, yeah. No, I work with this stuff all the time. No, these are... when you look at, like, oh, is he tall enough? Is he big enough? What do we want? Do we want a bunch of 6 foot, you know, actually, let's go 7'10" guys with a wingspan looking at around 8 to 10 feet and a standing reach of 15 feet? Like, what is good? Because bigger is better, right? As long as they can move the same. I don't get too caught up in these measurables and these numbers because I'm looking at play on the floor. Now, of course, it has to, the NBA is bigger. And so those numbers do matter. It's not like they're completely pointless. But I would rather look at their game, right? I would rather look at how they play, the pace they play with, the shots that they like to take. And then you mentioned the shooting, I believe. Maybe I'm jumping the gun here, but as far as Bennett starts shooting 80% and spot up shooting number one in the combine, I've got him at 3 in off the dribble. Those are the kind of things I'm looking at more than, like, is he 6'9" or is he 6'9¼"?
0: He shot the cover off the ball, and we know he can do that. Talked to Coach McCollum last week over at the Polk County I Club, and that's one thing he said. He's had a lot of fun, kind of put him through some different workouts, doing things in a different way, and that is definitely something that he has enjoyed at this point in time, being able to do that and get Bennett Sturts ready. Mock drafts, that's 17 to 25 range, I think, for Bennett Sturts, Mončilović, and Jefferson. Early second round, top half of the second round, pretty much across the board of the mocks that I've seen at this point. But that is something, and Mončilović obviously still has a decision of what he's going to do, if it's going to be coming back to college. He is in the transfer portal. What is going to be there? You feel like it can't be Louisville, right? I mean, that team has spent through the absolute roof and raised the ceiling of everybody else. There was a lot of talk about Florida, but you look at the way that they have filled out their class. Still, if he makes the decision to come back to college, there is going to be some program that will find the money and certainly be able to pay Milani, you would think, handsomely, Nick.
1: Yeah, it's going to come down to money, right? Because it's not about staying in college for the love of the game. I think if he was going to do that, he would have stayed at Iowa State, and I don't think there was much of a question about that. I saw something about he had a conversation over Zoom with Kentucky. I thought the phrase was, if you beat him, join him, or if you can't beat him, join him. Iowa State did beat him, so I don't know what that's about. And you mentioned Florida. That one was, I thought, the front runner, that program. I don't know if it's going to be Florida. And if it's not Florida, is it anybody? I don't know. I thought I saw something about maybe May 31st, or I don't remember. There was a date that he had to decide by. So a lot of people will be watching for that specific date. At this point, he's not on Iowa State. And so I'm interested to see where he lands, but it's not really something I'm losing sleep over, to be honest.
0: Absolutely. Well, we're not losing sleep because it's the off season, but our eyes are already starting to wander a little bit towards August camp for football. And of course, the September season that'll be upon us before we know it. We got a great summer in front of us, but still we're looking ahead. So I want to go through, Nick, with you, and I want to talk about the areas of strength, the areas of concern. You'll take the Cyclone side. I'll take the Hawkeye side. Maybe we'll push back and forth a little bit. We're going to do it for both football and men's basketball when we come back on the other side. How concerned or how good can both these teams be? We'll do that next. Nick Maravich hanging out with us today here. It's Miller and Condon on the Iowa Sports Radio Network.
2: 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Clouds will be gradually clearing out as we head through this afternoon, and it'll stay mild, but it will be quite breezy for the rest of the day and into tonight. Temperatures tonight will drop down into the mid to upper 40s under mostly clear skies. Then tomorrow we'll have sunshine and a high around 70. That's your latest Iowa's News Now weather first forecast.
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0: 1230, it's Miller and Condon on the Iowa Sports Radio Network. 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Trent Condon, joined by Nick Marovitz from Locked On Cyclones. Nick, we're going to talk some Hawks. We're going to talk some Cyclones. We got a lot going on here today to mention. And boy, I gave you a rundown of different topics to hit on today. We didn't get to many of them. So we got a lot more still coming up this hour as we'll continue to break things down. Quickly, were you able to hear the music coming back out of break there?
1: A little, yeah.
0: Okay, very faintly maybe. Again, we're working through some new technical things here. We're trying to figure some things out. I am not an engineer. I am not really anything other than a guy that's just kind of figured things out on his own throughout the years of my quarter century now of on the radio. So I'm trying to figure things out, but I think we're okay on that front. All right, we got the audio side figured out there. We got you able to hear me at the beginning of the show. That was a good positive direction that we're going, and we're going to continue here. So where I want to tackle this question and take it maybe in a different path than we've gone before, taking a look at both football and men's basketball for both Iowa and Iowa State, the reasons for concerns and the reasons that maybe you're optimistic about both sides. You do Locked On Cyclones. I do Locked On Hawkeyes. We talk about our programs each and every day. And sometimes you run out of topics. Sometimes it feels like you're repeating yourself a little bit. That's going to happen from time to time. But let's start right here with football. This team, as we talked about them here on the radio show throughout spring football, trying to figure them out, what Jimmy Rogers did right away, and just this whole new haul. It is by far the most difficult local story that we've had or local team to preview because of the unknown. We've seen turnover, but we've never seen anything quite like this. And certainly for a football program, even when new coaches come in, the turnover that happens, we're in such a new environment. Start right there for me, Nick. How you've been able to tackle throughout spring football, going through the different positions, the different players with really not a whole lot of knowledge base that you have, because at minimum, I remember that kid. He was running around and making plays on special teams. Or I had a coach say something to me about this guy back when he was a freshman. He showed up on campus. We don't have that baseline with this Iowa State football team.
1: No, it is completely new. There are a few guys, Kyle Conrarty for one, that we are familiar with, mm-hmm. which is nice, but across the board, it is a brand new team. And the biggest thing for me is a brand new coaching staff, because the team is great. And we'll talk a little bit more about specifics on the roster. But I am looking at the coaching staff and what's that going to look like? Because in 5 years, hopefully it's the same. 6, 7, 8 years down the road, ideally it's either the same or very, very similar. The roster will kind of come with time. I don't expect this year to be the best year of Iowa State football of all time, just because I think there was an element of like, oh, we have to build a whole new team. Okay, we've got like, what, a couple weeks before the transfer portal? Not that Jimmy Rogers hadn't done it before. He did. But there is like, okay, we are going right now. The hire came so quickly. It just all kind of came out of nowhere. So my, you know, how am I looking at the whole thing? I am watching film, you know, breaking down names. What did they do at previous stops? And one name that I wanted to bring up earlier, I think it was last week that I was on, and I didn't quite get to, was Caden Crawford. That name is extremely exciting to me. Obviously, you're familiar with him, having been at Iowa, but that one, as a defensive lineman, is exciting.
0: Absolutely. Caden Crawford was a guy that had a little bit of buzz when he showed up in Iowa City from Colorado, if memory serves, when he came in at the defensive end, went to the FCS level, played very well up at South Dakota. And yeah, a guy that certainly can be impactful. It's a name that we know. And at minimum, that's a jumping off point. It's the same thing, you know, with Jalen Rayner. It's a name we know. We saw him last year against Iowa State, and they gave a tussle to the Cyclones in that matchup with Arkansas State. So a name that we know. When I look through and I go through, all right, I think at minimum, there's a few guys that you say, all right, this is going to fit. The returning guys, Carson Willich, Drew Sergis, all right, names that we know, absolutely. David Coffey, maybe he can be involved. A couple of guys, Rutledge and Barrett, on the offensive line that come back with experience. But this transition period, because Jimmy Rogers did it a year ago, I think that's the biggest calling point. That you could say, hey, this team can, at minimum, flirt with bowl eligibility because Rogers just went through this a year ago.
1: Oh, yeah. We talked about what's their ceiling and what's their floor, and I see a very realistic path to 6 wins. I don't think I'm off my rocker, you know, yelling at the clouds saying that they're going to end up at, you know, 9 or 10 wins, but I think 6 is very, very reasonable. And when you talk about, obviously, roster construction and what Jimmy Rogers did last year is a big point, but even more than that, getting buy-in and creating culture and those kinds of things that are a lot harder to measure. That's what Jimmy Rogers did last year as well, because it was his first year. It's not like it was his third year and he lost his entire roster and built it all up from scratch. No, he came in, lost the whole roster, built it all back up, and then built that team into a bowl eligible team. So I, you know, they talk about manufacturing the relationships and how close the team is now. That's really exciting to me. We'll see how the actual players perform on the field, but I think players that know each other well and trust each other play better than just a hodgepodge of a bunch of talented players. It's kind of like the offensive line.
0: You jump over next, and Nick, the one question that I have is we go from the optimism and getting to know you now here over these last few months and dating back to the fall when we started to do a couple of podcasts together. You're an optimistic guy. You seem to have that optimism. Yes, you got that positivity. You're not an old cranky man like me. You'll get there. Don't worry. But when you look at this squad and you look at it from the other direction, you take the optimism hat on, you take the pessimistic hat and flip that on. What is the thing, either a position group or just overall with the football program, that you say, oh boy, this could be a big problem for this year?
1: A big problem? I don't know if I would go so far as to say that I have an area that I am, you know, terrified of. I think there are areas that aren't as strong is probably how I'll put it. Maybe that's just the optimism fibers still sitting on my head from the hat. I feel like offensive line should be an area where Iowa State's going to be really good. It's an area that was a clear target in the transfer portal for Jimmy Rogers. They've talked so much about building from the inside out. I just have to see it. When you bring in a bunch of guys that haven't worked together, it's all fine and dandy until they hit the field, right? And we've seen that in all sorts of leagues, like the NFL. Like, oh, these all five guys are just supposed to be incredible, and then they don't gel. Or you have five guys that are like, well, this is the worst graded offensive line in free agency of all time. And then they actually play it out and they're one of the best teams out there. So I have some question marks, I would say, around the offensive line. And then wide receiver, I just don't get the feeling we're going to have a weapon, a number one right now. Now, there, of course, were some standouts at the spring showcase, and that's exciting. We'll see how Jalen Reynor kind of throws the ball around. I wasn't necessarily impressed. I'll be completely honest. It's a little pessimistic about his, like, it didn't really have the zip on the ball that I was looking for off of his arm. So I'll see how much the passing game is utilized for Iowa State this year. But the flip side of that is I think they're going to dominate in the run game. I think they have the running backs for it, even without Jackson. And I think that Reynor could be used with his legs as well. So I would say if I had to pick two on the entire team, I'm staying away from the defense. I trust Bobbitt. But I would probably say offensive line and wide receiver.
0: You know, one thing that also kind of jumped out, and you mentioned offensive line, and I think you'll get to know that offensive line is something that I talk about a ton, the importance of, and it doesn't matter the level of football. We could be talking about Pop Warner all the way through to the NFL. Offensive line so often is overlooked, but the importance of it, not just having five guys, but building depth there. One thing that I really like, and it's just a projection that is out there. Our Lads has all the depth charts for all the college programs out there and their projections where they don't have their two returners back in the starting lineup, either Rutledge or Barrett in their starting lineup. But you look at the five guys that they project to be starters for the Iowa State offensive line this season, only one of them senior. So there can be some growth that comes out of that. The question that I do have, though, is about that depth and what kind of depth that you can do when you're really just throwing it against the wall. You're looking, all right, we got to get 12, 14, 15 offensive linemen to come in, not just meshing them together, them and building the depth because you want to get the guys that you're working to get the starter experience out there. But going along with that offensive line, I think that is the one because you don't know. You got guys from all over the place. You got guys that are coming in from the SEC. You got guys that are coming in from the D2 ranks and how you meld that all together because it doesn't matter if Jalen Reynor takes a big step forward this year and that running game with Pettaway and Ala and Flora and they're running the football or at least have the running backs that can. If your offensive line stinks, your offense is going to stink.
1: Agreed. It's the biggest part of the entire offense. It all starts there, literally, with the center snapping the ball. So, you know, maybe we do have a standout wide receiver. Maybe Overby takes that next step and becomes the red zone threat that I think he can. And maybe Reynor finds the zip on the ball that I'm looking for. He's able to drop it in a bucket from 50 yards away, and we have the best running backs in the nation. And then the offensive line just can't piece it together, and Reynor has a second and a half to throw, and it doesn't matter. Overby's wide open down the field. That's really where it all starts. And I trust the defense. I think the offense is where I really want to see, can this team get it done?
0: So I'll jump over to the Hawkeye side. And the reasons for me for optimism is just the sustainability of this program and what they're able to do year in and year out. They are one of only four programs over the last decade that has won eight or more games in a season, full seasons, taking 2020 out when Iowa went 6-2 that year. But full seasons over the last decade, the four programs that have done it, Alabama, Georgia, Ohio State. I mean, you talk about the company that you're keeping. That is some high-level stuff from Iowa football. Obviously, the Hawkeyes have not come close to the heights of those other programs, but the consistency, the baseline that you have at minimum, you know you're going to be solid, and that's where my optimism goes. But I go back, that defensive tackle position is scary. I thought we saw some things last year from Bryce Hawthorne, who transferred in from South Dakota State. He was part of the rotation, and I thought he's going to be a piece. He's going to have to be a stud, though. I mean, you talk about taking a leap forward this year. He's going to have to be, I think, on the fringes of being second, third team, all Big Ten, that kind of performance. Because behind him, you have a couple of former walk-ons, Luke Gaffney and Will Hubert, who are fighting for other starting spot. Bryce Stevenson, who they brought in from the portal. He was banged up during the spring. They got Alabaju from up in North Dakota. He was a guy that certainly statistically did not pop by any means in the middle of the defense. And it goes hand in hand with what we talked about with the offensive line with Iowa State. Iowa, you look back at some of those seasons where the defense has taken a big step backwards. That's normally the reason. They're not able to clog up the middle, do the things that we do, occupy blockers, occupy space. If you can't do that, suddenly it becomes scary in a hurry. And that defense that is so good, and I think going to be really good on the back end. I love what they have, certainly in their back seven. And, well, the back seven with the two linebackers and now the five defensive backs with the cash position that Phil Parker employs. I think they're going to be good there. But if you can't do it up front at defensive tackle, suddenly this defense, I think, could go from elite back to maybe just good. And unless the offense takes a step forward, that's where it gets scary for Iowa.
1: Yeah, the offense is where my question marks lie for sure. I actually have a question for you because I'm sure you've looked through all the depth charts and the grades and watched some film and you've gone in depth with it. And you probably had a pretty good feeling on where Iowa was going to be prior to, say, last week. Was the all-access spring showcase a big, you know, did it change how you feel about this team? And watching all the coaches and all the interviews and all of the, there wasn't a ton of necessarily like drills, but I thought that was kind of cool. I mean, as an Iowa State fan, I hesitate to say that, but man, that was some cool access.
0: I loved hearing and seeing Kirk really be involved in what he does and his old school terminology. You got to get the knee up in the crotch. I mean, I just chuckled at that because that's Kirk. He's an old football coach, right? But seeing him still there working through a drill, you know, he is not a CEO that's sitting up in the corner office and just looking down at practice. He's still involved and still doing and getting the guys to do the little things. And I've told this story before, Nick, but I had an opportunity to see a little bit of a practice at a bowl game years and years ago. And the thing was, it was just so boring. I mean, just talk about it's defensive line. The defensive line drill is what I was watching at the time. And they're just sitting there and they're working on hand placement and then working on hand placement and working. This is in December and they're still doing the same things. Yet those little things, the nuances, the things that don't matter to guys like us on the radio, right? Who cares?
1: Right.
0: But they do matter, actually, for football and the drilling and those kind of things. And that's what they drill in. And you saw it up close and personal with that all-access feature that Iowa had and seeing Kirk Ferentz being really involved in that one. I don't think it changed, though, my perception of what this team is going to be. I think they're going to be solid up front, but it's the questions at defensive tackle. And, of course, the biggest question, what does it look like, obviously, at the quarterback position? Yeah. Because that is one coming into the spring after we got through winter workouts. I thought it was Jeremy Heklinski. There was going to be a pretty significant gap. And then Hank Brown. When Heklinski took over the backup role in the middle of the season last year, something that is so un-Kirk Ferentz-like, I thought, well, this thing is over. It's signed, sealed, and delivered. Heklinski is going to be your starter going into it. I think this thing's going to come down to the wire, and I will not be surprised one bit, not if it's a blowout game number one against Northern Illinois, but that we see both those quarterbacks play and play in the first half of the game against NIU to open up the season. I think we're going to see both Brown and Heklinski, and it's something that's probably going to linger into Cy-Hawk week, which we absolutely love. Any story, extra storylines are always good.
1: No, that's very true, and I only asked that question because Iowa State's done a lot more, not all access, but certainly looks behind the curtain, if you will, with lots of mic'd up and all of that. And I was really kind of uncertain of what to think about Iowa State. And then you get all of that kind of stuff from Roll and Bobbitt. And I feel really good after all of that, seeing how they coach, how they operate out there on the field. So that's why I ask. But ultimately, it comes down to, for the quarterback position for Iowa, my initial kind of thought process has always been, if you have two quarterbacks, you have none. Mm-hmm. Do you subscribe to that, or do you think that they're going to push each other and end up better for, essentially, with two competent quarterbacks?
0: I think it's the former. I think absolutely it is the old adage. I definitely believe in that. If you have two quarterbacks, you have none. Was it Bill Parcells that said that first? I think it was. But regardless, absolutely, I subscribe to that one. Doesn't mean that one of these guys can't take the job and run. And I personally, I just like Hinkalinski a little bit more. Yeah, he's a little guy. I mean, if he's 5'11", then I'm 6 foot. And Nick, you know that I am not 6 foot tall. He is not tall by any means, but he's got that side-to-side movement. There's a little bit more shiftiness to him. I did find it interesting. I saw something where Hank Brown straight ahead is actually faster. And it reminds me back, and I'm going to go way back in the day, and I'm going to feel really old because you're going to just scratch your head. Nate Chandler, who took over for Brad Banks, actually 40-time was faster than Brad Banks. Yet you watch those guys in the football field, it didn't feel like it was close because of the shiftiness that Brad Banks had. And I'm sure you saw plenty of Banks highlights, and don't bring up 2002 at Kinnick Stadium when I lost my wallet and Iowa blew a double-digit lead in the second half of that one. That was a bad, bad day in the student section there. But it's interesting because Hank Brown's definitely got the bigger arm, yet that's the kind of guy that Kirk seems to gravitate towards. And you got Hinkalinski, who does things a little bit differently, a little bit more unorthodox. Going to be something that is definitely going to dominate the conversation when we get to August camp. We're due for a timeout here, Nick. We'll come back on the other side. We talked

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8: 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A black man from the projects comes forward with information about the case.
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8: 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Lee Harris is sentenced to 90 years.
11: I get 90 years for killing somebody I have never seen.
8: Behind bars, Lee finds an unlikely ally in his cellie, Robert. The pair are like chalk and cheese. There's no way their paths would ever cross on the outside. But as a fellow inmate, Robert sees through the lies and vows to do the unthinkable. Clear Lee's name.
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6-0 here in Des Moines. Nick Marvitz hanging out with me for hour number one today. You know what, Nick? We mentioned we went through concerns, reasons for optimism for both Iowa and Iowa State football. Let's say basketball for tomorrow. We'll do that when we have a little bit more time, as we're running a little short on time here. So we'll save that for tomorrow. We will dig in a little bit deeper as Nick's going to be hanging out with me again tomorrow. Nick will be, Ken will be back, excuse me, on Thursday. I did want to go one direction with you and getting to know you. The PGA Championship is this week. Now, it's definitely the fourth of the majors. Are you a golf guy? I think you learned as you hung out with us during our MediaCom show Inside the Numbers last week. I like to bet on golf a whole lot. So is that something that you get into? Are you a golfer? Do you enjoy golf? Where do you sit as we get ready for the second of the four majors?

0: Betting on golf is something that I do generally throw something on the Masters, but mm-hmm. I don't know if I pay close enough attention to really feel confident the rest of the season. I mean, just it's kind of fun for the Masters. But as far as playing golf, oh yeah. I got my clubs right over there. I spend way too much time on the golf course. One of my favorite pastimes.
1: Oh, that's good. You got some good courses over there. So what are your favorite courses you like to play over? You're living in the Iowa City, Cedar Rapids corridor. So which ones jump out? You're a Williamsburg guy.
0: I say Williamsburg is a really solid course. I'm a big fan of them. I haven't been in this area during a golf season. So we're just now getting to where I would be able to play, right? I haven't gotten out in Iowa City, but I'll tell you in like Boone, Ames, what is the, it's the golden one. It's up in Boone. That one's incredible. Honey Creek, maybe that's maybe what it was. Okay. And then Homewood in Ames is just a staple.
1: I haven't played many of the Ames courses. In fact, I might have to branch out a little bit more, but maybe we
0: get up there.
1: We got some tee times maybe in our horizon. We'll get together and I'll definitely be fired. Speaking of golf coming up tomorrow, Matt Rudy, longtime writer at Golf Digest, he's going to be with us. We'll get the latest on the PGA Championships and get his thoughts on that one. One final thing before we run out of hour. It is NFL schedule time. The leaks are continuing, and not just the leaks, but announcements from the broadcast partners of what they have and what they're going to broadcast and some of the big windows that are out there. Is this a time that you get enamored? Do you just wait for the full schedule release? I know some people with a betting perspective, as soon as these are out and the DraftKings and the FanDuels of the world, they start putting some point spreads out. Is that something you like to do, something that you like to play around with?
0: I definitely pay attention to the leaks, but schedule release day is like a holiday in and of itself. Yes. It is so much fun to see what the media teams come up with. So I'm looking forward to that.
1: Nick, fun hanging out with you today. We will talk to you again tomorrow. Thanks for being with us.
0: Thanks for having me on.
1: Nick Marovitz, you can catch him each and every day. Locked On Cyclones, your daily Iowa State podcast. I got you covered on the Hawkeye side with Locked On Hawkeyes. Hour 2 coming up next. It's Miller and Condon on the Iowa Sports Radio Network.
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11: Just before midnight on Saturday, February 19th, 2005, Danielle Imbo and her friend Richard Patron left a crowded Philadelphia bar. The two 30-somethings planned to walk to Richard's truck and drive home, but they never made it.
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11: Those same questions frustrated law enforcement. The FBI called it murder for hire.
12: Who killed these two individuals, and how did they get rid of them?
15: Both of them weren't the target. One of them was the target. The other one was wrong place, wrong time.
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14: It was definitely murder for hire for Danielle, not for Richard.
12: You're right, it could be. But it also could be something your son did, too.
14: 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No one.
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12: That drove the wedge between the families.
11: What happened to Danielle and Richard?
16: I think that whatever happened to my dad and Danielle was planned and orchestrated and thought out.
11: I'm Andrea Gunning. In this series, I dig into my own investigation to find answers for the families and get justice for Richard and Danielle.
12: I just want some peace for my sister's soul, and I want some peace for my mother.
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17: I'm Dan Patrick, and this is Above the Noise. The possibility of Giannis Antetokounmpo parting ways with the Bucks feels like a familiar tale. A superstar rises in a small market, maybe even delivers a title, and eventually begins looking to a more stable path to contention. But if that moment comes for Giannis, Milwaukee cannot act like this is solely about market size. The Bucks deserve real credit for building a title team, particularly with the bold Jrue Holiday trade that helped deliver a title. The problem is what followed. Milwaukee continued operating aggressively. They brought in Dame Lillard. That didn't go well. Now, with $113 million still tied to that decision, the Bucks stretched the financial burden across 5 years to create room for a $109 million investment in Miles Turner. The big man went on to post one of the least effective seasons of his career. Milwaukee deserves credit for trying to keep Giannis and keep talent around him, but two major swings and misses may have cost them Giannis himself. I'm Dan Patrick, and this is Above the Noise. 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

0: making up until 2 o'clock. An hour still to go. Shauna Lucas will get you home from 2 until 5 off the bench. Followed up with Overtime Iowa from 5 until 6 o'clock. Time to talk some Hawkeyes. Elliot Clough joining us once again from HawkeyeInsider.com. 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As always, Elliot, appreciate your time. What is happening on the east side of the state?
1: Not a whole lot, you guys. Kind of a dark and dreary day over here, but regular off-season day where I'm writing about recruiting and then going to do some prep network stuff today. So keeping busy in this off-season.
0: Absolutely, the off-season, and we're always looking for those little opportunities, those little nuggets. We got iClubs going on, so you get some different things that start to pop from that point and trying to piece things together. But we did have a news item today, though you guys at 24-7 had it yesterday, and that is the Big Ten schedule for Iowa coming up this season. Double plays against Nebraska, which has become a yearly occurrence, along with Ohio State and Wisconsin this year. Start right there with the double plays. Do you like that every year? It seems like Iowa gets Nebraska twice, and then they figure out the other two.
1: I do. I think that's one of those things where if you've got a rivalry, you know, use it as much as possible. Like, it's one of those reasons why I'm very pro Iowa-Iowa State football continuing. I think, like, that's one of the best things about sports, especially college sports, is seeing those rivalry games as much as possible. I mean, for us folks that cover them, it's one of those that's just a little bit more exciting. It's much more easily accessible than some of the other out-of-state games in terms of travel for folks like us. So, and now, I mean, with both these programs just ascending, having met in the Sweet 16 and Iowa beating them twice in Ben McCollum's first year, Hoiberg starting to figure some things out there in Lincoln. This is one that, yes, I'm very pro rivalry. And I think having this one, be in both places is really positive.
0: Absolutely. It's something that just fits. It makes sense. I love how the regular season is also concluded with that game every year. The way that's been set up, it was a little wonky this year as the two teams, of course, played in the NCAA tournament. But then on top of it, what you also had with those two teams facing off during the latter stages of the of conference play. Still pretty good. Ohio State, we'll see. Wisconsin loses Blackwell. They lose Boyd from the backcourt. But I think a minimum, you think the Badgers are going to be solid every single year.
1: Yeah, exactly. Greg Gard does a great job up there in Madison. I know they've had their frustrations from time to time. He was a guy that actually lived in Madison during the pandemic. I don't know if I told either of you this, but I was working at the State Journal there. And I think it was around that time was his first year, and they wanted him gone then. And boy, has he made some folks regret that, even though, you know, they've had a few early exits in the NCAA tournament. He's a good basketball coach. Seems like a good guy to interact with in terms of what we've been able to ask him questions in the media and stuff like that when they've been in Carver. So, Wisconsin just kind of continues to figure it out. They find some gems like Blackwell before he opted to leave for NBA or Duke, depending on what he decides to do. But, that's a good program up there in Wisconsin.
0: Let's dive a little bit deeper into the schedule. The home plays, I think the headliners, you got Darren DeVries coming back to the state of Iowa with his Indiana team. Michigan State, as we know, year in and year out, they're going to be there and going to be very solid under Izzo. But outside of that, a very winnable home slate for Iowa this year. You go through and you look at the opponents. I think overall you're thinking, at minimum, this should be a team that can win 7 games at Carver in Big Ten play and maybe even attain for something like a 9-1 mark. I don't think is a stretch by any means of what is in front of them. Got to protect home floor, and I think that shot is going to be there for Iowa and Carver this year.
1: Definitely. I mean, Indiana really got a pretty good portal haul again with the amount of money that they have. But again, it's about making that team greater than the sum of its parts, right? Like they had some really talented players this last year, and Iowa still went in and beat them, and just another indication that they made the right decision in getting Ben McCollum over DeVries. But it'll be interesting to see how DeVries really puts that team together, and if instead of just throwing money at the problem, they're able to make something of that squad. Michigan State's going to be tough. When and however McCollum and Iowa is able to beat them at some point in time, that'll be, I have a feeling that'll be a bit of a relief because it'll be matching. I mean, Michigan State, like what Izzo has done with that program obviously is amongst best he's amongst the best coaches in the country. Been at that program for a while, and for McCollum to get a win over a team like that would be really positive for his early stages of being the head coach at Iowa. So if they could even pull it off next year, man, that'd be sensational. And you know, having a big like McKeever come in and Coleman's development will be big. And if they end up filling another spot on this roster, we'll see how that goes. But yeah, I mean, it's other than Indiana and Michigan State, at least in the strictly home games, not necessarily the home and away. And you'd be disappointed if they lost to any of Maryland, Minnesota, Oregon, Penn State, or Washington, at least in my opinion.
0: Absolutely. Then we go the other way, and it's the road schedule. Not only are they road games, I mean, you look at these opponents that they're going to have outside of Northwestern and Rutgers, and they're still road games, which is no sure thing. The L.A. trip this year is they'll go back out there to UCLA and USC. Both those teams anticipated that they're going to be pretty good again this season. We saw UCLA, both of them, Bart Torvik, his preseason projections have them as top 30 teams. Then you throw in Michigan, the defending national champion. Illinois, a lot of people have as a preseason top 5 team this season. Of course, Purdue, year in and year out. That road slate, trying to find some victories in there, that becomes much more difficult.
1: Yeah. You look at that away schedule and the way, you know, Sean typed it up, and Illinois and Michigan are the first two on there, and you just kind of go, ooh. you'd like to think that this team will be a little bit more physically prepared for both of those teams this year. Like I mentioned, with McKeever on the roster, and you return Cam Maniow. But what does your star power look like? Are you able to have a guy that you can lean on like you could with Bennett Sturts? That's quite the ask. So that'll be difficult with both of those games, and then obviously going on the road at Purdue. Man, I've been to West Lafayette for a game. It was, I think, Fran's second to last year, and man, that place that's the loudest basketball arena I've ever been in. Other than maybe Caitlin when she broke the all time scoring record in Carver. I was there for when they played Ohio State in that game. That was nuts. But as far as a game that I've covered outside of Carver, that was something. But like you said, Northwestern, Rutgers, those are games you should win, at least on its face. But going out to LA is never easy, just in terms of, you know, bodies and everybody staying healthy. And both of those teams tend to be at least be pretty damn talented, if anything else.
0: You also, over at Hawkeye Insider, you listen to the podcast with Gary Dolphin sitting down with Andrew McKeever, the new 7'3" transfer coming in from St. Mary's. Give us a couple of highlights that jumped out there after you listened to what Dolph had to say with the newest Hawkeye.
1: Yeah, you know, one thing that Andrew said is exactly what McCollum said this offseason, in terms of the need for their size. I guess it was right after that Elite Eight loss to Illinois, where it's like, you know, we just need some size. And McKeever was like, I see that. Like, I feel like I can be their missing piece. And for him to say that outright, I think is showing up his confidence, but also just how much McCollum was able to sell that to him. The fact that Ben wanted a big that can pass, and McKeever knows that he's good at that too. I would say that sort of thing. And then McKeever coming over from a West Coast conference at St. Mary's, that's very different. It's a different type of basketball. It's a different type of opponent. So Gary asked him about the Big Ten conference and playing at this level. And McKeever is ready for the challenge, believes in the staff and their ability to prepare him for playing in the Big Ten. So those would probably be the two things that stood out the most. Were you able to listen to that at all, Trent, that interview?
0: I have not yet. No, I got it in the it's queued up in the podcast in my Spotify, but haven't got to that one yet.
1: Well, I texted David and Sean as I was listening to it. McKeever sounds like he's an enormous human being. Like, he sounds like one of those FBI informants where they dub their voices in an interview. It's like the deepest voice you'll ever hear in your life. That's another thing that stood out. How's that?
0: Absolutely. Yeah, we get the booming voice, and yeah, I do not have that problem. That is for sure. Ben McCollum, the contract extension that was announced last week, and now we get some more details of it. goes up about $1 million a year. An extra year has been tacked on to the back end of it through 2032. Anything jump out to you when you look through the Ben McCollum contract extension?
1: Yeah, you know, I saw a few people, whether it was on our board or on Twitter or what have you, you know, maybe a little upset or going, maybe a little surprised about the buyout being however much it was. And honestly, like, after the coaching job that Ben McCollum put together this year, I'm not looking at any of the numbers at all. Like, this is what he accomplished after a near 40-year drought with the players on this roster, most of them, the crucial ones from Drake or recruited at Drake, like a Tate stage. I mean, and what they did with Alvaro Fulgaris and him hitting those shots, obviously he's decided to move on to Louisville. But there's basically nothing in that contract that could make me say it's a bad contract. Like, just with what he's accomplished, what he can continue to do as he gets more players like an Ethan Harris, like a Jaden Kuhn in this last class, both composite four stars for us at 24/7 Sports. Like, I just don't see this being a net negative outcome when you look back at this contract. I just think getting upset over a contract right after ending a 40-year drought of going to the Elite Eight is just probably the dumbest thing possible, in my opinion. I try to default positive just generally in my life, and this is one of those scenarios where it's like, the last thing I'm going to get upset about or try to overanalyze is an extension for a guy who made history in his first year with a bunch of mid-major guys on his roster who are playing in a Big Ten schedule for the first time, pulled off an upset of the reigning national champions who probably 95 times out of 100 games of playing against Florida, they lose that game. Like, just what they accomplished in year one, there is almost nothing that could make me say anything negative about that contract. So I just think it's great that you lock him up for an extended amount of time. This is not a Kansas State Elite Eight turnaround Jerome Tang thing, as much as Iowa State fans want it to be. That's just not the case. So I just said, oh, contract got extended. That's awesome. Move forward. Good for Iowa.
0: Want to jump over to some football with you, and this is the time of year you guys are really starting to dive into Hawkeye football recruiting. 10 commitments so far for the class of 2027, as we always feel old when we talk about that next recruiting class coming up for next season. Elliot, when you go through here, this team does not have a whole lot of seniors. Any idea, numbers-wise, what they're shooting for in this class, knowing they're probably going to go back to the portal again next December and going to be looking through and filling some holes that way? Any kind of range you're anticipating at the high school recruiting level, how many guys are looking for that class?
1: Yeah, so this class of 27, Sean posted on our board within the last week or so that he was expecting like 20-ish for this class, which was a bit of a surprise to me, especially like you mentioned with the amount of seniors just not really on this roster. So I'm not entirely sure where you know they decide to land. I really like the start of this class. I think Braden Santee Banez is in line for a ratings bump as a three-star quarterback. I really like Kyler Van Monen out of Pella. I mean, I like all three of the linebackers. He, Braylon Bingham, Gavin Stecker, all in-state linebackers for the second time since that 2024 class. But that would surprise me if it ended up being that much. I'm not saying I doubt Sean and the information he's getting, because Sean's one of the best, if not the best, in the business. If it ends up being that amount, man, kudos to Sean. But I would probably say, if I had to guess myself prior to Sean posting that, I'd probably say like 15 to 18, maybe. Mm-hmm. They're definitely, they still need to add some pieces on offense. Still need to add a DB or two defensively. I would say 15 to 18 in my opinion, but Sean reported otherwise, so I'm rolling with my teammate.
0: Absolutely. And yeah, that number 20 does seem a little bit high. No running back, something they're still searching for as well, as they kind of skipped a class with the depth that they already have there at that position. When you look at the 10 commitments, Jax DeJean, probably for most of the casuals out there, he is the headliner because, well, the last name, DeJean, obviously Cooper's little brother. Him as a prospect, then, if you take him out of the boat, who else would be the headliner out of this class?
1: Yeah, I'm going to be partial to the DeJeans, of course, as an OABCIG graduate myself. Jax is just, like, he's got the tools, and he's 6'3.5", 230 pounds. So I think the physical tools in terms of being able to play tight end at tight end U, like, I think he's set up to have some success. Plays receiver and DB for the Falcons. Has really, really got great ball skills. Just a natural athlete with the ability to just break off a route like that. So big fan of him. And what was the second part of the question?
0: If you took DeJean out of the mix, who else is a guy that you're excited about, I guess, out of the 9 remaining commitments?
1: Yeah, I like Jake Teeth a lot out of Fenwick in Oak Park, Illinois, the Chicago area. Kind of where Sean's from, actually.
0: Okay.
1: Teeth is one of those safeties that you can get excited about in terms of his versatility. Going to probably be able, he's a guy that could play catch in the future, guy that could play either safety position. Of course, Phil likes to bring in DBs that could play all 5, but Teeth really strikes me as a safety that will be rangy, maybe not sideline to sideline, but rangy and able to come down and help and run support, a guy that can really hit. He plays both sides of the ball for Fenwick, which of course is something that Phil likes in his recruits, that, you know, they can see the field a little bit differently. But yeah, Teeth is probably one of my favorites. I mentioned Stecker, I mentioned Bingham, I mentioned Van Monen. I think those guys are basically interchangeable at all 3 of the linebacker spots, believe it or not. I'd probably see Bingham being more of a will, whereas Van Monen and Stecker could play all 3. But I think Van Monen's a steal, getting him. And I'm shocked Iowa State didn't offer, you know, Illinois didn't offer, Wisconsin didn't offer. I really think it's a whiff by those programs. And yeah, they'll probably have to wait because that's just the way it is at Iowa with their linebackers and their development. But I think all 3 of those guys have a shot to be really, really good. Decker's a kid that just racks up tackles. Bingham is a really fluid athlete that was actually recruited by the last Iowa State staff to play safety. And Van Monen is just, I saw him play last year. They played Marion. You see the dude, it's like, how does that guy at the time didn't have a single Division I offer? I texted a few people in the industry, or I guess in few coaches after seeing him, and just been like, you got to get this guy. What are we doing here? So, yeah, I'm a big fan of all 3 of the linebackers.
0: Final thing for you. We talked so much during spring and after spring about defensive line and specifically defensive tackle. The guys behind them, I thought it was going to be pretty simple. Jaden Montgomery, he was going to be the middle linebacker because of the experience, and then they'll figure out the other spot over at the will between Buffington, Reese, Weisskopf, even Van Kekeritz, who comes back after doing such a good job on special teams throughout the years. And now after spring, is Cam Buffington the heir apparent at middle linebacker? And does that mean Jaden Montgomery bumps outside to the will?
1: Yeah, that's the way it sounds right now. Is Buffington probably going to play the mic, whereas Montgomery moves out to the will, which, like you said, I had the same predisposition. I had the same guess that Montgomery would just stay at the mic, Buffington. I actually thought Van Kekeritz would play the will this year, and then Buffington might slide in to play the Leo, or maybe even take over from Montgomery at the mic, and Montgomery moves to the Leo, something like that. They typically prefer a bigger, longer body, more fluid guy at that will spot. So pretty interesting. I have heard really positive things about the pairing of Buffington and Montgomery at that mic and will spot, actually, believe it or not. So that'll be really interesting. And then it sounds like there's going to be 3 guys competing for the Leo between Van Kekeritz, Weisskopf, and then Reese, who missed basically all of the spring. So right now it's sounding like it's going to be between Weisskopf and Van Kekeritz. And Van Kekeritz, he's getting, you know, Weisskopf is nipping at his heels right now. So it could be either one of them that end up playing that Leo spot. I mean, it's just, you know, the longer we see these 2024 linebackers in the rotation, in this position group, I think the harder and harder it gets for Seth Wallace to keep them off the field. So it's going to be interesting to see how all that plays out. One thing I've continued to say, and that I think I'm going to keep on saying, is that other than Zach Luttmer, Cam Buffington might be the best player on this defense by the end of the year. So that's the guy that I've got my eye on big time going into the fall.
0: We'll file that one away. Elliot Clough, HawkeyeInsider.com, joining us here on Miller and Condon. As always, Elliot, appreciate your time. We'll talk to you again soon. Thank you.
1: Sounds good. Thanks, Trent.
0: That's Elliot Clough here on Miller and Condon, and always great information from Elliot as we make our way through the Hawkeye offseason. Though not completely over, still got baseball wrapping up right here in Des Moines coming up this weekend as they'll face off against Purdue. Locked up a bid for the Big Ten tournament once again as the streak continues for Rick Heller's squad, though swept at the hands of the Huskers over the weekend. And as they try to lick their wounds a little bit and get a couple of nice wins against a Purdue team tied for fourth right now in the Big Ten. Coming up on the other side, we shift perspectives. Let's go north. No, not to talk about those stinking Gophers. No, we're going to be talking Minnesota pro sports. The Wild down 3-1. T-Wolves tonight tied up at 2. Can they steal another game in San Antonio? Twins? Maybe. Probably not. And some Vikings talk. Dane Mizutani, he joins us coming up on the other side as we continue. Miller and Condon on the Iowa Sports Radio Network.
2: Congratulations to
3: clouds will be gradually clearing out as we head through this afternoon, and it'll stay mild, but it will be quite breezy for the rest of the day and into tonight. Temperatures tonight will drop down into the mid to upper 40s under mostly clear skies. Then tomorrow we'll have sunshine and a high around 70. That's your latest Iowa's News Now weather first forecast.
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13: 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Next week on Netflix, Tuesday, the debut of the stand-up special Wanda Sykes, Legacy. Next Wednesday on Netflix, the premiere of the music documentary Kylie on the life and career of Kylie Minogue. Next Thursday, the start of the Netflix sci-fi dramedy The Burrows, starring Alfred Molina, Alfre Woodard, Bill Pullman, Gina Davis, and more. Next Friday on Netflix, the start of the adult animation series Mating Season from the makers of Big Mouth and the comedy film Ladies First, starring Sacha Baron Cohen and Rosamund Pike. Next Sunday, season 2 of the Netflix comedy Bad Thoughts, starring Tom Segura, and live at 2:50 p.m. Eastern, the F1 Canadian Grand Prix. Next Monday on Acorn TV, the debut of the mystery comedy You're Killing Me, starring Brooke Shields. Next Tuesday on Hulu, the documentary film The Nightmare Upstairs, What Happened to Ty and Bryn. Next Thursday on Paramount Plus, the 4th season premiere of SkyMed. Next Friday on Paramount Plus with Showtime, the launch of season 8 of The Chi. Next Wednesday on Apple TV, the launch of the new crime dramedy, Maximum Pleasure Guaranteed, starring Tatiana Maslany. Next Wednesday on Amazon Prime Video, the debut of the one-off film Tom Clancy's Jack Ryan Ghost War, starring John Krasinski. Next Thursday on Amazon Prime Video, the documentary film Kyle Larson versus the Double. And next Friday over on Peacock, the streaming release of Kill Bill, The Whole Bloody Affair.
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0: Spiller and Condon, that's Prince. That means it's time to talk Minnesota sports. Dave Mizutani covers it at the St. Paul Pioneer Press as he joins us here today. And Dave, you got a lot going on. Busy time, Timberwolves and the Wild involved in the conference semifinals. Twins win a series against the Guardians, something that has been a rarity. And of course, the offseason for the Vikings, it never quits. Busy man up there in the Twin Cities. How are you, Dane?
1: Fun time of the year. This is such a fun time of the year up here in the Twin Cities. And even though we're busy, I can't complain.
0: No doubt about it. So a lot of different angles. Let's start with the winter sports season. Yes, it is May 12th, but it is the winter sports season as we make our way through the playoffs. Down 3-1 now after last night, tied up at 2. Felt like, oh, maybe they just get this one. This is going to be a series again. Alas, Colorado has different ones. They look so good in Game 3. And certainly, I thought over the last couple of periods and the way that they played and how good they were defensively, is it just Colorado? They're just better. Is it as simple as that?
1: Yeah, I think there are elements of that that are true. Like, I think Colorado was a favorite to win the Cup entering the playoffs for a reason. They're the best team in the league all year. Say what you want about the playoff format. I think it's stupid. So yeah, there's some element of that. Colorado is just good. And even if the Wild were at their best, it might not be enough. But what I will say about yesterday's game is the Wild were not at their best. They came out slow, obviously scored the first goal of the game, but just didn't look committed to playing that style of play from game three that was conducive to success. A lot of cute east and west plays, not a lot of hard north and south plays. 4 shots from 30 minutes of regulation. It's not good enough. And there were elements of the game that they were able to get to down the stretch and put themselves in position. Tie game, 10 minutes left in the third period. But when you start like that, a lot of the times the hockey gods are going to make sure you lose. And I think if they could have jumped them early, the Wild would have given themselves a much, much better chance, but let Colorado hang around, let them kind of dominate, control the game. And then it was only a matter of time before Colorado took control. They did. Wild pulled even, and then obviously the Avalanche pulled away down the stretch. So I think the Avs are better, but I think the Wild didn't do themselves any favors last night.
0: And it's not impossible, but the likelihood, I mean, we're talking about single-digit percentages of beating this Colorado team 3 straight outside of its hockey. I'm not a big hockey guy, but and you're from Hawaii, though you got to know it and being on the beat throughout the years. It's not impossible because anything can happen in hockey, but winning 3 straight against this squad feels like an incredibly tall mountain to climb.
1: Yeah, it seems to happen in hockey more than any other sport. So I understand like the idea of just get one, come back home, put all the pressure on Colorado. If you win game 6, head into game 7. Like they're going to take it one game at a time, but you can find a pathway if you want to be optimistic of, well, if the Wild win game 5, then all the pressure is on Colorado. Colorado lost 3 in a row twice all season. So it's not like they're impervious to a losing streak. But like I said, they've just been the better team all series. They've been the better team all year. If the Wild were to complete this comeback, it would certainly be kudos to them. It would also be a monumental collapse by the Avalanche. So I don't see it. I think yesterday was the series. Frankly, I thought if the Wild won yesterday, I would have given them kind of the inside track to win the series, which is why that effort early on was so damaging. It was right there for them. They let it slip away. So yeah, I would be pretty stunned if the Wild are able to force a game 7, let alone win one. But we'll see. They still got to play the games.
0: Yeah, no doubt. We're talking with Dane Mizutani as we take a look around. Tonight, it will be the T-Wolves back on the road for San Antonio. Great fourth quarter out of Ant, though. He was sucking wind, and thank goodness that use it or lose the timeout was used by San Antonio. It looked like Ant-Man needed a little bit of oxygen. Came down the stretch. They get the victory, though. Some struggles just getting the ball in and not being hacked as Io was in the final moments of that one. A win is a win, though, in a playoff series. How are you feeling going into game 5?
1: Yeah, I think you feel okay. Like, I think if I was like a glass half full about the Timberwolves, I would say it's 2-2, and I do not think they've played their A game yet, not once. I think they've played maybe at best a B-minus game in games 1 and even, I mean, games 4. Like, Wemby missed 40 minutes of the game, and it was close to the end. The Spurs are still a good team without Wemby, but that was a chance for the Wolves to pounce, and they didn't. That was kind of that DNA that plagued the Wolves all season. So if I was being optimistic, though, I would say all of those things and say, well, if the Wolves play an A game, they'll win. Mm-hmm. But part of that has to do with the Spurs, what they are good at. Obviously, Wemby controlling the paint. He did not get suspended, so he will play tonight. Probably be fresh. He'll probably be motivated. There's a reason the San Antonio Spurs are favored by 10.5. There's a reason the Timberwolves are plus 320 on the money line tonight. It's because everybody views San Antonio as the better team. So I can't count the Wolves out. I certainly will give them a puncher's chance. It's just a tall task on the road against a team with Wembanyama and all those athletic guards. And frankly, on the other end for the Timberwolves, it looks a lot like Anthony Edwards, sometimes Jaden McDaniels, sometimes Julius Randle, and not a whole heck of a lot else. So Ant's going to have to be outstanding tonight. He's going to need some help from Randle. He's going to need some help from McDaniels. And Rudy's going to have to take away Wembanyama. So there's a pathway for sure. The Wolves have been to the Western Conference Finals 2 years in a row for a reason. They're battle-tested. They've done this. Maybe that experience plays a role here. But the Spurs are the Spurs for a reason. They're the second-best team in the West, and they seem to be ascending at the right time.
0: No doubt about it, and that Spurs team with Wemby on the floor. So what was the discord like across Minneapolis and the Twin Cities and the state of Minnesota, Timberwolves fans in general? Wemby, after the shot, the elbow, back in game 4, no suspension. The one thing I did like, the NBA right away had that yesterday morning, wasn't waiting around, not a whole lot of speculation about it. I'm going to anticipate, though, T-Wolves fans would have liked to see a game 5 minus Wemby.
1: Yeah, I mean, everybody in the Twin Cities all of a sudden is a big rule book analyst and looking at past elbows and trying to find a way to justify suspending him for game 5. Like, if the league did it, if they suspended Victor Wembanyama for game 5, it would have been justifiable. That elbow was vicious. It did look like he looked where Naz Reid was, lined him up, threw it. Now he's 7'6", so I don't know if he was trying to actually elbow Reed in the head or if Reed's head just happened to be in that part of his orbit because of the height discrepancy. If the NBA would have suspended him for game 5, I would have understood. But the NBA was never suspending Victor Wembanyama for game 5. In some ways, and it's not perfect, it's not exact, it shouldn't be like this, but oftentimes if a suspension is looming, they will look at kind of time served in the past. And in some ways you can say, well, he was kind of suspended for game 4 because he missed 3/4 of the game. It's not how it should work, but I think that was part of the calculus. If Victor Wembanyama threw that elbow late in the 4th quarter, I think he'd probably get suspended for game 5. But because he threw it early, because he missed that whole game, I think they said, you know what, justice was served, play on. And frankly, to me, I'm fine with that. I think the product itself, like, as a fan, I'm sure people would rather play without the Spurs without Victor Wembanyama. But as a fan of the NBA, let's see Ant try to overcome Victor Wembanyama. Let's see Victor Wembanyama try to overcome Ant. Best on best. Series is tied. Let's go. I'm okay with no suspension. But I know Timberwolves fans are a little jilted by it.
0: No doubt about it. When you look through Terrence Shannon, he's come up with a couple of big shots. Naz Reid thought he was really good moments in game 4. After Anthony Edwards, you mentioned McDaniels and the defense you're going to get from Rudy. Who else on the road, who do you have a feeling could step up and make this a game outside of the stars coming up this evening?
1: Yeah, I think it's got to be Randle. It has to be Julius Randle. In a lot of ways, he's your second best player. Like, people will say Jaden McDaniels is probably your second most valuable. He always guards the other team's best player. He's leveled up offensively, and he's always seems to level up offensively in the playoffs, Jaden McDaniels. But Julius Randle is a guy who can bully other guys on the other team. If they put Stephon Castle, if they try to put Carter Bryant on him, like, Julius Randle should be able to get his, not whenever he wants, but with some sort of consistency. And with him, a lot of it has been, it just looks like he's uncomfortable forcing the issue. Just hasn't been good enough for me so far. But if Ant needs help, it's got to come from Julius, I think. And then you'll take what you can get from some of the role players, from, like you said, the Terrence Shannons, the Ayo Dosunmus, everybody else kind of on the back end of that rotation. But Ant needs help. And I think Julius has to be the one to give it to him tonight.
0: No doubt about it. And a good one to point to, because we know that can happen. Over on the Viking side of things, the search for a GM continues. What else? Offseason scuttlebutt, what have you been working on the Vikings beat?
1: Yeah, you know, I like rookie minicamp is always pretty fun, just because you see a lot of guys come in hungry to prove themselves, make the team. It's a lot of tryout guys to fill out a camp. But you can see certain guys step up, make a good first impression. And I think those stories are always fun. A tryout guy who somehow finds his way onto the 90-man roster and gives himself a chance to make the 53-man roster once training camp's over. Vikings signed a guy named Smith Bilbert, UNC, Penn State, defensive end. Looked really good in rookie minicamp, and they were able to sign him. So stories like that are fun. I also, just when you're out there at TCO Performance Center in the late spring, before summer, you're just looking at some of these rookies that they've drafted, who pops, who stands out. Caleb Banks wasn't on the field, but you're just kind of, you know, there's other guys. Dominique Orange, obviously, Iowans know him, big citrus. He looks fleet of foot considering he's 330. Things like that, he stands out. Damon Claiborne, of the sixth-round pick, running back out of Wake Forest, he has some juice about him. There are guys you can watch just on the field and understand, you know, why they were drafted, why they've excelled throughout their career in football. And then that's kind of been the fun part so far. So OTAs will open up, and then the discourse about Kyler Murray versus J.J. McCarthy, quarterback competition, that'll start to ramp up. But right now, we're kind of in the lull period before all of it gets going.
0: Saw some pushback from certain people, not too pleased to see Adrian Peterson inducted into the Ring of Fame for the Vikings. Obviously, he is a Viking great going into the Ring of Honor in 2026, but some pushback because of some off-the-field things with Adrian Peterson.
1: Yeah, fair. I'm not going to argue with the people who don't want him in the Ring of Honor. But there's 28 people in the Ring of Honor, and Adrian Peterson will be the 29th person in the Ring of Honor. And if we're just looking at football, and if we're separating kind of art from artists, some people don't like to do that. I understand. I won't argue with the people that don't. But if you do separate the art from the artist, Adrian Peterson's one of the best players in franchise history, and he deserves a spot amongst some of the other greats to don Vikings uniform. So there will not be a running back better than Adrian Peterson the rest of the time the Vikings exist as a franchise. He's one of the best to ever do it. And then from that standpoint, the spot in the Ring of Honor is deserved. Now, there were some questionable things over the course of his career, even after his career, that I think will be litigated and talked about for the rest of time. Like I said, if you're just looking at the football player, not many did it better than Adrian Peterson in his prime.
0: Any schedule leaks, anything during this week of the season? I mean, you got to be careful out there, because you're a real reporter. You're not just some guy with a Twitter account. You have to actually, yes, have some things behind it. There's plenty of rumors out there. Anything that has jumped out to you, or at least could be intriguing for the Vikings schedule?
1: Nah, no, not really. Schedule comes out Thursday. I'm sure there will be a leak on Wednesday night or Thursday morning. Or the international schedule gets announced Wednesday. Maybe the Vikings have a game there. I don't think they will, because of they were asked to or volunteered to, but then did, you know, Dublin, London back-to-back last year. So I think they'll be off the hook from having to travel internationally. But that'll come out for sure on Wednesday. Then we'll get the full schedule on Thursday. So nothing to report over here. I'll wait for those rumors and those leaks, like everybody else, or that official announcement. Look, some people are going to dig. Some people are going to try and get the schedule before everybody else, and more power to them. But the thing's going to get released sometime on Thursday. So I'm going to be honest, I'm not going to be digging too hard.
0: I'm right there with you. Yeah, we're going to get it. There'll be information that is out there in the schedule leaks. At times, it just makes my head hurt. Until I get a press release from somebody, one of the networks, saying this is what it's going to be, I don't dive too deep into it. I was looking at what we do know, who the Vikings play at home, who they play on the road. Not overly daunting. There was so much talk about getting those wins at the end of the season, the Lions getting the fourth place schedule, and they do have one of the easier ones out there. Look at this Vikings schedule. Looks pretty good going into 2026.
1: Yeah, there's opportunity there, and it's like kind of why the NFL ebbs and flows the way it does, is because oftentimes if you're bad enough to get a last place or a third place schedule, that will coincide with you being good enough to win the division, and then the following year, if you have a first place or a second place schedule, that will coincide with you being bad enough to get a more favorable schedule, and it's kind of just a push pull that way. But yeah, they're if you look at the schedule and just the opponents right now, you could find 9, 10, 11 wins if you're optimistic, and a lot of that will come down to quarterback play, whether it be McCarthy or Murray. But I will say, like, the Lions have an easier schedule because the Vikings beat them on Christmas, and that might be 3 more wins that the Lions can kind of pencil in, that the Vikings maybe could have penciled in a little easier, just in terms of same place finisher on the schedule. But it's always a fun time of the year right now because you get to kind of map out what the season is going to look like. But yeah, we've known the opponents for a while, and you're right, Trent. There is a favorable dynamic to this year, where if you want to be optimistic, if you want to be glass half full, you can convince yourself that the Vikings are a playoff team this year.
0: Speaking of Mr. Optimistic, the Twins are only 3 back in the Central. Mr. Pessimistic would say if you watch his team, they stink. Even after taking 2 or 3 from the Guardians over the weekend, that seems like a rarity, certainly, over the last 7 or 8 years. The Twins, I guess they escape something devastating with Joe Ryan, and right after that happens, Taj Bradley, one of the stories of the first month, he goes on the IL with a pectoral inflammation. Boy, just being a Twins fan, it's so much fun.
1: Yeah, they just don't have the horses this year to do anything of actual substance. But you're not wrong. The AL Central stinks. The AL at large kind of stinks. So they're not out of it. And we saw them string together a winning streak earlier this year. If they string together a random 4, 5, 6 game winning streak, all of a sudden you're back at the top of the division. So they're not done, but they're not contenders. So it's this weird middle ground. Maybe at some point they'll just be awful and they'll kind of become irrelevant in the national scope and even the local scope, and you can start trying to project out for what the 2027 MLB draft looks like and get excited about that. But I kind of just expect them to just be kind of hovering or middle of the pack, and doesn't seem like anyone else in the AL Central is too invested in putting the foot on the pedal and run away with this thing. So maybe the Twins will just be in the conversation, even if they are, it doesn't feel like they can actually do anything.
0: No, not at all. Dane Mizutani with the St. Paul Pioneer Press with us here today. Dane, as always, appreciate the time. Have a good one, and get maybe a nap if you need one. Stay up late for the T-Wolves tonight.
1: Yeah, we'll do. You guys have a good one, too.
0: Dane Mizutani, St. Paul Pioneer Press here on Miller and Condon. Quick time out, my picks of the day. They're coming up next. Here on Miller and Condon, stay right there as we continue with more in a moment.
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3: Durr. Clouds will be gradually clearing out as we head through this afternoon, and it'll stay mild, but it will be quite breezy for the rest of the day and into tonight. Temperatures tonight will drop down into the mid to upper 40s under mostly clear skies. Then tomorrow we'll have sunshine and a high around 70. That's your latest Iowa's News Now weather first forecast.
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Mark Penn will be back with us on Thursday. He isn't up those vacation days. He'll be back, though, tomorrow. Nick Marovitz will hang out with me for hour number one once again. And plenty to get into, including previewing the PGA Championship, as Matt Rudy, longtime writer at Golf Digest, will join us, and we will break things down from Aronimink, I think. Got to get the pronunciation correct, as we are 2 days away from the PGA. That is coming up. Coming up for you right now, it is my Picks of the Day, presented by Circa Sports, as we go through. We got one game for you. I'm going to take the Diamondbacks, plus 110 here this evening. Diamondbacks against the Rangers. Speaking of that, the under in Ranger home games over the last 18 is 15-2-1. We're going to jump aboard with that one as well. We're going to play the under 8 with the Rangers and the Diamondbacks here this evening. Over to the NBA, going to play the Spurs, lay the 9.5. I think Minnesota's walking into a hornet's nest. I think this thing's going to get ugly, much like we talked about back in game 2 when that thing got away, and talking about an alt spread. Maybe see something similar here tonight. I think it's going to be a blowout in terms of the Spurs. And then our prop bets tonight. 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Where I've been working through and finding these different prop bets. We got De'Aaron Fox over 3.5 rebounds. That's plus 122. Over Terrence Shannon points this evening. 6.5 is the number there. We're going to go Langiers of the A's over 1.5 total bases tonight. And Max Muncy also over 1.5 plus money there, plus 125 for Muncy. So 4 prop plays this evening, a couple of games, the Spurs and the D-backs, and a total under 8. 7 plays all told for me here this evening on the card. We'll see what we can do after. Yes, believe it or not, and I know it might be a shock to many of you, we had a winning day yesterday. We went 5-2 overall, aided by Ken pushing me in the direction of going over on LeBron. His total was 22.5. He gets 24 points in that one, so we got a victory there. Got it, nailed it, and absolutely feeling good going in here to this Tuesday. Well, that'll do it for today. Thanks for being with us, as always, here on Miller and Condon. Still an opportunity for you to sign up for our big silver ticket anniversary giveaway coming up in August.

0: 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That'll do it. Thanks for being with us. We'll talk to you again tomorrow here on Miller and Condon on the Iowa Sports Radio Network.
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1: Clouds will be gradually clearing out as we head through this afternoon, and it'll stay mild, but it will be quite breezy for the rest of the day and into tonight. Temperatures tonight will drop down into the mid to upper 40s under mostly clear skies. Then tomorrow we'll have sunshine and a high around 70. That's your latest Iowa's News Now weather first forecast.
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21: Yeah! Yeah! Hell yeah!
22: Sup and happy Tuesday, Bench Mob. It is a Fiscus Jewelers Tuesday. Sean Roberts, Lucas Strain with you until 5 o'clock this evening. No Connor Ferguson today. He is out doing some sort of racing deal. But you can give us a call. We encourage you to do so. 515-284-5966. Can also tweet at us at Off the Bench KXNO. And we have the American Toppers text line. Text the number 81530. Mention KXNO in your message. Here is what is coming up on the show today. We'll get to our quick hit here shortly at 2:45. Our Van Wall Equipment play of the day, 3 o'clock. We will go on the clock at 3:30. Our buddy Jeff DeBroff, formerly at Channel 8 KCCI here in Des Moines, hops on with us at 3:45. We will face off. And at 4:45, What's in Lucas's Notebook, brought to you by Unjuiced and My Bookmark. Again, If you are listening to the top of the hour there, Derek Stevens, Mike Palm from Circa Sports in Las Vegas, they gave you the info. 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We got a grand prize winner. We got five runner-ups. 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You get your airfare paid for. You get the stadium swim, cabana, a lot of stuff happening there. 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I know me and Lucas are going. TC is going. There might be some other people. Ken Miller's going to, even though he'll be retired by then, he's going to fly in as well. This is going to be a trip that you do not want to miss out on. But KXNO.com, get signed up each and every single day. And thank you to our friends over at Circa Sports in Las Vegas. Lucas, happy Tuesday, sir. How are you?
18: I'm doing pretty good. How do I sound?
22: Yeah, are you feeling a little bit better?
18: I feel a smidge better.
22: Me and you are both in the trenches. This is, I went to bed 7:45 last night. I felt awful. I felt like so much crap last night.
18: Yeah, when you texted me at like 8:10, you said you were already in bed. I looked outside and it was very, very much still light out, and I was rather disappointed in you.
22: Yeah, I was, man.
18: Going to bed at 8:10.
22: I was hurting. I don't know from about like 2 o'clock, really from the start of the show yesterday till even now. Like I was talking to Heather earlier today. She's like, oh, you look really tired and you look out of it. And I was like, well, one, thank you.
18: Thanks.
22: But I'm like, I'm feeling really, really crappy. Really crappy. But this is May. We sleep in June. Do we sleep in June? I don't know.
18: It doesn't work the same way.
22: But no. And I mean, again, we're not doing surgery here. We get to talk about sports for 3 hours. So there are worse things that better things we could be doing being sick.
18: I mean, yeah, we're fine. We're both sick, and Connor says, you know what? I'm going to take the show off.
22: Something's happening with NASCAR. I need to go get some photos.
18: Is it NASCAR? I don't know what it is.
22: I think you said NASCAR.
18: It's an engine and four wheels.
22: Racing.
18: It's a race. I don't know if they're on dirt or on pavement. I don't know.
22: Is it a race today, or is it just like some sort of like media
18: event?
22: It's
18: literally not even a race.
22: It's a media event.
18: I don't even know if it's that. It's like some tire thing.
22: He made it seem like this was a big deal.
18: Yeah, he made it seem like this is absolutely huge. He's like, boys. Like, guys, I really got to be at this thing.
22: Unless like one of you are on your deathbed. Like, I got to be at this. They're showcasing tires.
18: I think it actually is just something like a tire showcase. Skipping the show.
22: I thought this was like a bit, like a massive thing. I'm sure tomorrow he'll be like, oh, it was incredible. The big wigs were all out.
18: I don't know. I really don't know.
22: Would you show up to a tire showcase?
18: No.
22: I like that's also just what we're assuming that this is.
18: He said something about tires.
22: NASCAR and tires.
18: He said something about tires.
22: Maybe they're introducing new tires.
18: I don't know. He misses a lot of shows now.
22: Well, we're in racing season. He did, as part of his recruiting pitch that he always likes to bring up.
18: Oh, shut up.
22: He did put this out there. He's like, hey, racing season, like there might be some time I'm going to have to miss. And I'm fine with it as long as we're not on location. We're on location, that's a problem. So we're gonna need him here when we're out and about. 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What were you? You were out and about last night. Where you walked 4 miles?
18: I just went on a walk. That's all
22: it was. You just kept going?
18: I have the goal to get 10,000 steps every day, and I have the goal to close my rings on my Apple Watch every day. And yesterday I was so sick as the day went on. I was only at like 3,000 steps by the time I got home. My green ring means I have to exercise, and I have it set at 60 minutes a day. I had only, quote, exercised for 3 minutes so far by the time I got home. So I went on a hour 10 minute walk yesterday. So yeah, I just went for 4 miles. It's equivalent to about 4 miles for me. And I went back to your old apartments.
22: I know you sent a photo. That, a lot of memories there.
18: I know.
22: Both apartments.
18: I just know of the one.
22: You know the one. The other one I moved into right when COVID started. It's like the second day of April, mm-hmm. 2020. No one was allowed to go anywhere. So I found my liking for White Claws at the time. I was going on Twitter, going live, drinking cocktails.
18: You were going live on Twitter?
22: Yeah, it was a weird time. It was a weird time. A lot of people were doing weird things, trying to connect with the outside world.
18: That's weird.
22: Yeah, looking back at it, I don't know why I did it.
18: That's weird.
22: Had a lot of people join me, though. A lot of people asking questions. A lot of people commenting. It was fun. That's why I kept doing it.
18: It's because everyone was looking for something to do.
22: Everyone was looking for something. I was looking for something to do. I was an essential employee.
18: That doesn't make any sense.
22: We were. I had an actual ID card that labeled me an essential employee here at the radio station.
18: I don't know how essential you were. I don't know how essential you are to anything.
22: If news broke, we had to be able to get through whatever blockade there was to get here to be able to get on the airwaves.
18: What news was going to break in our world that you guys so drastically had to talk about?
22: Well, it wasn't just our world. It was in general. Like if stuff happened and we had to get on the airwaves, whether it was me helping out on WHO or whatever the case was, like I was one of the essential employees.
18: That's ridiculous.
22: I thought so, yes, but it was an important deal back then. But yeah, man, I loved those apartments. But I will say when we moved out to West Des Moines, best decision we made. We needed a much bigger space. Much bigger space, and I like being out in the burbs.
18: Lame.
22: I don't know what's lame about it.
18: I like living downtown.
22: How much of
18: it used to be fun?
22: And we'll dive into a lot of the NBA and NHL discussion. But how much did you take in last night?
18: I watched both games. Like, John, that's what I do when the NBA playoffs are on. I watch both of the NBA playoff games, and I watched from puck drop to the final whistle of the one game we had yesterday.
22: I had the Avalanche on.
18: It was sick. I wasn't going to go anywhere.
22: I tried to stay up for.
18: Watched on my walk on my phone.
22: I tried to stay up for LeBron's game. And I just couldn't do it.
18: It's ridiculous, man.
22: I just couldn't. I stayed up for, I went into bed. I was watching the end of the Wild and the Avalanche, and then the Cavs and the Pistons game. I had the two games going on at the same time. I was like, this is great. And then I dozed off. I couldn't do it. I couldn't make it. You made it, though.
18: Well, it's ridiculous. I didn't want to. And so for the Lakers game last night, you never know. Like, you don't know if this is LeBron's last game of his career, if it's his last game in a Lakers uniform, if he does another season with the Lakers. We don't know. And I truly don't think he knows what he wants to do either. But because of the fact that it was unknown, Sean, I told myself it doesn't matter what happens. I am watching this game, the entire thing, from tip to the final buzzer. I was going to do it just in case it was, in fact, the last game of LeBron James's career. And the fact that this game tipped off at 9:45 Central Time.
22: Brutal.
18: It was ridiculous. What is potentially the last game on LeBron's career was tipped on at 9:45 Central Time, 10:45 Eastern Time on Amazon Prime. Are you kidding me? What is that? That's sad. That's sad, but that's just where we're at in basketball. You know, the 9:45 tip is just way, way too late. And I understand they're playing out in Los Angeles, so it's actually a 7:45 tip for them.
22: Yeah, in L.A., it's perfect.
18: But make it 9 o'clock. Even those 45 minutes make a difference. They do. Make it a 9 o'clock tip. our time. Make it a 7 o'clock tip, Los Angeles time.
22: Yeah, if it would have been a 9 o'clock tip, I would have. I'm trying to figure out what time I dozed off last night, but I had a fighting chance to at least see tip. 9:45, I'm long gone.
18: Yeah, it was ridiculous. It's stupid. It's just way too late.
22: What time did it get done last night?
18: I mean, after midnight. Probably 12:45.
22: I'm trying to remember the last time that I stayed up past midnight to watch something other than a West Coast baseball game. And I can't tell you. It's like the NCAA tournament, like I wasn't, I dozed off there at the end of those games. That like tip off at 9:45 or whatever it was in those first couple rounds. Not for me. It's a young man's game at that point.
18: That's for me. That's what I do.
22: It's a Lucas Strain game.
18: And last night, especially, like if this was the Timberwolves and the Spurs that were tipping off at 9:45, which is unlikely because the furthest west that they get, San Antonio, is that further west than Minnesota? I don't know actually which city west. If Minnesota's up.
22: Let's just go with San Antonio. Down. Well, yeah.
18: So I know they're not going to do a tip time at that point. But say that was the game. That was the opponents where it was the Spurs and the Timberwolves. I wouldn't have stayed up to watch last night. I wouldn't have made that effort. Even if it was Lakers Thunder game 3 of the series, I wasn't going to make that effort. If the Lakers, if it was 2-1 and it was game 4, I wasn't going to stay up to watch it. But it was strictly because of the fact that it was 3-0 in the series. We pretty much all knew that the Lakers were going to lose. So we knew that the Lakers season was going to end. So just the hovering question for me is to, is this the end of LeBron James? Is it the end of his entire career? Is it the end of him in a Lakers uniform? Does he come back next year? The unanswered question, like that's why I stayed up last night. Because I did not want to, but I made myself do it.
22: I have a question that I'm going to ask you next segment, because we'll dive a little bit more into what happened last night in both games and then, of course, the NHL. But I have a question that I'm going to ask you when it comes to LeBron and this tip time right now. I want to ask you now because we're on the topic. If LeBron would have said, like, if this was the end of the farewell tour, do you think they tip off at 9:45? If we knew it was it? If the NBA knew this is it for LeBron James, arguably the greatest, if not the greatest, depending on who you talk to, of all time. Do you think the NBA, one, is putting this bad boy on prime with the potential of it being over? Because you never know. They could have won and the series moves on. And do you think they tip it off at 9:45? Or do they get the first game?
18: Them going, no, they wouldn't get the first game because it's the East. Like that game was in Cleveland. So that game's going to go first every time. Is it going to be on Amazon? I really think the NBA is just going to say whoever is the highest bidder. Whoever wants this game, you can have it. And whoever pays the most money for it, we'll put it on your network. So whether that be Prime, Amazon, or that's the same thing, Prime, ESPN, or NBC/Peacock. Those are the three channels for the NBA playoffs right now. So that, the 9:45 is the fun question. I do think it would probably still tip really late.
22: I think you're probably, you brought it up a few minutes ago, though. Like, put it at 9. Put it at 9. Because think about this, Lucas. Like, because right now it's all speculation. Is it or is it not his last game? Was this his last season? We don't know. If the Lakers are down 3-0, and you know that this is LeBron's last season, and knowing they're probably going to lose this one and get swept out of the second round of the playoffs, you probably have a little bit more people tuning in. Right?
18: Yeah, but I still think they'd keep it at the same time.
22: You still think 9:45? Yeah. I at least would put it at 9. Like, give me something that's doable.
18: No.
22: 9:45 is not doable.
18: No, especially since they're going to make it, they're going to cater towards the fans in the arena. They're going to cater towards the Los Angeles faithful.
22: LeBron going quietly into the night, literally.
18: Last night's
22: game. With a missed layup.
18: Last night's game.
22: With the game on the line.
18: The cheapest ticket was $90 to get into, I think it's Crypto, because it's no longer the Staples Center. I think it's Crypto. The cheapest ticket was $90. That was the cheapest Lakers playoff ticket in like 20 years. And then people were saying this actually happened to be the loudest Laker crowd of the playoffs so far. It's amazing what happens when you let the actual basketball fans into the arena.
22: We'll dive a little bit more into what happened in the games and the NHL from last night in our next segment. But Lucas, for our quick hit today, we did get some news regarding Iowa men's basketball as far as their home and away Big Ten opponents. At home this year, they're going to take on Indiana, Maryland, Michigan State, Minnesota, Oregon, Penn State, and Washington. When they're on the road, they'll take on Illinois, Michigan, Northwestern, Purdue, Rutgers, UCLA, USC, and their home and away, where they'll play both Nebraska, Ohio State, and Wisconsin. Your thoughts, sir?
18: So really, when it comes to these schedule breakdowns and home and road splits, there's really only two things that I really look at, because I look at who they play both sides, and I look at where the two West Coast teams they have to go to. So we'll start with the home and away. Nebraska, you knew that one was going to happen. So then it's also Ohio State and Wisconsin. Those are the other two that you have. And the Ohio State one is intriguing to me because, you know, we saw the matchup last year, but we saw it in the Big Ten tournament, and we saw Iowa lose to Ohio State in the Big Ten tournament. You saw them beat Ohio State during the regular season. And not that last year has anything to do with it, but I remember to last year, Sean, I say last year, this was literally 2 months ago, when Iowa lost to Ohio State, things seemed pretty bad. Pretty dark as to, okay, I think Iowa's going to make the tournament. Yeah, but, I mean, they're not going to get a great seed. And then, of course, we know what happens. But the last time that Iowa played Ohio State, bad things happened to the fan base. The mindset wasn't the greatest. Wisconsin, I think that should be a fun one. I think that should be a fun one. The West Coast schools, you have to go to UCLA and USC. So you flip it.
22: And those will be back-to-back games.
18: It's the opposite of last year. Yeah. You know, the last season they went to Washington, they went to Oregon, and they won both of those. Iowa had success on the West Coast last season. They did. They actually they played really well in those two games, especially offensively. They played really well. USC, I feel like they should be able to get them. They should be able to get USC on the road. Remember, USC had that, you know, the Iowa-USC was an amazing game this season at Iowa City, where that one random dude for USC who had played like four games went off.
22: He was like a midseason transfer, wasn't he?
18: Yeah, he was. Chad Baker-Mazzara had like 11 points in the first half, didn't score in the second. The UCLA matchup, this was a game to me that I think greatly favored Iowa when and where the game was played this last season. It was early in the year. It was early in Big Ten play, and it was in Iowa City. Because if you ask me, UCLA was a really good team. And Iowa made the run in the Elite Eight. But UCLA was probably a better team than Iowa was. But because of how the schedule worked out, Iowa got a really good situation, a really good scenario to play the Bruins. Now, no, we don't know the dates, but you have to go to UCLA. And we know when they were there last, things didn't go well.
22: Oh, that was ugly.
18: It was really, really bad. So, you know, you're going to try and flip the script. Those are the things that I look for when we get this schedule. Because, you know, okay, they go to the Penn State game. Oh, is that in Happy Valley or is it home? It's at home this year. But that's not really the stuff that I look for. Illinois, yeah, you look at that one a little bit. You got to go to Illinois. It's a team you're playing again after the Elite Eight loss. I think Iowa's lost, what, 11 out of the last 12?
22: But it's not an easy place to play.
18: But what I look for is the West Coast schools, but based off of how things have gone the last years, we pretty much knew that they were going to be going to UCLA and to USC. And then you look at the schools that you have twice, and it's Nebraska, Ohio State, and Wisconsin.
22: Does Indiana and Darren DeVries come and still have some juice, or is that kind of water under the bridge?
18: I think it still has juice. Not as much as it used to. If Indiana was better,
22: I think if Indiana would have came to town to Iowa City this past season, I think it would have been a little bit more amplified, just a little bit.
18: Well, yeah, I definitely. I think you're 100% right on that, 100%. But I mean, there's still a little something to it. There is. If Indiana was
22: it's Indiana at the end of the day, too.
18: If like, Indiana, and it's still a coach that Iowa reportedly was trying to go get, mm-hmm. which I think Darren DeVries was number one, number two on everybody's list.
22: Hot commodity.
18: Everyone saying Iowa needs one of these people. I think Darren DeVries was one or two on literally every single person's list. And Ben McCollum was the other one. So, I mean, there's still something to the matchup, but it definitely doesn't have the juice that it did a season ago. And it would have been a lot better if it was in Iowa City rather than in Bloomington.
22: Yeah, I like the I like Indiana coming. Nebraska will be that'll be fun. But do you get excited about this stuff when the schedule gets released?
18: No,
22: or at least not the schedule, but the opponents.
18: No,
22: especially with it being the Big Ten.
18: I really don't, because there's 18 schools in the conference.
22: It's a lot of schools.
18: There's 18 of them. You're gonna play every school. You play three of them twice. Everyone else is just once, and it's just a matter of, okay, are we going there? Or are they coming here? Now it just comes down to, how does the schedule work out? How does the schedule work out? When are these games played?
22: Are you going to have a gauntlet, or is this kind of a well-balanced schedule when it comes to the conference?
18: Okay, here's the thing. If you want to look at it a little bit deeper, like, think of some of the top teams in the Big Ten next season. They're going to be Illinois, Michigan, Purdue. I think UCLA is going to be good. You got to go to all four of those schools. The top teams in the conference, really the only ones that they get at home are Michigan State. Maybe you could throw Indiana into that mix. Maybe you could throw Oregon if they have a nice bounce back season.
22: Yeah.
18: But the best teams in the conference, Iowa has to go to their place. That's not something that you're...
22: Illinois, Michigan, Purdue.
18: Yeah.
22: So UCLA, USC.
18: You really want to look at it, like, that's the downside
22: that
18: of
22: is
18: it.
22: That's a good observation right there.
18: So Lucas, if you want to give this a grade as to how... Oh, is this a beneficial schedule? No, it's not. 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
1: Clouds will be gradually clearing out as we head through this afternoon, and it'll stay mild, but it will be quite breezy for the rest of the day and into tonight. Temperatures tonight will drop down into the mid to upper 40s under mostly clear skies. Then tomorrow we'll have sunshine and a high around 70. That's your latest Iowa's News Now weather first forecast.
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0: All right, 2:31 here on the Iowa Sports Radio Network. Sean Roberts, Luca Strain with you until 5 o'clock this evening. So last night in the NBA playoffs, round 2, Cavs beat the Pistons 112-103. They tie up the series at 2 games apiece. And at the 9:45 tip, the Oklahoma City Thunder sweep the LA Lakers 115-110. The question remains, is it LeBron James's last game? Lucas, yesterday on this show, you leaned that this was it. Do you still feel that way a day later?
1: Going into the game, I felt that way. Watching the game play out and watching, I was paying attention to his actions afterwards, his behavior. I would say now I do think he's got another year.
0: He's got another year, you think?
1: He's going to go one more. But as to who he is playing for, I have no idea. What I think is that it's either going to be for a title contender, like the San Antonio Spurs. Like that is, there is an avenue there where he could go and play for San Antonio. Now, how badly do the Spurs want that? Because the face of their franchise right now is Wemby. Do they want to have Wemby take that step back, that back seat with LeBron? LeBron won't be the guy for the Spurs, but he certainly will become the face of the franchise.
0: Just seeing him in a Spurs uniform would just be weird.
1: It'd be
0: wouldn't
1: gross.
0: It'd just be gross.
1: Cleveland.
0: Good color scheme there, though.
1: When they wear the Fiesta jerseys.
0: Yeah, when they stripe the arena.
1: Otherwise, it's just black and white. the Cavaliers, so he could have the retirement tour. Go back to where it all began. And you know, the Cavs could make that work, put him alongside Donovan Mitchell. Might have to move James Harden.
0: Has there ever been a player of LeBron's caliber that's gone back and forth to a team 3 times?
1: I don't know.
0: Probably not.
1: So then, like, the third most likely option is for him to return to the Lakers on a team-friendly deal. You know, he doesn't want his family to move. He doesn't want to make his family relocate. Bronny gets another year on the team. But that's the option I don't want. I would hate that. And I think it's the easiest option. And I do think that's probably is what's going to happen. He's going to return to the Lakers for one more. I hope he doesn't, because that roster's so bad. Because they don't have any money.
0: They spent it all.
1: Well, all $50 million of it was going to LeBron himself. He'd have to take a team.
0: LeBron doesn't need the money.
1: He'd have to take a team-friendly deal for
0: take
1: the Lakers.
0: Take the cut.
1: For the Lakers to compete next year, he'd have to take a team-friendly deal.
0: Do you think he would? Because I think he would.
1: Kevin Harlan asked Dwayne Wade that last night on the broadcast. And Dwayne Wade, he pauses, he thinks about it, and he goes, LeBron has never been the type to take a pay cut. And Wade is like LeBron's best friend, so.
0: Okay. Don't expect him to take a pay cut.
1: I don't know what to expect.
0: I'm going to be honest with you, Lucas, and I'm not taking a shot here when I say this. Some people might think I am. You might even think I am, because I already had a sarcastic comment to you over the break. I don't think LeBron wants to go out with his last shot being a missed layup with the game on the line. I don't think that's what he wants his legacy to be to end in, getting swept in the playoffs and missing a layup at the end of a game. You know what I mean? Like, I just don't think that's what he wants the end of his career to be. I'm with you. I think he has. I mean, he's, as much as I give crap about him, he's playing at an extreme high level. Like, he is. He can hang with the youngins right now. Hell, he might even have 2-3 years left in him. But he for sure has one more. And like I said yesterday, LeBron is, and I know he's calmed it down a little bit, but he's a showman. I think he would want the farewell tour. I lean LeBron wants the farewell tour. And you disagreed with me yesterday.
1: Well, there have been 4 farewell tours in the history of the NBA. There have been 4 of them.
0: Well, I think there needs to be 5. And because I think that there's something to it, though, Lucas. I think for LeBron, you know what I mean? I think there's something to it where it's kind of the question I posed to you. If we knew this was it, a hell of a lot more people would have fought the 9:45 tip last night and stayed up to watch that if that was going to be LeBron James's last game. 515-284-5966. Let's go to the phones real quick. Let's go to Perry. What's up, Perry?
2: And I'm y'all pretty much think the same as I do. I think he's coming back as well. I just don't think it's going to be with the Lakers. I actually think he might go back home to Cleveland to win a championship. I think he's got a better chance of winning the title back in Cleveland than he would in L.A. because the Western Conference is this way. It seems to be a little bit more difficult, and especially with the Lakers being kind of money-strapped right at the moment. So I think he's coming back, and he's going to go back to Cleveland to try to win it.
0: Thanks for the phone call, Perry. Appreciate it.
1: Hit it right on the head, Perry.
0: Yep.
1: I think Perry got it spot on. I think he would have a better chance competing for a title in Cleveland than he would in Los Angeles. Get through the East, you know, get to that championship.
0: Sometimes you got to go back before you can move forward.
1: You want to know something that's crazy, and it reminded me of it. So the Thunder have now started the playoffs 8-0. They're perfect. Haven't lost a game yet. So the NBA put out the record. They tweeted out, what is the record for the most wins in a row for a team to start the NBA postseason? The 2017 Golden State Warriors, that was Kevin Durant's first year. They won their first 15 games. They started 15-0. They swept the first round. They swept the second round. They swept the Western Conference Finals. And then they went up 3-0 against the Cavs in the finals before the Cavs finally win game 4. That's how good.
0: Pretty dominating fashion.
1: That's how good that Warriors team was. That Warriors team is the greatest team of all time. That's a hill I will forever stand on.
0: We don't need to get into that whole argument.
1: No.
0: It's your opinion. Puck last night, we said it was a must win for the Minnesota Wild. Did not act like it. And the Avalanche win 5-2 last night against Minnesota. And they go up in the series 3-1.
1: Well, so this game was a lot closer than what the final score shows. You know, the final score says 5-2, but Colorado scored on 2 empty netters in the last minute and a half. Okay. One of them came with 7 seconds left or something like that. So this game was 3-2.
0: It was 3-2, and it was like a minute and a half, maybe a little bit under a minute when they got the first empty netter.
1: And that's what I'm saying. Like, this game was very close. Minnesota actually held the lead. They scored very early on. They took the 1-0, but then. So they just had no flow offensively whatsoever. They could not hold on to the puck. They were losing it in the attacking zone. You know,
0: look at you.
1: Colorado just controlled the tempo the entire time. So at one point, you see the scoreboard, and the Minnesota Wild, they're up 1-0. Oh, hurrah. All right. The next thing you know, you're looking back at the scoreboard.
0: Hurrah.
1: You're looking at the scoreboard, and Colorado is tied at this point. Like, okay, it's 1-1, whatever. I know Connor likes to say that shots is the most overrated stat in the world. I personally don't think so. I think shots on goal is not the end-all, be-all, but I don't think it's as overrated as Connor thinks it is. I think he just thinks that because Dallas doesn't shoot a lot. Dallas, you know, packs it in defensively. I think shots is a pretty good indication as to the flow of the game and how much each team is controlling the puck. And whether your shots are just on target, that's literally what the stat is. You see the scoreboard and it's 1-1. You're like, oh, okay, it's a tie game. Sean, at one point, the shots were like 22-5 in favor of the Avs.
0: Colorado was landed on. They finished with 34 shots on goal to Minnesota's 21.
1: Like, and a lot of those 21 for the Wild just came at the end of the game when they were fully, it was pressing time, right? Yeah. All right, we got to score here. We have to. Like, they just didn't control the puck whatsoever. But they were right there. They really were. They really, really were right there. There was one point they had when it was 3-2, with like two and a half minutes left, they had a net. They had an opening with it. And I don't remember who it was who shot it, but it just went wide. It just went wide of the net, and the broadcasters were freaking out like, that was their chance. That was their chance to tie the game. For as poorly as they played, they were right there to even things up, and they didn't do it. Like the score, the final score looks bad. 5-2. It does. It wasn't a good indication of the game, but at the same time, it kind of was. Because I don't think Minnesota played well offensively, but they capitalized when it matters until the very end.
0: I want to take a quick second here. And I want to commend you, Lucas, on your puck terminology and your puck analysis. That was good. That was really good.
1: I did intern for a hockey team.
0: I know, but I'm just saying, like, it. I am thoroughly impressed by you.
1: The knowledge has always been here. It's just
0: how do I present it, and when do I put it out there?
1: It's just, in my head, I was like, I prefer to talk about the NBA, but I know that people listening probably prefer to hear about the NHL. At least in this market, in this state, I think people prefer to hear about hockey.
0: I think when we have some local teams, whether it's the Minnesota Wild,
1: Minnesota,
0: the Blackhawks, the Blues.
1: You think I'm breaking down Buffalo and Montreal tomorrow the show?
0: It's an electric series. Don't get me wrong.
1: Is that my homework? I got to break down Buffalo, the Sabres, no, the Canadians.
0: It's an electric series, but no, I'm just very impressed. I wanted to commend you on that.
1: The knowledge good has stuff there. Been there. It's just a matter of taking the time to go and watch the games.
0: Well, yeah, and especially when you had a lot of NBA on last night.
1: I was doing the split screen.
0: Same.
1: I had.
0: I just didn't make it to the 9:45 tip off.
1: So I had two screens going on, and the big TV. I had the split screen between the hockey game, so the Avs and the Wild, and the first NBA game. So that would be Cleveland and Detroit. Which, by the way, Donovan Mitchell should mention this.
0: He was amazing last night.
1: 39 points in the second half. He was Sean. He was awful in the first half. He was so bad.
0: What do we remember, though? We remember the second half where he went off.
1: He scored 39 points. It's the most in a single half in NBA postseason history. Cavs even the series. It becomes best of three heading back to Detroit.
0: And I know it's been a little bit, but I struggle to see James Harden in a Cavs uniform.
1: Dude,
0: it throws me off.
1: It's because he's slow. he just lost the burst. He's getting older. You know, that's all it comes down to. But anyway, I had the hockey game and the first NBA playoff game on the big TV on the split screen. And then up top, I was watching the Rangers and the Diamondbacks game.
0: I had an off night of baseball last night. I took an off night. The Sox were off. I'm a 162er now. I'm back to being a 162er.
1: I think there was four or five games. Yeah, I was going to say maybe six.
0: It wasn't a big slate.
1: Well, it's Monday.
0: Sox Royals tonight, though. Catch the fever.
1: You know what happens in the first game of the series in a Sox game?
0: I would bet the Murakami home run.
1: MLB record, he has hit a home run in 8 consecutive series openers.
0: It's an incredible stat.
1: I was at the last one. They put it on the Jumbotron.
0: You were at the last one.
1: I was at the game.
0: You weren't at the last
1: one. I was at the game. I missed the home run.
0: You missed the home run. All right. 515-284-5966. You can tweet at us at Off the Bench KXNO. When we get back, we'll have our Van Wall equipment play of the day. 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

0: 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And when you go there, tell them you're part of the Bench Mob and that Sean and Lucas sent you. That was Parker Kelly last night giving the Colorado Avalanche a 3-2 lead. They end up winning 5-2 to go up in their series 3-1. It was between that or the missed layup last night from LeBron, Lucas. And I decided with no Connor here today, I was like, you know what? Let's the more puck we can talk today without Connor, the better off we are.
1: I don't think he wants
0: to talk. We also spent a lot of time talking LeBron.
1: Yeah, I don't think he wants to talk Minnesota Wild.
0: No. Maybe he's still not worried though.
1: Maybe he would celebrate the fact that the Minnesota Wild lost. Maybe he would do that. Just one more thing on the LeBron thing. I really did think that we were going to get that one more LeBron James game winner.
0: The moment?
1: Cuz I mean the ball was, I don't think it was supposed to be inbounded to him, and he got it and he got the matchup with Caruso on him. It was a matchup that LeBron had taken advantage of multiple times in that game already. And he got a decent look. Now, one of the shot blockers, whether it be Holmgren or Hartenstein, came over and made it a tough shot. But I really did think that we were going to get that one more. What in the world was J.J. Redick doing not having Rui Hachimura on the floor when they needed a three? Rui Hachimura had made 33 threes so far this postseason, was shooting 57%. From behind the arc. He shot 44% from behind the arc in the regular season, which is a Lakers single season record.
0: He was 4-8 last night.
1: He scored 20 points in the second half with 3 threes. One of them where he got fouled. Yeah, in a possession where the Lakers needed a three, Rui Hachimura wasn't on the floor. Incredible. I can't believe J.J. Redick did that. Malpractice.
0: Well, now he's got the offseason. He can do a podcast. Or is he still doing his podcast? Or is he done with that?
1: No, the pod's been done. Ever since he became the coach of the Lakers, the pod's been done.
0: Okay. Well, maybe he can start back up. Coaching 101 this offseason with J.J. Redick.
1: Ridiculous.
0: Oh, man. But yeah, you had one game last night as far as the NHL. You had two in the NBA. What do we got tonight?
1: There's only one tonight.
0: Yeah, only one?
1: There's only going to... Since two of the second round series are done now, there's only going to be...
0: The Spurs one Timberwolves, game. Right?
1: Yeah, so Spurs Timberwolves tips tonight.
0: You got two NHL games too.
1: Yeah, because one of the series, which one is it? They're down a game. It's Buffalo and Montreal. They're a game behind.
0: Yeah, Montreal leads the series 2-1.
1: Vegas and Anaheim, they have the other game tonight.
0: They're tied at 2.
1: That's 2 apiece. Which, speaking of that, you talk to different people who will say who has outplayed who so far in this series. Like, I'm sure you had, when you had Ben Gist listen on Friday, you talked a lot of hockey, didn't you?
0: Yeah. Well, we talked a little bit, but not like to the extent that I think you think we would.
1: So when I had him on Monday, and we were talking, he goes, yeah, I think Vegas is going to roll over Anaheim in the series. I think they're going to roll them. And that was maybe before the series started. 3 games in, maybe it was 2 games in, I was hearing Kenny talk about the series, and he goes, Anaheim should be up 2-0 in this series. Anaheim has outplayed the Golden Knights tremendously so far, and yet here they are 2-2 in a series that Vegas was pretty heavily favored to win going into.
0: One of the things that you want a local tie to what's happening with the Anaheim Ducks?
1: Okay.
0: Greg Cronin, the Iowa Wild head coach, who was the coach of Anaheim, maybe the success that they're having, Coach Quinville's having with the Ducks right now, can be tied to something that he started to build with Anaheim before Quinville got there. Am I reaching here, Lucas?
1: Maybe.
0: I'm always looking for a local spin.
1: Maybe just a
0: come
1: spin.
0: On.
1: Maybe just a little bit of a reach.
0: Come
1: there.
0: On.
1: I mean, in terms of tonight, in the NHL world, then we'll go back to the NBA. I think Buffalo is going to get him. I think they have to. They don't want this to get to 3-1. And when it comes to Vegas and in Anaheim, I honestly have no idea. I truly have no idea. I think Vegas. I think because I think they're the better team.
0: I got to go with Quinville.
1: You and Connor, just you can't take your hearts out of it, can you?
0: I gotta go with the guy that brought my favorite team 3 Stanley Cups.
1: Yeah.
0: Also, he was part of the beginning for Florida, too, with the Panthers.
1: Can't take your favoritism out of it. Always played with the heart.
0: A little bit of Iowa football news here real quick. Scott Dochterman put this out there a little bit ago. Do you have this on the clock? Did you?

0: Had this on the clock?
1: Lucas? No, I was just... go ahead.
0: I was hiring longtime NFL offensive coordinator Tom Moore. He was the OC for Peyton Manning with the Indianapolis Colts. As a senior consultant to the head coach and offensive advisor, he is 87. He played quarterback in Iowa in the late 1950s.
1: He was also the place kicker, Tom Moore was. He was the quarterback and the kicker. Got to get your Iowa lore here down here, okay?
0: Okay.
1: Quarterback and kicker. He's been an offensive guy his entire life. You look at his entire coaching career, he's going from NFL team to NFL team, and he's just working with their offense. Like, most recently, I'm pretty sure he's been with the Bucs. He's been an offensive consultant for the Tampa Bay Buccaneers with Brady and the transition into Baker Mayfield. And we know how good the offense was with Brady.
0: Yeah, okay.
1: With Baker, I think the Bucs offense is still pretty damn good. He's an offensive guy his entire career.
0: Hour two coming up next here on the Iowa Sports Radio Network. Do you have...
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16: We'll start off today in 1966, where St. Louis's Busch Stadium opens. At that time, it was officially called Civic Center Busch Memorial Stadium, or Busch Stadium 2. The Cardinals would beat the Braves 4-3 with a Lou Brock RBI single in the 12th. Busch Stadium would be demolished in 2005. Today in 1977, after 11 seasons with the New York Jets, Joe Namath signs with the Los Angeles Rams for one final shot at glory. Namath was the starter for the Rams the first four games of that year, but the aging QB did not perform well. He threw more interceptions than touchdowns and appeared over the hill as he tried to elude defenders. He retired shortly after that season. And today in 2014, LeBron James ties his playoff career high with 49 points. Chris Bosh makes the tie-breaking three-pointer with 57 seconds left, and the Miami Heat beat the Brooklyn Nets 102-96 for a 3-1 lead in the Eastern Conference semifinals. LeBron's record for points in a playoff game is now 51, set in May of 2018.
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29: Yeah! Yeah! Hell yeah!
0: Hour number two here on a Fiscus Jewelers Tuesday. Sean Roberts, Lucas Strain with you until 5 o'clock this evening. No Connor Ferguson today. He is out doing racing things. We think it's a tire expose or a release of a new tire. We don't know, but that's where Connor is today, doing some racing stuff. Here is what is still to come on the show. We'll go on the clock here shortly. 3:30, our buddy Jeff DeBroff hops on with us to talk all things sports. 3:45, we will face off. And at 4:45, what's in Lucas's notebook? 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KXNO.com, get signed up. But I've been thinking about our trip, Lucas. And I've been thinking about doing the show from the cabana. And I'm thinking about like things that I want to do. Because the last time I was in Vegas, it was for a bachelor party a couple years ago. And the 2.5 days I was there was a complete blur. I don't think I will have that same type of trip come August. But you now, you have one up on me here. You've been to Circa. You've got to experience Stadium Swim. You've got to do a show at Stadium Swim.
1: Two.
0: You've got to do a couple shows. You've got to do a show in a cabana. What's the number one thing you think that I need to do when we land in Vegas and we get to Circa? What's the number one thing you want to do with me, I guess?
1: The number one thing?
0: What do you want to show me? What do you and TC want to show me?
1: Well, I truly do just love sitting there in the sport when all of, because it's going to be baseball season when we're there.
0: Yeah.
1: Sitting there, having all of the games on, while you have bets going on, because you're in Vegas, you're at Circa, you're going to be betting on stuff, right? The walk up to the
0: one
1: counter.
0: One would believe.
1: The walk up. You don't have to. Like, you surely don't have to.
0: You don't have to, but one would believe so.
1: I'm going. You will.
0: Yes.
1: You walk up to the counter.
0: Moody home run. Come on.
1: You walk up to the counter. You get your bet. You get your bet slip. You take it back with you. You hold on to it like it's gold. You're showing everybody. Everybody what you have. Some people are going to tail stuff with you. And you just sit there. And having all of the games in front of you, it truly is an experience that you can't put into words. It really is. Like, you go to a bar and you have a bunch of different TVs around you, right? But it's not the same as going to this ginormous screen that is huge, huge in front of you. And every single game that you want is just straight ahead of you.
0: Can you explain Stadium Swim to me? Because this is an outdoor sports book, right? Like with the pools and everything like that. Mm-hmm. So can I bet from the pool, or do I need to go inside into the book and I'm able to watch the games out at Stadium Swim?
1: You can bet out at Stadium Swim as well. They have a little side area in which you can place your bets as well.
0: I like this. Commercial break, jump in the pool, go place my bet, put the headset back on, I'm ready to go.
1: We got some quick commercial.
0: Dude, I'm so pumped for this. This is going to be such a unique, great experience. I would have extreme FOMO if I was missing out on this. We don't want you to miss out on this chance of a lifetime trip. KXNO.com. 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
1: The one thing that I recommend, the type of bet I think you should place.
0: Okay, what should I place?
1: You should have a bet. You should have a Yerfy-Nerfy bet for a yes run first inning, no run first inning, because it's 10 minutes. It's a 10-minute bet, and you're sweating that sucker out. It's exhilarating, because when you take a baseball team's money line, you know, that bet could be over by the third inning. You know exactly how it's going to go. Same thing with an over-under. But that Yerfy-Nerfy, that's 10 minutes of pure exhilaration. That's what I recommend. That was my first bet that I placed at Circa last year.
0: Okay.
1: I threw $20.
0: Just give me some Miller Lights, baby. Give me some Miller Lights and give me some things to bet on, and we're going to have a good time.
1: I threw $20 on Cleveland's Yerfy, and Mike Paul met us over there, and he sits down and he's watching that first inning of the Cleveland game with me, Trent, and Ken. We get switched over, so it's one of the big games because Mike Paul knew that I had on it. And when he learned what my bet was, he goes, "You got that at that price? That's going to win easily." There was a run scored before there was an out. It was exhilarating.
0: Again, KXNO.com. Register for your chance to head to Circa with us. A couple tweets to get to here, Lucas, before we go on the clock. We were talking about Iowa is hiring longtime NFL offensive coordinator Tom Moore as a senior consultant to the head coach and offensive advisor. Moore, who is 87, he did play quarterback at Iowa. And like you said, Lucas was also the kicker back then. Roland Raider tweets in, 87 years old, played in the 50s, was also the kicker. We are never beating the allegations.
1: Yeah, Iowa football, baby. The Iowa offensive jokes, they're not
0: going
1: anywhere.
0: What a tweet.
1: They're not going anywhere. He actually was the kicker. When I was reading, I think in 2 years, he made 5 field goals and 40 extra points.
0: That's some youth football stuff right there.
1: It's the quarterback-kicker combination.
0: Quarterback-kicker-punter.
1: And I can't confirm. I did look into it a little bit more.
0: Do you like this, though? Do you like them bringing him on?
1: I mean, he's 87. Yeah, there's a okay. What's he still got left in the tank? Maybe one of those worries.
0: He's just an advisor. He's sitting there. He's going to give his opinion on what he likes, what he doesn't like.
1: He's a consultant. I'm not out there expecting him to run the offensive line. Here, I don't need him to be given snap counts out at practice. I know Sean definitely wants to hear what his snap count
0: I would
1: count
0: like to hear
1: like.
0: Tom Moore's. Snap count. I want to see if he still got it. Because back in the 50s, there was a snap count. They weren't clapping.
1: Oh, no clapping there. But I did confirm to double check. He was with the Buccaneers in his most recent gig.
0: Okay.
1: He was there since 2019. He has won 4 Super Bowls. He won 2 in Pittsburgh, 1 in Indianapolis, and then the 1 in Tampa Bay with Tom Brady.
0: Tommy.
1: He's won 4 Super Bowls. He's been around offense. He's an offensive consultant.
0: So if you're Brown or Heklinski here, you had Tom Brady, Peyton Manning. Now these guys, I'm not here to rip talent or make fun of them. I'm just saying that's a little bit of a drop off.
1: Are you saying the guys in the Iowa quarterback room aren't Peyton Manning and Tom Brady?
0: Yes, I am, and I'm confidently saying that.
1: We don't know, dude. I feel so like Hank Brown. I feel so bad for this kid because you just know that one pass, one singular play, has tainted every single Iowa fan's viewpoint of him.
0: I said it to you yesterday.
1: We were having
0: a conversation. I was like, if Hank Brown completes that Indiana pass,
1: you were saying it to be a jerk.
0: Yeah, because that's what I do.
1: If he completed that pass, I bet you Iowa fans would be clamoring for Hank Brown to be the starting quarterback this season.
0: Have he led them to a win there? Absolutely.
1: He wouldn't have let him because he wouldn't have led him to the win there. He would have been along for the ride. But
0: you know what I mean.
1: That one play has just tainted Hank Brown. It has tainted number 9 in Iowa fans' minds.
0: Hank Brown. Are we still on a week-to-week basis here? Who do you think is going to be the starter?
1: Nobody knows.
0: Matt tweeted in, let's say LeBron does retire. Who's the new face of the NBA? Is it Wemby, Giannis, Joker, SGA?
1: I think that's what the league is struggling with right now.
0: Who's it going to be?
1: It
0: can't be Giannis. He doesn't want to be on the team that he's currently on.
1: If the Spurs win the title this year, it'll be Wemby.
0: Oh, so that's good. The face of the NBA is out here throwing bows. And nothing really happens outside of getting ejected for the rest of the game.
1: Dude, I really can't believe, I can't believe they didn't suspend him for game 5.
0: I can't wait. I'm excited to talk to DeBroff. We'll see if DeBroff is fair and balanced because he's a Spurs fan. He's coming up with us at 3:30. He's a Spurs fan. I want to see if he thinks if Wemby should have been suspended or not. If he says no, poo-poo caca. All right, before we go to On the Clock, let's go to the phones real quick. 515-284-5966. What's up, Steven?
2: Hey, Sean, how you doing, bud?
0: Doing good. What do you got for us?
2: Well, buddy, I was thinking about going on that Vegas trip, but I need to know if that includes bathroom breaks with Sean.
0: we can make that a thing. I'll put that in the – we'll put that on the disclaimer on the website.
2: Oh. Yeah, I have a lot of conversations in the bathroom to have with Sean. I mean, you can't let me down now, buddy.
0: KXNO.com, Steven. Get signed up. You can register each and every single day to try and win. If you come on the trip, I promise you at least one bathroom convo. All right.
2: I appreciate that, Sean. Thank you.
0: Thanks, Steven. Have a good rest of your day.
1: You gonna go in together?
0: Do we need to put that on the thing?
1: No, I think that'll actually scare some people away.
0: Bathroom convos with Sean.
1: That'll terrify some people.
0: Imagine when we come across at some point on that trip a bathroom attendant. That could be a legendary moment.
1: It could. I'm trying to think. I don't think there was a bathroom attendant last time I was there.
0: Well, maybe we have to go to some places that got bathroom attendants.
1: I didn't leave Fremont. I didn't leave Fremont the last time I was there, except for when we went to Mandalay Bay on our third day just for the Big Ten Media Days.
0: Oh, is that when you got to talk to Kirk Ferentz?
1: Yes.
0: That's cool. Speaking of that, speaking of coaches, do we hold off on the announcement for Thursday?
1: Just go ahead and do it now.
0: Okay.
1: You love to tease things.
0: I love a tease before the tease.
1: Just say it.
0: All right. Coming up on Thursday at 3 o'clock, Iowa State head men's basketball coach TJ Altsberger is going to join the show. We've hit all four. Head coaches. Yeah, I guess not yet. He has to answer the call, but we did confirm it today.
1: Yeah.
0: 3 o'clock on Thursday, TJ Altsberger is going to join. He's going to, first time he's coming off the bench. Can't wait. So, all right, let's go on the clock, Lucas.
22: On the clock. The boys are now on the clock.
1: All right, first thing on the clock today, it's the NBA Combine. Because we got some local guys we got to talk about here. We had the shooting results take place. All right. So here's the guys that we're looking at here. I thought we could make a game out of this. Just who's higher?
0: Okay.
1: Bennett Sturts, Milan Momchilovic. Joshua Jefferson did it as well. He did the shooting drills as well. But he didn't do as...
0: He didn't put the numbers up like these guys did.
1: No. So...
0: All right. So we have a Drake legend and we have an Iowa State legend. Here we go.
1: Yeah, sure. If you want to spin it, paint it that way.
0: Do you see...
1: Did you
0: see what I did with Dave yesterday? Dave put out Bennett Sturts' shooting thing. And I go, I respect you, giving a shout out to a Drake legend.
1: No, I did not see that. He's not. I'm not denying that he is a Drake legend. He is a legend at Drake. He's a bulldog, but he's an Iowa Hawkeye more than anything else.
0: When he goes in the NBA, it'll say Iowa Hawkeye.
1: All right, so they did a spot up shooting drill. Bennett Sturts made. They shot 25 out of them. 25 of them. Bennett Sturts made 20. Milan Momchilovic made 17. So point Bennett Sturts. By the way, that 20 out of 25 for Bennett Sturts was the highest mark out of anybody at the NBA Combine. Darren Peterson was number two, 19 out of 25. They did off the dribble shooting. They shot 30 of them. Milan Momchilovic shot 22. He made 22, excuse me, out of 30. Bennett Sturts, 23. Just one more than Milan did. Sturts, that was...
0: I know what you're doing here.
1: The third most. Milan was the fifth most. Free throws. They shot 10 out of 10 of them. Bennett Sturts made 9 out of 10. Milan Momchilovic, a perfect 10 out of 10.
0: Good for him. We know that Iowa State struggled from the line, so this is that's a good stat right there from Momchilovic.
1: Everybody but Milan struggled from the line. And then they did side mid side drill. They shot a different number of them, but Bennett Sturts made 21 out of 27. Milan Momchilovic made 16 out of 28. So Bennett Sturts had the second most in the side mid side category. Milan Momchilovic the sixth most. Why are you shaking your head, Sean?
0: Because I know what you're doing here. You're something else. You're something else.
1: Both
0: go ahead.
1: Guys
0: go ahead.
1: No, I didn't have a question I was going to ask. Both guys shot really well.
0: Well, you said, let's make a game out of this. I thought what was coming was,
1: no, we were just
0: who's the better player?
1: We're just comparing their numbers. That's all we were doing.
0: Okay.
1: I wasn't saying anything.
0: Okay.
1: I didn't do anything out of this, Sean. Way to put words in my mouth. I was just comparing the numbers between the two guys.
0: That's exactly what you're doing.
1: That's all I said. I stated actual facts.
0: Good for Bennett, though. We know Momchilovic is going to be fine. Do you think, like, where do you think Bennett lands? Like late second?
1: Like Detroit?
0: Late second?
1: First.
0: Late first?
1: First.
0: What about Momchilovic?
1: Late first, early two.
0: Okay.
1: Probably the same for Sturts. Jefferson, probably the same thing, a little later. Middle second.
0: Can I throw something out there?
1: Middle second.
0: I would love to see Bennett Sturts in a Bulls uniform. I'm sitting courtside at the UC, baby. Let's go. What? It's not going to happen.
1: I'm just amazed at you.
0: What?
1: I'm amazed.
0: I'll always spin it.
1: Every player who comes available for even a moment. Bulls! Get him on the Bulls!
0: Well, it's a full-on, it's a teardown right now. Yeah, we need cornerstones.
1: Yeah, but you were willing
0: Bennett
1: to trade.
0: Bennett Sturts is a cornerstone.
1: You're willing to trade everything for Giannis. And you'd be stuck in mediocrity.
0: Yeah, but it's Giannis.
1: Yeah, but you'd be stuck. You're
0: possible face of the NBA.
1: You're talking like Jerry. You are.
0: He's infiltrated my brain.
1: You are literally talking like the man that you hate. The Bulls, the Bulls would be exactly what the Bucks are now, where they have one player and nothing surrounding them. They are a maybe fringe play-in team, but it doesn't matter because you have your face in the franchise. That's exactly what Jerry sounds like.
0: If you could have your pick, Lucas, between the two to put on an NBA team, who are you taking between Momchilovich and Sturts? And don't like, oh, well, what does our team need? Like, just who would you pick?
1: It's hard to say. I think.
0: Who's got the staying power?
1: I think Momchilovich has the avenue to make it in because of what he can do so strongly is he can be that three-point shooter. Bennett Sturts, he's a great ball handler. He's a good scorer. I think Milan can be an elite shooter. I'm not sure if Bennett Sturts can be elite at anything. I think Bennett Sturts can be good at a lot of things. I think Milan could be a great shooter, but that's all that I think Milan could be great at. I don't think he's going to be a good defender. He's not a good rebounder in college. It's not like he's a great passer either. But I think he could be a great shooter. I don't know if Bennett Sturts could be great at anything.
0: Britt Van Winkle says, but Sturts is only 6'2 and a half. He's basically Muggsy Bogues. Milan has an NBA body.
1: Yeah, like, I think Sturts could be good. But I think Milan could carve out a role for himself.
0: I think they both can carve out a role. I think Milan more than Sturts because I lean more on Milan has the body. I mean, he was arguably the best shooter in the country. Bennett's got...
1: What happened in the shooting drills?
0: See? I was right!
1: All I did was share numbers.
0: Unreal.
1: Charlie Guller is next on the clock. He had an audio bite that went viral yesterday. He was talking about the intricacies of football. He talked about what it means to him as a tight end and to the boys up front in the offensive line. When the defense knows you're running it, you run it anyway, and you still pick up the first down. So here's that audio bite.
3: Something like so beautiful about you're up by 6 points. It's like 3rd and 3. You know you're running it. There's 2 minutes left in the game. They have no timeouts. You get first down, the game's over. You know you're running it. They know you're running it. Your wife knows you're running it. Their wife knows you're running it. You still run it. It's like, that is more satisfying than any touchdown I've ever had. And like, that's kind of one thing I've grown to appreciate in the NFL.
1: You like that?
0: Yeah, it's got to have an incredible feeling. To know that they can't stop you.
1: You knew what we were doing and we beat you anyway.
0: Yeah.
1: You knew.
0: You knew we were running it. And you couldn't remotely... It kind of... I mean, that's a great feeling, but it's kind of like the tush push stuff. Right? Like, you know you're doing it and they still can't stop it.
1: Yeah, it's a little different though.
0: A little bit different. But no, it's an incredible feeling. Especially if you're an offensive line. And you know that you're... They're selling out for the run, and they still give up the 3-4 yards. That's when you're just pure domination at that point.
1: It says it's better than some NFL touchdowns. It's better than those. Pushing the boys up front. All right, that does it for On the Clock for today.
0: 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When we get back, we'll head down to the state of Florida. That's where our buddy Jeff DeBraw, formerly at Channel 8 KCCI here in Des Moines, will join us. 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
11: Clouds will be gradually clearing out as we head through this afternoon, and it'll stay mild, but it will be quite breezy for the rest of the day and into tonight. Temperatures tonight will drop down into the mid to upper 40s under mostly clear skies. Then tomorrow we'll have sunshine and a high around 70. That's your latest Iowa's News Now weather first forecast.
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0: .27 here on the Iowa Sports Radio Network. Sean Roberts, Lucas Strain with you until 5 o'clock this evening. Lucas, is this the music that you would have heard when you went clubbing over the weekend in Chicago?
1: Probably. No remixes coming out of breaks.
0: Why?
1: No remixes.
0: This is a good jam.
1: No remixes. No. No more of that. I'm removing this from the wall. I saw Pride just a little. I was like, oh, that's a good song. No remixes. Done. We're done with that.
0: Flo Rida.
1: I'm taking this off the wall.
0: Wow.
1: No remixes.
0: All right.
1: Know your audience.
0: I wanted to party on a Tuesday.
1: Know your audience.
0: It's a Fiscus Jewelers Tuesday. Speaking of Fiscus Jewelers Tuesday.
1: Just deleted.
0: All right. Just like that.
1: That song's gone.
0: All right.
1: Yanked.
0: We saw Meat Sweats tweet out last week that he needed a little make good, so he stopped out to Fiscus Jewelers, saw Noel and Jonathan up there and the entire staff at Fiscus Jewelers in Ankeny, got himself a little gift there. So if you're looking to get that make good, be sure to stop out and see Noel. They got wedding rings, engagement rings, nice necklaces, watches, earrings. They got you taken care of. Fiscus Jewelers, your one-stop shop when it comes to your jewelry. Go see Noel and his entire team up there, Fiscus Jewelers in Ankeny. And they help celebrate Fiscus Jewelers Tuesday right here on Off the Bench. All right, let's head down to the state of Florida. That's where our buddy Jeff DeBroff joins us. What's up, sir? How are you?
2: Gentlemen, I would love nothing more than to see Lucas clubbing. Just clubbing his little butt off.
0: All right, DeBroff, real quick. This kid goes clubbing in Chicago, right? And then video surfaces of him rocking a Nike hoodie and a, like, how do you describe the hat that you were wearing,
1: Lucas?
0: It was
1: a backwards hat.
0: Backwards hat with shorts and shoes on. No jeans, right? You didn't wear jeans?
1: Yes, I had jeans on.
0: You had jeans on? Okay. What club have you ever been to where you can just rock a Nike hoodie and a backwards hat?
2: I'm not a club guy. I've been to clubs before. It depends on the club. Every club is different from my experience of my limited experience in clubbing. Not a big club guy, though.
1: Neither am I. It was my first time.
0: It was Lucas's first time.
2: It is like, unless you're like a really hot chick, you know, it's an expensive night.
0: Very true.
1: Well, my buddy got bottle service.
2: Like, there you go. Like, you're looking to spend some money, talk to some girls, talk to some people, you know, it's fun, but I mean, be prepared to, you know, not look at your bank account.
1: Hey, Sean's acting all elitist though when it comes to clubs, trying to act like, oh, I can't believe Lucas wearing a hoodie out there.
0: No, all I was saying was every club that I've ever been to, there's a dress code. You got to wear a button down. You got to have like dress shoes on.
2: I studied abroad when I was in college, and one weekend we went to Berlin. And we had to like dress in all black, and I'm wearing black skinny jeans, black Converse, black, you know, shirt. And they're like, you can't talk when you're in line or they'll kick you out. I'm dead silent, standing in line for 45 minutes. I get into the club. Oh, let me tell you, I was a little different than I was expecting, and I'll just leave it at that.
0: That fine USC education that you got there sent you
1: okay. Exactly. All right. Now speaking of that. Was waiting to bring this up until I get the two of you here. Is Notre Dame USC going to happen or not?
0: I think it is.
1: Is it coming back?
2: I think it is too. I mean, it looks like it is.
0: It seems like DeBroff, and we can have a civil conversation on this, but it seems like, at least according to Nicole Auerbach, like the conversations never technically ended. They just couldn't come to an agreement for this upcoming season. Is that kind of what you've taken from it?
2: That's what I've read too. You sent me something yesterday from Scott Wolf. And, like, Scott Wolf has a very checkered past with USC. His whole thing is, like, I'm inside USC. And the guy has not been allowed around the program in, like, since, like, the Pete Carroll days.
0: Oh, boy.
2: Yeah. You know, I think they're going to get it done. I think they're going to play. So I hope so. I'm also, like, kind of happy they're not playing this year because I think USC schedule is hard enough. So, like, not having that game on the schedule this year, like, you know.
1: Is this dependent on playoff expansion?
2: It probably is. But unfortunately, that ship has left, you know, that ship has sailed a long time ago in terms of these talks. You're going to get 24 teams probably, and then USC can probably look. And Notre Dame, for that matter, can be like, you know what, we can afford to play another game where we could lose a third game of the season. And, you know, in USC's case, Notre Dame, maybe a second loss. Yeah, just because the schedule disparity.
0: I think if it does happen, it has to happen after the 2014 playoff is announced. I think that is a huge part of this whole thing getting done.
1: What if we don't go to 24?
0: Then
1: what if we stick at 16?
0: I think if it goes to 16, and you still have a better chance than it. You know, like I think when it goes to 16 or whatever it ends up being, I think you just can't have 12. I think 12 is where they'll cut the line there. And I do think it'll end up happening in the beginning of the season, whether it's a week zero or a week one. Do you agree with that, Jeff?
2: Yeah, I think it's going to be early.
0: And I don't think it's going to be every year. I don't think it'll happen every year. I think there will be some years where they take a year off.
2: Yeah, I don't know. It's just the nature of the sport now. And I've said it from the beginning. Like, I've never wanted this rivalry to stop. But I think it's really funny the people who have the selective outrage of, you know, all of a sudden this rivalry ending is where national pundits like Andy Staples was like, shame on these schools. They need to bring it back. The pageantry and everything that made college football great is so far gone to a certain extent that now all of a sudden, because this game,
0: now it matters.
2: Now you really care about the pageantry and the tradition of college football when the tradition of college football and the pageantry has been slowly going down the drain for, I mean, half a decade now, probably even more. That's what always bothered me, was the hypocrisy of it all. You know, you didn't see this outrage when you didn't see this outrage when Bedlam, you know, you got canceled. And I know Notre Dame USC is a lot bigger of a rivalry. It is a storied national rivalry, and it's probably the most unique rivalry in college sports. But I didn't see the outrage for a lot of other rivalries that got panned because of the craziness of expansion. These people are just choosing to be outraged for the sake of choosing to be outraged. And that's what always bothered me about it.
0: Jeff, I was looking forward to having you on here because I need to see how what your approach is to this. Lucas and I were kind of talking about it earlier on the show too. Wemby getting ejected, deserve a suspension or no?
2: No, he doesn't deserve a suspension. He deserved to be ejected that night. That being said, agreed. If the foul is called on Jaden McDaniels for holding his arm, you know, in a vice grip,
1: or hitting him in the face,
2: or getting hit in the face, that foul doesn't happen. Let's look at the clip of Wemby sprinting down court to be shoved in the back by Naz Reid. That wasn't called anything. Look, he deserved to be ejected. It was stupid by him, and they got in his head in that moment. That being said, I don't mind it. I mean, sure, you probably cost him a game because you're up by 8 in the fourth quarter without him and you wind up losing the game. And you probably win that game if Wimby's on the court.
1: Yeah, but you were down when he got ejected.
2: By like two points. I mean, but I think the officiating in the series has just been, it's really been atrocious. And it's been atrocious on both sides. You saw in game 3 where Tony Brothers was going after Chris Finch as if, you know, a player or a coach goes after an official, right? I think the officiating in the series has been so bad, and they've allowed the physicality around Wembanyama to get to a point where, like, you know what? I'm cool with it. Now don't do it again. And I think you're probably going to see, I think you're going to see a friendly whistle tonight for San Antonio, if I had to guess. I just think the officiating allowed it to get to that point. I think they've been doing a really bad job, and there's a lot of clips out there that I DeSumo dove into Dylan Harper's ankles, which I thought was a more dangerous play, or excuse me, De'Aaron Fox's ankle, which I think is just as dangerous than what Wemby did. But you could say that there was no intent because he was diving for the ball. But it's like, it's a little messy, but Victor deserved to be ejected that night, not suspended. He was suspended for that game.
1: Something that's been completely overblown, but for some reason people like to talk about it. Do you think that he knew he was ejected when he was on the bench? I'm sure you saw that clip.
2: I do not. I actually, when he was like, what does that mean? Clearly he didn't.
1: That's what I said.
2: He clearly didn't. And now he knows. Now he knows not to elbow someone in the neck. In a playoff game. And again, that being said,
0: don't do it.
2: They were up by 8 in the fourth quarter with a really good shot of winning that game without him. So we'll see what happens tonight.
0: Jeff, something that we've talked about over the last couple of days. I want to get your thoughts. Do you think LeBron James is done, or he's got another year left?
2: I think he's done in Los Angeles. I would be surprised if he's back on the Lakers next year.
0: Where would you have him at then?
2: I could see him joining up with the old gang in Golden State. But the thing about him is, like, would he be willing, you know, like, I'm just throwing this out there because we're just talking about the Spurs, right? The Spurs are going to have about $44 million in cap space next year. They're going to decline Champagne's team option and re-sign him to a longer term deal, right? Would LeBron be interested in hearing out a vet minimum to come and play in San Antonio for 1 year and play with Wimby and these guys and serve as a mentor role? And I think you kind of saw him this year before he had to take over because Doncic and Reeves were injured.
0: Yeah.
2: Where he did take a step back and he was the number three and probably would have been the number four if there was another viable scoring option on that Lakers team. And there just wasn't outside of him, Luka, and Reeves. I'm interested to see if he's willing to go to a team where he'll take a backseat role for a smaller amount of money, or if he's going to try to demand top dollar and, you know, a desperate team like you know, who's a team that has bad, who's made bad deals? Let's call them the Chicago Bulls. Like, do the Bulls offer LeBron some ludicrous contract to be like, we got LeBron? I'm curious to see.
1: Are you down for that, Sean?
0: No, because it...
1: But you're okay trading for Giannis.
0: Well, listen, Giannis has a lot more time left in the league than LeBron does. You're getting LeBron for what? What's the reasoning behind it? Giannis, you're going to try and start building something for the future.
2: I'll tell you one thing. I'm not saying I would want LeBron over Giannis, but I'm not sure I would want Giannis, period. I don't think Giannis is going to age gracefully. I just don't think his game is going to age gracefully, in my opinion.
0: That's fine. I want it more for the fact of, hey, look, the Bulls are doing something. That's cool.
1: They've got a lot of second-round picks in the next couple of years,
0: all
1: right?
0: They got a lot of second-round picks.
1: They are doing stuff.
0: It's funny, though, you brought up the Spurs, though, because Lucas and I were talking about that earlier, about like teams that potentially could be the fit, and the Spurs came up. I'll be honest, he'd look weird in a Spurs uniform, Jeff.
2: He would come off the bench. I mean, like, he would have to be okay coming off the bench, playing 20 minutes a game, and
0: he's not coming off the bench, Jeff.
2: And kind of, he would have to come off the 41-year-old LeBron's not starting.
1: He'd be 42.
2: And right? Like, does... I mean,
0: he's not going somewhere where he's gonna go, where he's gonna have to come off the bench. There's no way.
2: That's. I mean, there you go. Like, that's gonna be the big question: is are you willing to take a backseat role, or do you just want to go and play somewhere, get your money in, and not compete for a championship? I mean, look, if he came in again, hypothetically, if he came into the Spurs and played the role that Chris Paul played last year, where Chris Paul was such an instrumental part of a guy like Steph Castle's growth and Wimby's growth and teaching these guys how to be professionals, would he be willing to come in and do that? I'd love it. Like, I mean, a hot take. I would love LeBron to play on my team in a, you know, backseat role for 1 year. I don't think it'd be the worst thing in the world, but I think you saw signs that he'd be willing to be a supporting cast member and doesn't have to be the primary guy anymore.
0: Jeff DeBroff, formerly of Channel 8 KCCI here in Des Moines, joining us here on the Iowa Sports Radio Network. Jeff, before we get you out of here, we got to talk a little bit of baseball. Your Atlanta Braves still in first place, 9 games up in the NL East, and the Chicago Cubs now come to Atlanta. Your thoughts on everything baseball?
2: My thoughts on everything baseball. I think the series win that the Braves had over the Dodgers is going to provide so much confidence for that team. They had not won a series in Los Angeles, gosh, in 3, maybe 4 years. It had been since they had won a series there. It had been 2 years since they had won a game there. And you go there and you beat that Dodgers team really handily. You lose game 1 3-1, and then you come out and you smoke them 7-2 in both games. And Spencer Strider looked pretty dang good. I mean, that's got to make you real confident. And now you get a 3-game set with the Cubs. And look, they're doing all this. They're doing all this banged up. I mean, Acuna, mm-hmm. Acuna's been on the IL. They've been having to play. I mean, Ha-Seong Kim just got activated, who's going to be their starting shortstop. They've had to play some random guys for a lot of these games. And, you know, Michael Harris has been kind of banged up with a quad injury. This team is good right now. And let me look at these odds. because I know Shohei Ohtani's probably going to be the number one in the NL MVP race because, you know, I guess that's just how it is.
1: Shohei Ohtani.
0: It's Shohei Ohtani, yeah.
2: Yeah, right? Like, that's just how it's going to be for a long time. Matt Olson is, why is Ohtani minus 400? Besides the fact that he's pitching well, he's not hitting well at all. So why?
0: Because he's Shohei Ohtani.
2: And Matt Olson is plus 1,000 and leads the league in war and hits and RBIs and I think in a couple other stats. Matt Olson has been absolutely incredible this year. And while I never liked the fact that they were letting Freddie Freeman go, I think a lot of us knew that there was going to be a point where we were going to want Matt Olson. Matt Olson was going to be a better player to have than Freddie Freeman. And that time is now where I was much like, I love Freddie forever. When he goes in the Hall of Fame, I hope he goes in with the Braves hat. I would much rather have Matt Olson right now. And Matt Olson is playing. Yeah, Matt Olson is the best baseball player in the National League right now.
0: Things you
2: right
0: probably now. Thought you would never say, what, four years ago, whenever it was?
2: When it happened, it was crazy. I hated the move to begin with. He's a younger guy. And I think everyone knew the upside. They just didn't like the fact that you were letting a franchise icon walk away. But right now, he has been incredible. He has been everything that he has lived up to be. And by the way, he has now played in, I think it's 863 consecutive games.
0: Wow.
2: He has not missed a game in a Braves uniform.
0: It's pretty damn impressive, especially with the injury luck that the Braves have had.
2: Wow. Yeah, I mean, knock on wood, right?
1: Like, wow.
0: I'm just saying. Mean, am I wrong, Jeff?
2: No, it's crazy. And he's there every day, and he is now becoming what you thought you were getting in the first place, which is a power-hitting, gold glove caliber first baseman who can be an MVP and can be the sidekick to Ronald to win a World Series. And this team is really good. Drake Baldwin's incredible. Ozzie Albies is having a resurgent year. Riley's got some things he has to clear up, but they're a dang good team right now, and I'm excited for the series. Two best teams in baseball. It'll be fun to see.
0: All right, buddy. Always good chatting with you. We got to get to a break, and we'll talk next Tuesday.
2: Talk to you, fellas.
0: All right, we'll see you. Jeff DeBraw, formerly at Channel 8 KCCI here in Des Moines, now working down in Tampa. He joins us every Tuesday at 3:30 to talk all things sports. 515-284-5966. 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
4: 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AJ tweets in, why are you guys talking like coming off the bench is bad? DeBroff is coming off the bench right now when he was on with us.
5: Yeah, well, DeBroff is a bench player.
4: He is a bench player. It's weird to hear, well, if LeBron's going to go to this team, he better be okay coming off the bench.
5: LeBron ain't coming off the bench.
4: No.
5: LeBron, he needs to be okay being the third person, but here's the thing. He was already okay with that this year. He was the third option for the Lakers this year. He's okay with that. He ain't coming off the bench.
4: He's starting.
5: And he would start for the Spurs. I don't know what Jeff's talking. He would start for the Spurs right now.
4: That's why when he said it, I was like, Jeff, he's
5: time
4: not,
5: out.
4: He's not coming off the bench.
5: Time out.
4: He just put up, 20-something last night? Like, he's not coming off the bench. He's fine.
5: He led the Lakers in points and assists in this playoff series.
4: He did miss the game-winning layup last night.
5: Potential.
4: But that's neither here nor there. All right, let's go to the phones. Let's go to Troy. What's up, Troy? How are you, buddy?
6: Great show, guys. That might actually work in San Antonio. You know, I live there, and I'd like to get DeBroff's take on this. No team has drafted big men better than San Antonio. David Robinson, Tim Duncan, and Wemby. I wanted to ask you guys, because DeBroff's statement on USC is exactly how I feel about CyHawk. I'd never liked CyHawk, especially in this Big Ten, the way it is. And with the transfer portal QBs that Iowa's had, they're going to be probably better towards the end of the year. At least they were a lot better under Gronowski. You know, this year with the schedule, Michigan, Ohio State, Washington at Washington on a Friday, I could see why you wouldn't want to have that game if you're an Iowa fan. What do you guys think about the expanded playoff? I think that might kind of save CyHawk in some of these non-conference rivalry games.
4: Yeah, I'm with you, Troy, and I think with the 2014 playoff, it opens it up to be able to keep some of that stuff, because you're going to have these schools that know that they have some wiggle room, right? And there's a good side to it. There's a bad side to it. The bad side to it is the part of the conversation where the regular season is losing its meaning, because not every game truly, truly matters, because you can have a loss. You can have two losses. Hell, you might even be able to have three losses and still be okay, right? The other side of that, though, if this is how you're going to be able to preserve a rivalry like CyHawk, a rivalry like what we were just talking about, like Notre Dame USC, I will sign up for that, because I love those rivalry games. As someone who is an innocent bystander in the CyHawk game here, I'm fair and balanced. I love that week because I just get to sit back and enjoy all the trash talking and enjoy the game. So I think there's some plus sides to it. I think there's some minus sides to it as well. But I think the 24-team expanded playoff will help maybe hopefully preserve those rivalries if that's what college football chooses to do. Thanks for the phone call, buddy.
6: Thanks, Rachel.
4: Yep. I like that. Thanks, Rachel.
5: I really think I love non-conference games in college football. I think I honestly think that's the most underrated part of college football. I honestly do, because, Sean, that's the only way for us to judge in the regular season how good a conference is. Like, let's use the Big 12, for example. Like, the Big 12 is the conference that we always talk about, how important it is for them to succeed in their non-conference games to prove that they are a good conference, right? We talked about this at length leading up to last season. Mm-hmm. And last year, you look at their record, you look at the Big 12's record against the other Power 3 conferences, and I think they went like 9-7 or whatnot.
4: Yeah, you did this with every conference with the non-con, and You kept everyone's record, and I would assume you're probably going to do it this year too.
5: I will. I kept track the whole time.
4: It was good that you did that.
5: So it keeps you in line of, okay, how good are they relative to the other conferences? So you look at the Big 12, you see, oh, they're over 500. Yet when you look at the wins they actually got, 8 out of their

0: 9 wins or whatever the number was came against the ACC. So when you look at those details even further, you see, oh, the ACC was actually just really bad last year. And we know that because of what happened to the conference championship game and whatnot.
1: Shout out to.
0: I think you need non-conference games. You need them to be able to judge the conferences against one another. I got more on that on the other side.
1: All right, hour 3 coming up next.
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3: From the water shop where they make water better, Traffic Center.
4: It's already starting to get a little bit heavier on the strip westbound between Burlington and First Avenue. Westbound Highway 6, I'm seeing some volume now between Camp Cardinal Boulevard to just before I-80. And now we have some slow pockets if you're westbound on Collins between First Avenue and Council Street. With your total traffic report for the corridor, I'm Tim Weiland.
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16: 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I'm a writer, podcaster, and a huge fan of The Last of Us. 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
1: All right, third and final hour here on a Fiscus Jewelers Tuesday. Sean Roberts, Lucas Strain with you until 5 o'clock this evening. 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Coming up at 4:45, What's in Lucas's Notebook? 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
2: Yeah, basically what I said at the end of hour two was how I think non-conference college football games are something that the sport really needs. It's when we get them, it's amazing. And think of those non-conference games we're getting at the start of the season. Like, we're going to get Ohio State, Texas again this year. It's not, even though it's not week one.
1: Spicy, though.
2: We get Clemson, LSU another year. We have the Miami, Notre Dame game taking place week 9, week 10, somewhere
1: November
2: around there.
1: 7th.
2: We have these great non-conference games, and college football is going through a scheduling rule in which it has to happen. Like, remember, Sean, the SEC, there are 9-game conference schedule now, and you have to play a game against another power conference team. It's the same thing for the ACC. The Big Ten has not implemented that rule yet. It's something I think Petitti is very, very against. Big 12, I don't remember. But the non-conference games, to me, Sean, is those. What makes bowl games so, what made them so cool was, you know, you get these fun sponsors, you send them to a neutral site.
0: But it's matchups you wouldn't typically see.
1: And it's the matchups that it's not on the schedule. It's probably something that'll never be on the schedule. Like an example, go back to like 2019. Yeah. Iowa State taking on Notre Dame. Like that's something that you would never see on a regular season schedule. But that was a fun matchup, right? Like that's a cool matchup.
0: So with bowl games losing how important they are, their importance, I would like to see those non-conference games. I'd like to see them still exist in a way. So like Iowa and Iowa State, I know some people in the state are for having it go away, and they're having it for different reasons. Like Troy, who called in, Troy says like he doesn't think that the teams are at their full strength yet. I am against tune-up games. Maybe you have one in week one. I, for the most part, I want to see what the team's got. I want to know right away. And you shouldn't be able to just have, oh, let's have easy games throughout our schedule. I think it's ridiculous how the SEC would have easy games in the middle of November, right? Mm-hmm. Well, it's the same thing, just in a different way. So I don't think the Seahawks should go anywhere. Some people want it to go away because of the bad blood that pins the fan bases against one another.
1: Oh, come on. That's good stuff.
0: I personally think it's a lot of fun as long as you don't take it too seriously. When you take it too seriously and you take things too far, yeah, that's when things literally go too far. But I think for the most part, it's pretty fun. Like my jab about the Milan and Bennett Sturts thing in hour number two, like that was all in good fun. It's all in good fun. Like Milan Momcilovic is a better shooter than Bennett Sturts. I know that. But
1: I knew exactly where you were going when we did it, though.
0: But Bennett Sturts' numbers, he beat him in three out of the four categories. So therefore, Bennett Sturts, better shooter than Milan Momcilovic. But like that kind of jab is all in good fun. So I personally don't think it should go anywhere. And then when you get into the ideas of, okay, remember those playoffs, the play-ins that people have been talking about that we floated about last year? It's kind of lost some of its direction this year, right? Where the top 16, if the Big Ten and the SEC each got four automatic bids, the top six teams would play in a playoff. Like number one and two would play in a conference championship game and they'd automatically make it, the winner and the loser. Three would play six, four would play five. The winner of those two games would be teams three and four. And then in the Big 12, you could either, if the Big 12 and the ACC, if they have two automatic winners, then you can either just have the conference championship game winners have it, or you could have one play four, two play three, and the winner of those two games are your automatic bids. And while I do think, for the most part, that is fun, I actually would enjoy to see teams play each other in non-conference, because say the conference is just down, I think it's an extra data point that we would have to compare the conferences to one another. I think it's very difficult for us. It's a very small sample size for us to decide the rankings of the conference. Like, how good is the top of the Big Ten compared to the top of the SEC? Like, Sean, I for the most part, I think the top of the Big 12 is in the same level as the second tier of the Big Ten. Now, of course, you have a team
1: I'd agree with you on that.
0: Arizona State or Texas Tech. Like, they'll be an outlier. There'll always be an outlier. But I think for the most part, the top of the Big 12 is the second tier equivalent of the Big 10. What I would really love is to have more data points to determine that. So that's where I don't want non-conference. I need non-conference games to stick around college football. I absolutely need it.
1: I think to your point, because you said this, Lucas, and I agree with you, you want to see where your team measures up, right? Like early on, you want to see where your team's at. And you know this about me. I am not just when it comes to my own personal favorite team. I am for the biggest games happening each and every single week. Like I love big time matchups. I love the big time matchups in week zero. I love the big time matchups in weeks one, two, and three. Am I a realist and know that those aren't always going to be there? Yes. How many times do we make fun of usually the week three or week four slate?
0: Week three is terrible.
1: Because it's the week before it leads into conference play. So that's where you get the big time Big Ten school against maybe a lower MAC opponent. And that's not a knock on the MAC, but like those matchups don't draw the attention, right? Like it's your final quote unquote tune-up game before you get into conference play. Give me the biggest matchups all the time, right? And I'm with you. That week one, okay, maybe you have a little bit of a tune-up game, But that week two, and I would love for it to happen in week three, but I know it. Like, I need those matchups. I need the Iowa and Iowa State. I need the, what is it this year? Is it, I know it's week one, but it was at Baylor, Auburn. Like, I love those type of matchups. Ole Miss taking on Louisville in week one. Notre Dame, Wisconsin. I love those brands. I love the big brands playing against each other. LSU, Clemson again. Like you mentioned, like, I don't want to see those go away. And I think when it gets to the 2014 playoff, Lucas, I think that will save some of this, because what is the hesitancy right now? The hesitancy is, we can't afford to lose a game early on, because when we get into conference play, like, we're a team like Indiana, right? Like, we make fun of their first three, four games of the year because they've purposely scheduled that to be weak, so they have a guaranteed, quote-unquote guaranteed, three, four wins.
0: The last three national champions haven't played another power conference team in their first three games of the season.
1: Right, so there's the blueprint's there, right? Mm-hmm. But they don't want to risk the early season loss,
0: so because
1: that puts you behind. So then when you do get into Big Ten play, SEC play, Big 12 play, you can't afford, you maybe, depending on how your cards fall, can afford another loss, maybe another one. But very rarely do you get three.
0: Like, Texas is the example from last season where they went 9-3.
1: And it's like the Ohio State loss didn't help them, right? Yeah. That was the big argument.
0: So say the reason Texas didn't make it in was because they lost to Florida, right? That's the reason they didn't make it. But let's just say that instead of playing Ohio State, they played Old Dominion. And instead of going 9-3, they're 10-2. Sean, 10-2, Texas, even with the loss to Florida, they're probably in.
1: Mm-hmm.
0: They're probably in. So, like, that's why Texas is saying, why should we want to play that? So do I think that, I think expanding the playoffs will make regular season games matter less. I do.
1: It'll water it down, yes.
0: But in watering them down, I think you bring more of them back.
1: Yeah, and I still think, Lucas,
0: that makes sense.
1: No, it does make sense. And I still think whether it waters... It's going to water down the regular season. There's no if and buts about it. Like, that, it's just going to happen. But you can't tell me that even if the regular season gets watered down from a meaning of, hey, you can have three, hell, we don't know what a 24-team thing would look like, you might be able to sneak in with four losses.
0: Gross,
1: yes. But you can still get up for an Ohio State-Texas matchup. That still has meaning, right? Because that still... weighs as a big time matchup, a big time game. And if you're on that bubble, when it comes to the 2014 playoff, what's going to look better? A close loss against whether it's Texas or Ohio State, or a close win against, I don't know. Like, I still think those games matter. They will still matter.
0: I think we just headed in this direction because of the championship/playoff or bust mentality.
1: Mm-hmm.
0: And I do think expanding the playoffs has made bowl games matter less, because you look at it and you go, okay, should make the playoffs this year. You're playing in a bowl game instead.
1: There's a percentage of teams that it is full on playoff or bust.
0: Like, think about it. Think how many players you see out there as soon as they pick up their third loss of the season. You got a player who's opting out for the rest of the year. Opting out. Either I'm going to prepare for the NFL draft, or I'm opting out. Who was the UNLV quarterback from 2 years ago?
1: That was just an awful decision.
0: Sluka.
1: He wanted more money because they had a big win. And he's like, oh, you got to pay me more, or else I'm entering the portal for next year, and I'm just going to sit out the rest of this year. I think what UNLV was like, okay, see ya.
0: Yeah, and UNLV,
1: we're not paying you.
0: They still went 10-2 that year.
1: Yeah.
0: 10-3 because they lost to Boise in the Mountain West Championship. It's just stuff like that. I am personally anti-expansion because I do think it makes the regular season matter less, but it almost seems like a chicken and the egg situation where, okay, the reason the players don't care anymore, not that the players don't care, the players also have the playoff or bust mentality. The fan base, the coaching staff, the
1: administration.
0: Yeah. it looks at you that way, where, okay, what happened first? Did we stop caring about it? Did they stop caring about it? Did it become playoff or bust? I do think it's a situation as to, okay, what happened first? Yet here we are. The pageantry of college football is obviously not what it used to be. I think there's still some magic there, and I'm going to watch at the end of the day. I personally am against expansion, but if we add in more non-conference games, that is a perk to me.
1: If it preserves the rivalry games that are non-conference matchups, like in Iowa State, if it's able to preserve some of that, because you talk about the pageantry, right, Lucas? Like we've talked about numerous times throughout not only just this conversation, but over the last how many years, like, college football is a different game these days. Things are changing rapidly. If you can preserve, hey, you know what, a Notre Dame USC is going to play. Hey, Iowa State are going to play. You're going to have some of these non-conference rivalries that possibly might go away because they can't afford to lose them and they want to schedule an easy win. If this is a way to preserve that, I'll take it, because it gives me a little bit of what college football was and that pageantry aspect.
0: But I still think we can get there without going all the way to 24, though.
1: I think that, but unfortunately, I've just come to the conclusion that it's 24 and that's what it's going to be.
0: I think we can get there with 16.
1: I would be good with 16. I'm good with 12, Lucas.
0: I'm good with 12 right now,
1: too. I'm perfectly fine with 12. But again, I think part of my thought process on this is I've just accepted the fact that it's not just going to be 12, that it's going to be 16, or it's going to be 24 at some point. Like, I've just accepted that that's what it's going to be. And so I've already started to move on to that's what it's
0: going
1: to be.
0: Well, no, it actually is going to be 16 or 24.
1: Yeah.
0: Like, that's not something you have to, I just know it's eventually going to, that's what they're debating. They're not debating, should we keep 12? Should we go to 14?
1: Right.
0: They're debating, should it be 16 or 24? One more thing here, but then I want to talk about week one of college football. Is I talked about those potential, like, the play-ins between each conference. And in my mind, when we first all heard about that, we're like, oh my goodness, that'd be so cool. That'd be so cool of having, you know, the third best team in the Big Ten play against the sixth best team and the fourth in the play the fifth. Or you would have the best team in the Big 12 play against the fourth best team in the Big 12. Like, think of it 2 years ago, because I had this memorized. We'll use the Big 12 for example here. You're thinking of it of, oh man, Arizona State would play against Colorado in a play-in game, and whoever goes would make it to the they would be one of the Big 12's final two bids. Same time, you'd have Iowa State playing against BYU. Because we had that four-team tie for first place in the Big 12, remember? Mm-hmm. Like, oh my goodness, imagine an extra game. I think the same thing, but let's expand it to the non-conference. And then in my mind, I was like, wait a minute. That would be like the first round of a 2014 playoff.
1: It would be a playoff, yeah.
0: So that's why I've opened up to it a little bit. I think people just don't want it to be tagged as branded as a 2014 playoff. Where
1: They see the 24 and it's like,
0: you can't have a four loss team making it in there. But at the same time, if you have a play-in that is being played the week of conference championship games, guess what? That is the equivalent of just the first round of a 2014 playoff. It's the exact same thing. It's just being labeled differently.
1: Absolutely. Hawkeye Sanity tweets in, random question I thought of. I'm an Iowa fan that just can't root for Iowa State. I don't care that we share a state. I always want them to lose. But if Iowa and Iowa State didn't play, would I still feel that way? I think I'd be fine rooting for them if we didn't play each other.
0: I think he's probably right. I think if they didn't play against one another every year, you'd probably be more okay with it. Now it would take some time to get there. I'm not saying if they drop Cy-Hawk today, next season,
1: Lucas is doing the juicy wiggle.
0: Hawkeye Sanity would be able to cheer for Iowa State. Yeah. It would take some time, but I do think the fact that they play every year is what leads to the rivalry, but that's a good thing. That's what makes college sports so good.
1: That's the pageantry we're talking about, right?
0: It's beautiful.
1: You wanted to talk week one?
0: Yeah, so
1: look at us in May. Talking week one, college football, let's get after it.
0: So, because ESPN announced that College Game Day is going to be going to Clemson at LSU this season for week one. It's College Game Day spot. So, Sean, what I thought would be just a fun, it would take us 3 minutes, is to let's rank the top three games of week one this season.
1: Okay. The top three games?
0: Our top three games.
1: Are we including week zero as part of this?
0: So you can include, there's two games in week zero that are good. Obviously the Ireland game, that's North Carolina and TCU. And then NC State plays Virginia. I'm like, okay, I'm pretty sure that is an ACC non-conference game. I'm pretty sure this is a non-conference game between NC State and Virginia.
1: That's really dumb.
0: Virginia had one last year, too, against... Oh, it was NC State. It was against NC State last year, too.
1: Which, like,
0: because they lost.
1: That doesn't make sense to me, though, because, like, NC State and Virginia, they're not new members to the ACC by any means. Like, they've been a part of the ACC for as long as I can remember.
0: They have. Was it
1: right? Like, so I don't... Like, that doesn't...
0: I'm trying to remember. Virginia lost week two, and I'm pretty sure it was NC State, but it was a non-conference game. Virginia 2025 football schedule.
1: Because I remember this was a point of discussion last year when Virginia was making it to the ACC championship.
0: It's a non-conference game this
1: year. Wow. See, That is stupid.
0: It was non-conference last year too.
1: That is so dumb.
0: I want to know when this agreement was made
1: and how it was made.
0: Yeah, because these guys, well, you can do that. Like, that was one of the situations that
1: you can classify, even though we're conference rivals, we can say that it's a non-conference game to say it's a non-conference game.
0: That was one of the things that we brainstormed when we said, how can Iowa State save Farmageddon with Kansas State?
1: Called a
0: Jamie Pollard and Kansas State's athletic director can't just come together and say, let's play this season. It's just a non-conference game. So that's what Virginia and NC State did.
1: The big rivalry.
0: So they're playing.
1: The Wolfpack and the Cavaliers.
0: That's an ACC showdown in week zero that is not a conference game.
1: I think it's really dumb, but whatever. All right, so we got a couple week zero games. And then week one. So are we including, discluding week zero there?
0: Yeah, you can count.
1: I don't think they're not going to be in my top three, so I'm not too concerned about it.
0: I know you put down top 10. Look at you.
1: Well, I didn't know what I didn't read the notes here on the show. So I just said I was like, all right, I'm going to rank all the week zero and week one matchups that I think are premier here. So that's the route that I went. My top three for week zero / week one, Lucas. I want Clemson at LSU 1.
0: Yes, number 1.
1: I want Baylor versus Auburn number 2. And then I was torn between 3 and 4, like if I could have a 3A, 3B. I went Notre Dame, Wisconsin, and Louisville, Ole Miss.
0: Boo.
1: And I would flip-flop them, but Phantom took over. So I took Notre Dame, Wisconsin as my 3A.
0: Yeah, Notre Dame, Wisconsin wouldn't sniff my top three.
1: I mean, it's a terrible matchup because Wisconsin's just poo-poo caca.
0: Notre Dame's supposed to win by 20.
1: Yeah, but it's at Lambeau, like, not a standalone game because for whatever reason, the wonderful geniuses of whoever puts college football scheduling together decided Notre Dame, Wisconsin, Louisville, Ole Miss kick off at the same time on Sunday.
0: Yeah, I don't know why.
1: There's two college football games, and they're kicking off at the same time.
0: Couldn't have one at 3 o'clock in the afternoon.
1: Brutal.
0: Couldn't do that. No. We're gonna go ahead. We're going to make you guys kick off at the same time.
1: What was your top three?
0: So, Clemson, LSU. Obviously, that's revenge from last season. It's a matchup that we had. Are you sure that Louisville, Ole Miss, the kickoff is at the same time?
1: Same time because everyone's bitching about it.
0: Notre Dame-wise?
1: No, everyone is.
0: Okay.
1: Like, college football fans are like, why are you doing
0: this? I shouldn't see that. I'm on ESPN and it says their times are to be determined, but there's a chance ESPN just hasn't updated it yet.
1: Yeah. I'm pretty sure that's the case because I've seen the discourse of there's two games. Why would you kick them off at the same time?
0: Clemson at LSU is my number one. Louisville against Ole Miss. It's in Nashville. That's my number two. Louisville's every year under Brohm, they're underrated.
1: They'll compete. They'll make a run.
0: Ole Miss, you know, we know what they did last year in the playoffs, post Lane Kiffin. Excited to see Trinidad Chambliss play again. Number three, Baylor versus Auburn. It was a decent game last season. Auburn ended up killing them in the trenches, so it turned out to be pretty lopsided, but it made us all think that Auburn's going to be this great team this year. Yeah, and then it fell flat. I'm excited for, like, there's other games that didn't make my list. Like, we talked about the week zero ones. Colorado and Georgia Tech, they faced each other last year. and Georgia Tech won on
1: Haynes King.
0: A Haynes King game-winning rushing touchdown that was like 40-yarder.
1: Can I give you my bottom three?
0: Sure.
1: Because Colorado-Georgia Tech was my last game that I have any sort of interest in wanting to watch.
0: Well, Colorado went 1-8.
1: They're a middle school team, literally.
0: They went 1-8 in the Big 12 last year.
1: According to all the videos that came out of the spring game, bunch of high schoolers out there for the Buffaloes. Mm-hmm. So I had SMU, Florida State as number 8, NC State, Virginia as number 9, and then Colorado, Georgia Tech as 10.
0: SMU, Florida State is very funny because that's the Monday night game. Why is that? How is that what we decided to put on Monday? What are we doing?
1: It's a lot of intrigue between the Mustangs and the Seminoles.
0: The Monday night game last year was North Carolina, TCU. We had the Bill Belichick draw. Remember, ESPN had no idea what to talk about once North Carolina got the doors blown off them?
1: Yeah. It was. Remember when they went, a couple years ago, they went all in on Colorado and they did back-to-back weekends of game day there and like McAfee and everything. Uh-huh. And then all of a sudden everyone was, then they played Oregon.
0: They suck.
1: They play for clicks. We play for wins.
0: And Dan Lanning's also a social media coach.
1: But regardless, that was the, oh, Colorado's not very good.
0: Tulane goes to play Duke. And
1: that's an intriguing matchup there. You got the ACC champion, Tulane, new coach.
0: Yeah, but neither, like, Duke's quarterback's gone. Darian Mintz is playing at Miami this year. Did you know that?
1: Yeah.
0: Good luck with that November 7th. Led the ACC in passing in passing last season.
1: Come play in the cold.
0: The running back and the receiver are back. Malachi Toney and Fletcher.
1: Toney has matter. Fletcher, I'm not too concerned about. Toney has matter.
0: Fletcher's really good too.
1: Toney's a real problem.
0: They're both
1: Malachi
0: really good.
1: Toney's a real problem for every team that has to play them.
0: They're really good. Miami on roster. On paper, should be pretty good this season. We'll just see how they do.
1: Should
0: in the trenches.
1: Should be a good matchup.
0: Boise State at Oregon. There's a chance that Oregon could blow the doors off of them. But 2 years ago, Boise State kept it close.
1: So I put them at number 5. It's got a. They're right in the middle for me.
0: It's not the week one that we had last season.
1: No,
0: it's not. Last year we had Texas, Ohio State, Notre Dame, Miami, Alabama, Florida State. That's a week 3 game. I think this year, maybe week 2. Week 3 this year, Sean, is actually good. It's actually really good because of the SEC. Because the SEC made the change, 9 conference games and at least one non-conference game against another Power 4 competition, week 3 is very good this year.
1: There we go. Love to see it. You got to adapt.
0: Greg Sankey says a lot of stupid things, but this was a great thing to sign off of for college football.
1: All right, your chance to try and win $1,000. 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
6: Memphis Grizzlies power forward Brandon Clark has died at the age of 29. He was a first-round pick in 2019. He played in only 2 games this season due to injury. The Timberwolves will try to retake the lead in the Western Conference semifinals tonight when they visit San Antonio for Game 5. Iowa men's basketball coach Ben McCollum is locked up with a contract extension through 2032 after leading the Hawkeyes to the Elite Eight. I'm Frank Garrity.
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0: And the NFL preseason is not specifically Sundays.
1: Yeah. It could vary.
0: It's literally every day. So I think it starts by then, so you might be able to bet that. But if you're betting NFL preseason, call the number.
1: Well, unless you're out in Vegas with us and we want you to bet.
0: If you're sitting at home betting NFL preseason, except for the Hall of Fame game. You can do the Hall of Fame game because it's our first football game of the year.
1: Absolutely. JT the Nut tweeted in, love hearing the Charlie Kohler audio. He's such a perfect fit for Harbaugh and McDaniel. We played that earlier on the clock, and he was talking about just the love of being able to run the football and knowing the defense cannot stop you. Gets you ready for some football talk. And then we went into a deep dive on week one of college football.
0: I had a new team this year for Charlie Kohler. Chargers.
1: Chargers, that's right. Steve Bartman tweets in, Sean Mendoza's brother plays for Georgia Tech. Come on, that's going to be great. Talking about Mendoza, his brother is playing for Georgia Tech.
0: Yeah.
1: Not the same type of player.
0: And he's not Haynes King.
1: Haynes King made a hell of a run last year.
0: Haynes King and Diego Pavia were the most valuable players to their team last season. But neither one should have won the Heisman. It deserved to go to Fernando Mendoza.
1: Jeremiah Love.
0: No, wasn't even close. Knock it off.
1: All right, let's talk some baseball. You've already put a bet on Murakami?
0: No.
1: Are you staying away from it?
0: Well, the wind's blowing to left, so he'd have to flick it out there tonight.
1: This is actually a very big series for the Royals and the White Sox, for both of them
0: now
1: in the AL Central.
0: It is.
1: Yeah, but okay, so Lucas, I'll come at this from the Sox standpoint. They've only played four AL Central games so far this year, and it's against the Royals. Then they split. That's it. They haven't played another AL Central game. Like, this is huge. Both of them right now are 19, or the White Sox are 19 and 21. The Royals are 19 and 22. The Sox game and a half back of Cleveland. The Royals two games back of Cleveland. But this is a nice little early matchup here. Big matchup in the AL Central, these couple games here in Chicago. The more I look at the standings, I know I was kind of saying like big series here. The more I look at the standings just from the American League aspect, still abysmal. And I feel like it's going to be like this for a little bit. They did an article on ESPN.com today about why do the American League standings look so weird. They actually were weirder last year than they are this year.
0: Why?
1: They were talking about something with like the way that I don't remember. I don't have all the notes in my head here. They were talking about just the way that like the winds all line up and everything like that. That this will even out and it'll end up being like not looking the way it does right now, where you have what, four teams above 500. I think is what it is.
0: Let's entire see. American League, yeah. There's four.
1: The Rays are 27-13. Yankees 26-16. The Guardians are a game above 500 at 22-21. And the A's are 21-19. So we have four teams in the American League right now are over 500.
0: I think the reason it just looks so weird is because the teams that you expected to be up there aren't up there. Well, and you have like the White Sox. If the playoffs started today, the White Sox get the third wild card
1: spot.
0: They're
1: in right now.
0: And they're two games below 500. Seattle, they're two games below 500. They get the second wild card spot. I think that's what's so crazy about it, where you know, the records, yeah, they're abysmal, but the teams that you're seeing, like who would have projected the teams to be leading their divisions right now in the American League would be the Tampa Bay Rays and the homeless A's.
1: You could predict the Cleveland Guardians because somehow, some way, every year they're around there or they're sniffing it.
0: But I think most people would have thought Detroit's going to make a push. Kansas City was a popular pick this season. Kansas City's awful. Kansas City and Minnesota are absolutely terrible in the Central. I think it's a three-team horse right now. A three-horse race right now.
1: In the Central?
0: Surprisingly, somehow, the Chicago White Sox are in that fold. And a week and a half into the season, Sean, we were saying that this year's White Sox team is worse than last year's.
1: Mm-hmm.
0: And here they are. They
1: didn't have a single player hitting above 200 the first 2.5 weeks of the year.
0: So they've gone on a nice run where they're winning a lot of games. The Rays. So here's a fun stat. The Rays have the best record in the American League. The Braves have the best record in the National League.

0: both of those two teams lead their respective leagues in singles this season.
1: Are base hits making a comeback in baseball?
0: I think you can spin the stat to look that way. But at the same time, the Yankees are dead last in all of baseball in singles this season.
1: And they're in second place.
0: They're 10 games above 500. Yeah. They have more home runs than anybody else. It's like, it just depends.
1: The run differential for the Yankees, plus 72.
0: It's insane. Well, look at the Braves.
1: Braves are plus 87.
0: Yeah, the Braves have the best run differential in the game. They have the best run differential.
1: I don't know why. I love looking at that stat, the run differentials in baseball, because they're fascinating. Like the Rays are plus 23, but they're in first place by two games in the American League East. And the Yankees are plus 72, but they're two games back. You look at the AL Central, Cleveland is plus one. Then the White Sox are minus 14. They're in second place. And the Tigers are plus four, and they're in third place at two games back. And you look at the West, the A's are minus six. They're in first place. And the Mariners are plus four. They're in second place by two games back.
0: So
1: the NL Central, wild.
0: It's just conversations of sustainability. Like, I don't think the A's, what they're doing, is sustainable.
1: I don't think what the Sox are doing, by the way, is sustainable.
0: I think what the Rays are doing is sustainable.
1: Yes. Because they know who they are. They don't have any power, and they know how to operate from an offensive standpoint of playing. Like, is it an exciting brand of baseball? Probably not to the average fan. It's definitely an old school mindset. Get a guy on, bunt him over, or have him steal. Put the hit and runs in there. It's an old school mindset. They're not going to hit the ball out of the ballpark. It's not their makeup.
0: I don't even think it's necessarily that. I think it's just that they're a good hitting team. That's what I mean when I say that this is sustainable. You lead the American League in hits this season in singles. You're just a good hitting team. Like, you can hit the ball. They're good in situations. They're good at situational hitting. So their run differential doesn't jump off the page to you. But in their situations, they're winning their games close. That's what matters. Like, and then you go, I want to go back to the American League West here. You go to the Seattle Mariners. Cal Raleigh is the worst player in baseball this season.
1: He's not the worst player in the league.
0: I think he's 0 for his last 36 or something like that. He can't hit.
1: You know, it's funny, and just talking off of because it just happened over the weekend, if you would have asked me last year, Cal Raleigh coming up in a big game situation, like, that's the guy that you want, right? As someone who cheers for a team that just played the Mariners, I wanted Cal Raleigh at the plate.
0: You're very comfortable with it because he can't hit. He's been horrible this season. I think he's hitting a buck 60.
1: He does hit some hard line drive fouls. I saw a lot of foul balls that he barreled up.
0: National League side of things, Braves, obviously we talked a little bit about them. The Phillies have turned it around since they fired Thompson. Since they fired Rob Thompson.
1: They're 7-3 of their last 10.
0: It's the same formula that the Phillies used when they fired Joe Girardi and made Thompson the interim manager. Well, they fire their manager, they start winning baseball games. It's the same thing right now. And the rest of the National League East is just so bad that they should be able to make up ground. Like, the Marlins are terrible. The Nationals have no pitching. The Mets are despicably bad, despite the fact that their roster should be really good. It's like, the Phillies, they're probably going to make the playoffs. They are probably going to. Slow start, doesn't matter. They're probably going to make the playoffs.
1: Why you play 162?
0: You talk about the National League Central and just how crazy it is, Sean. I think the last time we spent a full segment talking baseball, the Cincinnati Reds were leading the division.
1: Yeah, they're five games back now of the Chicago Cubs, but every team is over 500 in the NL Central.
0: We obviously all know what the Cubs do at home and the 15-game winning streak at Wrigley Field. You know, the Brewers had a couple of walk-offs against the Yankees. You knew it was just a matter of time before the Brewers straightened things out. The Cardinals, same thing that we keep saying. They're a very fun offensive team. Their pitching just probably won't last all year long. Like, we talk about sustainability between the A's and the White Sox, how we don't think that's going to work. Like, it's the same thing for the Cardinals. I think we all know that the Cardinals, it's just a matter of time before they start losing some games and they have to trade away some of those pieces. A team that I am ready, I am waiting on them to just fall off. It's the San Diego Padres.
1: I don't think they're going to fall off, Lucas.
0: Why is that?
1: I look at that roster. That roster is loaded.
0: It's not.
1: And you have but it's the names aspect. Like, the names aspect, that roster is loaded. I am worried about the starting pitching. Starting pitching, you have the best closer in baseball. In Miller. That bullpen is pretty damn good, too. If you can get, in order to beat the Padres, and this is like an old cliche baseball saying here, you got to get to the starter early. You got to be able to get your runs up against the starter, because if you get into that bullpen, you're going to struggle to score runs. I don't think they're going to win the division. I think that'll be the Dodgers, but I don't think the Padres are necessarily going anywhere.
0: I think they are. Sean, they have one player on their entire roster who is hitting above average.
1: Machado?
0: No. Tatis? Machado. Tatis still doesn't have a home run. Machado's awful. Machado's terrible. He's hitting .191. His slugging is .353. Machado is terrible this season.
1: Who's the player you're referencing?
0: Xander Bogaerts. He's the only player in their entire lineup.
1: He's been hot lately.
0: He's the only one in their entire lineup who is hitting above the average baseball player. If you get OPS plus, he will be the only player with an OPS plus above 100. And 100 is the average player. They have one player whose OPS starts with a 7 or higher. Their roster, their lineup is bad. They can't hit. So that's why I'd say, like, sure, the names. But if you remove the names.
1: I just pulled up the Padres stats.
0: They're horrible.
1: They're batting stats. Team leaders. It's Xander Bogaerts across the board.
0: Yeah.
1: Batting average, .268. Home runs, 7. RBIs, 23. His OBP, .342. His hits, 38. He leads every offensive category.
0: This team can't hit. So if you were to look at this team, you look at the names, you say, yeah, this is a team that isn't going anywhere. And this is a team that's going to be in the playoffs and they're going to be competitive. But if you cover up those names and you just purely look at what they have done statistically so far this season, you would say that this is the worst offense in baseball, because it truly is, how they have hit so far, one of the worst offenses in the entire league.
1: They do lead the NL West by a half game right now.
0: Somehow, miraculously, they're doing it. The way that they're playing now, not sustainable. I do think the Padres, unless they turn things around offensively, they're going
1: to
0: fall.
1: They just split a series against the Cardinals, and now they head to Milwaukee tonight to take on the Brewers in a series. But yeah, some good baseball talk, Lucas. I'm all about it. Around the horn. 515-284-5966. You can tweet at us at Off the Bench Cakes. And when we get back, what's in Lucas's notebook? 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
3: KX. Skies will be slowly clearing out through the rest of the evening as well as into tonight as temperatures fall back into the upper 40s. On Wednesday, we'll see sunny conditions throughout the day. It will be a bit breezy as well from the north and west. High temperatures will reach the lower 70s. We'll continue to stay sunny into Thursday with a high of 76. And that was a check of your weather first forecast. I'm meteorologist Kason Frericks.
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1: 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Sean Roberts, Lucas Strain with you.
0: It's quite the victory lap you're taking here, Sean.
1: About what, Lucas?
0: Lubop.
1: Yeah, apparently the Mets have said that Luis Robert Jr. not progressing the way that they would like on the injured list. And color me shocked. His whole entire career has been this. Hate to see it. Hate to see it.
0: Five-tool player. Potential to win MVP.
1: At one point, yes.
0: What everyone tagged it as.
1: At one point, yes. It's the skill set is there. Could never stay healthy.
0: When I was in college, I was I worked for a company where I wrote articles online. I was actually, I covered baseball. And I did a preview.
1: MLB.com writer, Lucas Strain?
0: I did a preview of a player on each American League team who could win some kind of award this season. So I break it down like this guy could win MVP, Cy Young, Rookie of the Year, you know, stuff like that, a Silver Slugger, a Gold Glove. And my buddy from Chicago, he told me, you have to do Luis Robert to win MVP. You have to do it. You have to do it. You have to do it. I was like, okay, I'll believe you on that. Woof. How far off has that been, huh?
1: It's not been good.
0: No, it hasn't been good.
1: Real quick here before we get to your What's in Lucas's Notebook, brought to you by Unjuiced. 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He's taking the Buffalo Sabres money line.
0: I think they're dogs tonight, so he's actually taking something with plus money.
1: There you go. I wanted to get it out there. Go ahead, Lucas. Take it away.
0: 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You know, when you sign up, you get 30% off for your first month and you get your first 7 days free. Here's the thing. I've been raking it in over the last couple of weeks.
1: Making a lot of money.
0: I went 2-1-1 yesterday, and I'm using Unjuiced to find all of my research. That's what I'm doing right now. I encourage everybody else to do it as well. Give me the Minnesota Timberwolves team total under 104.5 tonight against the Spurs. Minnesota's offense just hasn't traveled well on the road so far this postseason. Give me Champagne for the Spurs to go over 1.5 threes parlayed with the Spurs money line. That gets you to minus 120. Three baseball plays for you here. I got to go. I'm so stuffed up. I can't do this anymore. Angels first five money line on the road against the Cleveland Guardians. Under 8 between the Arizona Diamondbacks and the Texas Rangers. And Jordan Walker of the St. Louis Cardinals over 1.5 total paces tonight in Sacramento. I'm done.
1: All right.
0: I can't breathe.
1: There's your notebook. That's fine. Here's my bookmark play. I'm doing one of my days here, Lucas. I'm doing one of my days where I got to make up a few. I'm doing a two-pick parlay. I'm taking the Pirates +1, White Sox +4.5 for -250 odds, betting $20.34 to win $28.49. That does it for a Fiscus Jewelers Tuesday. Back tomorrow at 2. Peace.
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20: Right now, I'm seeing a little bit of a slowdown as you're going through that work zone on northbound 380 from a little bit, well, actually, it's just a little bit north of Swan Lake Road. Now, you have that heavy volume if you're westbound on the Strip, Burlington to First Avenue, and it's getting a lot heavier now eastbound on Collins between I-380 and Council Street. With your total traffic report for the corridor, I'm Tim Weiland.
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5: Hey, Jay. 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
5: 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How about that?
4: Really? No, really?
5: That's what we heard. 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
9: Miller and Condon, and Off the Bench with Sean Roberts and Lucas Strain. Overtime Iowa is on.
10: Iowa women's basketball coach Jan Jensen joins us this morning. Coach, good morning. How are you?
11: I'm doing great. How about you guys?
10: We're awesome. How did you have it? Did you have a good Mother's Day?
11: I did. It was lovely. Our son, he cooked a heck of a steak for us. Even went to the store. That was number one, to get the steak. And number two, our daughter and son also cleaned up. So it was a perfect day. All parents can relate.
10: Man, that does sound amazing. Oh. And I was also sorry to miss you at the Polk County iClub event. I had every intention of going over there, and then I don't know why, it just completely slipped my mind. And I was really upset that I could have gone over there and said hi to you.
11: Oh, that would have been great. You know, I was coming in hot. That week is a recruiting, a hot shutdown week. And you can't call recruits. You can't receive a call from them, text. You can't even like things on social media. So we implemented this a few years ago, the women's side, and it's kind of like a ceasefire. It's I don't know exactly if it's an NCAA rule or what it is, but everybody pretty much adheres to it. So a lot of coaches will, you know, I kind of duck out of town and make it a staycation half the week and go somewhere for half the week. So I flew in from Florida about 5:15 and slid right on over to the the Meridian. That's a really nice venue. That's the first time we've had it there. Have you been there?
10: I have. It is nice. And yeah, that was another reason why I was upset that I didn't make it. And
11: it was beautiful.
10: I think I did know that you were on vacation because I was trying to set up an interview with you prior to that too.
11: That's exactly. And my toes were in the sand. And so I thought, you know what, if you can go a week later, I got my game face back on now. I don't have that sand and that ocean breeze anymore. I'm clearly locked in again.
0: Where are your favorite vacation spots?
11: Oh, man. Anywhere without a phone, number one. number two, I like Florida. It's kind of the ocean is where, you know, all my coaching career, that's usually where the shoulders drop, although I had a little harder time dropping the shoulders this time. But I like anywhere with an ocean. But this is going to sound really hokey, but anywhere with really a good batch of people, whether it's my family or I got my best friend since truly I was 3 months old in my country church. She is kicking rear in Las Vegas. She's the only and first CEO and GM of a hotel casino on the Strip.
0: Wow.
11: So sometimes I'll find myself just flying out and just being, you know, being with her. And I just think sometimes it's not so much the setting of anything. It's really who you're with. So I'd say I can be about anywhere if I have good people and not a phone and just, you know, kind of getting my cup filled. If I could pick the setting, it would be an ocean.
10: Yeah, me too. But it doesn't sound hokey that company is what matters and mm-hmm. being able to relax. And before we dive into it, you know, because you do have your game face back on, but how nice is it to have that week where you're basically forced to not, like, you can't contact people, you can't like on social media? I would love for somebody to say, you know what, we are forcing you to take a week off from all of this crap.
11: It is so great. And I do think the recruiting families like it too, and the kids, because it's pretty incessant for the top kids. How, you know, your plan is to recruit them now. I mean, it's every social media platform. It's snail mail. It's calling. It's not just calling them. It's calling parents. It's calling their coaches. It's calling their agents. So the amount of touches, like, you know, there's some of us that have, you know, a certain, maybe it's not always incessant. Some people it will be incessant. So I think it's really good for the psyches of everyone. Now, a lot of coaches, we also, when I say a staycation, I also like to be home in the office with no interruptions on that week. Because that's when you can also, like, really, you know, just get some stuff done. You know, the heart and soul of what we all do, you know, you can't win the race if you don't have the horses. So it all starts and ends with recruiting. But having that, not necessarily am I always in Florida or on a vacation, but just that you can carve it out without those blocks of, you know, recruiting calls or shenanigans. So I think the recruit families and probably high school and college or AAU coaches love it too.
0: Iowa Women's.
11: And I'm for your radio station people and all the people in your life. You tell them that you're just going to name a radio shutdown, which includes no calls from anybody you don't want.
0: Iowa Women's basketball coach Jen Jensen advocating for us to get time off. She recently got time off with the recruiting dead period.
11: So just tell me who I need to call, and I'll get all the rest of the people that are on the air with you, all the other coaches that you talk to. I'll get them. I'll get a big contingency to help you out.
0: That's awesome. We appreciate it. So you've talked a lot here, right, about the recruiting dead period that you guys are going through. I believe you have 9 players locked in for next season. How do you feel about what you've retained and added to this point?
11: You know, I really, I love our core group, you know, that has, you know, remained, and I love who we've added. You know, we got a couple kids that just flew in last night. I was at an iClub, but they flew in last night. So hopefully by the end of the week, we'll add some solid additions, you know, more of the role player types. I like the feel. It's been a good group, and I like to highlight, I think, some of our true fans. Dani Carnegie, she was probably the highest profile portal get from Georgia. She and Ava Hayden, our great center currently, they were invited to go to a USA Basketball 3-on-3 development clinic last week, I think the 5th through the 10th. And it's a new popular 3v3 in the Olympics is becoming very big, and internationally 3v3 has really taken off. So USA Basketball is really trying to grow it. Well, Ava and Danny went down there and rocked it. And Danny was named MVP of that little, you know, week-long tournament. And Ava, it was Danny's team. They split them up. Danny's team won by three in the championship. But rumor has it, had Ava's team won, Ava would have been the MVP. I can't prove that, but in my mind, I feel like that's true. So I'm pretty happy with what they did down in at that tournament.
0: Coach, you mentioned at the beginning there that you are now hosting a couple players for visits here this week, and that you're hoping to kind of add a few role players to this roster.
11: Mm-hmm.
0: I know that you can't comment specifically on names because of NCAA rule.
11: Mm-hmm.
0: But when you're looking to add a role player, what is it that you're looking for from their own buy-in? Because role players traditionally don't have the biggest role, but they are looking to play and have some sort of role and contribute to winning. Yeah. So how do you evaluate that?
11: Well, I think what's interesting is the term role player. I intentionally use that because I think fan bases, when you're really, truly a biased fan, you cannot believe that not everyone in the world would want to come and just be on the team. You just can't believe. Like if you're a New York Yankees fan, you die to sit in the dugout. You know, if you're a Hawkeye, you know, through and through, you would die to be the last, you know, walk on at the end of the, you know, the bench. If you're, you know, 60 and over the hill, right? You just sometimes are like, oh, they should take that. And why can't they get that? But what you just said is, you know, people work really, really hard at their craft. All of them. And if you're never getting to play, that's hard to swallow sometimes. And that's why, you know, it's easier said than done when even when people enter the portal. A lot of times they're just really great kids who really want to play. They've looked at their situation and said, you know what, I'd rather go have a shot to play. And so when I'm now trying to get this roster spots is, you know, we have a really good core that returned. I've added three really good players from the portal. And, you know, that group will likely be getting a lot of the minutes. So adding just, well, we need size. They need to get a 6'3". They need to get a kid that can do this. They need to get a kid that can do that. You know, it's more complex to make sure your chemistry and make sure that you are balancing that in an adequate and successful way. And I think we're all learning even more so now with rev share and NIL, the construction of a team is dicey. And you have to really balance that roster and try as much as you can to vet people that still believe in a college culture, that still believe that the best thing to do is go to a place and never leave it, and still believe that, man, if someone's a little better than me, man, I still want to be a part of it. It's just harder because they can transfer as much as they can, and they can transfer and maybe play three more minutes but get, you know, an exponential raise. So sorry to go off on that tangent, but yeah, filling the last spots is can prove to be as challenging in a different way as filling your top spots.
0: Mm-hmm.
10: No, and I'm glad to hear this because it is, everybody knows what it probably takes to go after the top players, mm-hmm. including a, you know, Brinks truck of money, but you don't have as much of an insight into what it takes to fill out mm-hmm. the rest of your roster. So I find it very interesting.
11: Yeah, you know, I've had conversations with a young woman that I thought we really could have really developed. But she was, her coach had gotten let go, and she wanted to with all of her might to come, but she could play immediately at a lower level. And she was so tormented with, should I go play at a lower level? Should I have a shot? But she elected to go play at a lower level because she just didn't know she could sit for a year or two. And she was lovely, but she might have sat for 3 to 4 years. You know, it was going to take a big, big jump. So these kids are really pouring into like, oh, that looks so great. I'd love to be developed. I'd love to, you know, be coached by you and your staff. But at the end of the day, I also really want to play. And, you know, so it's, you know, I supported her, you know, I get it. You know, I do not sugarcoat anything. I explained what that role meant. So it's really interesting. And some, you know, all the kids from number, you know, the one that's going to play the most minutes to the end, what we try to do is really bet as much as you can to see what that personality is going to be in the best of times and in the worst of times. And just, I just really want to have kids really that are just so excited and grateful to be part of it, because being here is really special. The standard is wonderful. I mean, guys, we've sold out 3 consecutive years, 53 sellouts. It's a record, you know, in the country. And, you know, every day I remind our staff and our players just how blessed we are to get to be here at this point in time. And along with that comes a lot of responsibility. But if you start coming at it with gratitude, it's a really good way to get to work every day.
10: Iowa women's basketball coach Jan Jensen joining us on the Iowa Sports Radio Network. Listener John had a question. You may have just asked it or answered it, but he said, could you ask Coach Jensen if hosting sold-out NCAA tournament games at Carver would do something like help convince Georgia transfers Danny Carnegie and Jocelyn Faison to commit to Iowa?
11: Yeah, I mean, I think it definitely played into that. I think with both of them, it's helpful once you get through the other things that are important to a young person. It doesn't seal the deal, because now you have to realize the market that we're in. The thing that, you know, I have to convince myself of and remind myself of, that the things you do as a college coach still matter. Because sometimes you can get kind of like, oh my goodness, all the years of, you know, recruiting and getting to know relationships and, you know, touting how special, you know, academically we are as a really solid, you know, public school in a prestigious Big Ten, our city, how fun Iowa City is, what our culture's like. But when it starts out, you know, in this world of now with the NIL and the rev shares, it can sometimes feel like all those agents and everybody, it's money and minutes. Money and minutes, minutes and money, and they're not so much caring that arena was sold out. They're not so much caring how amazing that culture is. They're not, you know, it's weird. But once you get through and establish that, but you've got to establish why you're worth looking at, and I will forever die on that culture hill. Once we get to that point, and then you can remind them of like, you know, hey, and by the way, most nights, even on a Wednesday when we're playing, you know, Georgia Southern, maybe the people who bought those tickets aren't coming, but there's going to be usually 6,000 to 8,000, 10,000 strong. That's where it can flip it. That's where it can flip it. But it's not exactly the game changer initially, but it certainly can get you in the door. But once you can convince them of the other things, hopefully it can help you close that door.
0: Jen Jensen joining us here this morning. Kind of want to go back to the evaluating, and to use your phrase, vet of players that are in the portal and trying to understand their buy-in. Are there tools that you and your program maybe use to try and diagnose or evaluate fit? Mm-hmm. I mean, just for example, I've heard of some staffs using like personality tests. I think it's called Profile, and it was created by a former basketball coach. I think his name was Chad Brown. Not familiar if you've heard of that, or what tools you guys may use.
11: Yeah, you know, I don't use one of those. Over the years, you know, that I've done this, we've had a different list of questions that we've given, whether it's the high school coach gets this list, the AAU coach gets that list, the, you know, through your relationship with the kid herself, and then difference with moms and dads. Like, we've had different ones that you know, you have running tally, if you will.
0: Mm-hmm.
11: But I've never used a personality profile. I go a lot on gut. And I go a lot on the conversations of which I have. And if the conversations tend to lean towards a me focus, other than a we or chasing the process focus, that will be what really sways me. There's just different conversations that you have on, you know, you get, you know, you talk about someone, and you guys know this too in conversations, when, oh man, that must have been such a great experience, when you're talking to someone at a cocktail party, let's say. And when that experience really revolves around it only coming through their eyes, and what they saw and how it affected them and how they played and how they participated without the ability to bring other people along. Those are things that I pick up pretty precisely and quickly. And I feel like the ability to bring others, you know what really makes a great teammate, a player? Really what makes a great player is when that player makes everybody else great.
0: Yeah.
11: And people forget that. People forget that all the time because, you know, Caitlin Clark was so great, right? You forget that Megan Gustafson was so great and they were and are. But what makes the greats great is that Michael Jordan made Scottie Pippen a rebounder, a household name. Jordan did that. Now, Scottie did all that work for sure, right? But Jordan made Scottie, right? Jordan made Kerr a lethal three-point shooter. And so you do that. Now, Jordan, if you watch The Last Dance, obviously, you know, he wasn't maybe always besties with people. But in time, the appreciation for Jordan making them better and wanting to win and being able to really, when you get a leader who I would say Megan Gustafson's like this and a Kate Martin can really celebrate the success of others. If I can pick that up in phone calls,
0: yeah,
11: I will sign them every time, all the time, as fast as I can because they are rare. But if you get close with those answers, that's going to take you places that are really, really special.
0: Got it. Thank you for that insight.
10: Coach, I wasn't planning on asking this, but who's the GOAT, LeBron or MJ?
11: Oh, boy. You know what? Just because I'm, you know, like that 80s kid, I got to go with MJ. You know, and just seeing him just control the game and the unbelievable ability to, you know, to play. Now LeBron's special. I mean, don't get me wrong, but back in the day we didn't, you know, have, you know, the health management. You know, those guys weren't sitting out, right? Those guys, I mean, they were just babbling.
10: Yeah, and they were smoking cigars in the locker room after the game, apparently. I mean,
11: that's right.
10: They weren't exactly health nuts.
11: Old school. Yeah, so, you know, the older you get, I think you just default to your old school. I mean, I remember being so glued into those games. And, you know, I would say being, you know, when I was a kid, I always pretended I was the little Dr. J because my name was JJ, right? So I really pretended. You should have seen my finger rolls on the driveway. They were pretty good, too. So the GOAT before the GOAT to me will be Julius Erving.
0: That's awesome. All right, Coach. My fun random question that we always like to get you out of here on. This might be my favorite one. Would you rather sneeze glitter or yawn bubbles? And when I say yawn bubbles, I mean like, you know, a kid's bubble toy. Like you blow that and like the bubbles come out. So sneeze glitter or yawn bubbles?
11: I'm going to pretend that your glitter is confetti, and I'm chasing confetti every day. So I'm going to glitter confetti every day, all day.
0: That's awesome.
10: I, on the other hand, would have to go with yawn bubbles because glitter is just impossible to clean up.
11: That it is. And my lovely spouse, I tell you, the Christmas cards that come with glittery, you know, they're so beautiful. But when you open them and then they kind of come off the top and it's all over. She comments on that a little bit. So I, on the other hand, I just clean it up happily because it just reminds me of the festivities of joy and confetti and all the things good. So I'm team glitter.
0: Good for you.
11: I'll clean it up for you.
0: Good for you.
11: Because for everybody who doesn't like the glitter, I got you.
0: Good for you, because I'm like Heather. I'm anti-glitter. I don't like how it sticks to literally everything.
10: And if you've ever, Coach, have you ever tried, and maybe this is partially the price point that I am buying these clothes at, but, you know, you buy a glittery dress, and then it's like impossible to wear it without it going everywhere. In your car, on the furniture you're sitting on.
11: Yeah, the glitter is on. I have one glitter dress, and I think that was I stuck with that a little bit. But they're gorgeous on a stage, though, and you're probably up there doing some fundraiser on there. So Sometimes we have to make sacrifices, Heather.
10: I know.
11: Stop back afterwards.
10: It's true.
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14: Memphis Grizzlies power forward Brandon Clark has died at the age of 29. He was a first-round pick in 2019. He played in only two games this season due to injury. The Timberwolves will try to retake the lead in the Western Conference semifinals tonight when they visit San Antonio for Game 5. Iowa men's basketball coach Ben McCollum is locked up with a contract extension through 2032 after leading the Hawkeyes to the Elite Eight. I'm Frank Arity.
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32: Here's what you've made popular by getting your stream on. Starting us off this week is the new action drama Man on Fire on Netflix. 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In at 8 is Euphoria on HBO Max. Your Friends and Neighbors on Apple TV is up one spot to 7 this week. The Pit on HBO Max remains on the chart at 6. Margo's Got Money Troubles on Apple TV remains at 5, with From on MGM Plus falling out of the top 3 to 4. The Boys on Amazon Prime Video holds on to the 3 position this week. Debuting at 2 is Lord of the Flies on Netflix. And holding on to the top spot for a second week is the new mystery Widow's Bay on Apple TV, your number one streamed show.
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33: Yourself a little bit. That's going to happen from time to time. But let's start right here with football. This team, as we talked about them here on the radio show throughout spring football, trying to figure them out, what Jimmy Rogers did right away, and just this whole new haul. It is by far the most difficult local story that we've had or local team to preview because of the unknown. We've seen turnover, but we have never seen anything quite like this. And certainly for a football program, even when new coaches come in, the turnover that happens, we're in such a new environment. Start right there for me, Nick. How you've been able to tackle throughout spring football, going through the different positions, the different players with really not a whole lot of knowledge base that you have, because at minimum, I remember that kid. He was running around and making plays on special teams. Or I had a coach say something to me about this guy back when he was a freshman. He showed up on campus. We don't have that baseline with this Iowa State football team.
1: No, it is completely new. There are a few guys, Kyle Conrarty for one, that we are familiar with, which is nice. But across the board, it is a brand new team. And the biggest thing for me is a brand new coaching staff, because the team is great. And we'll talk a little bit more about specifics on the roster. But I am looking at the coaching staff and what's that going to look like? Because in 5 years, hopefully it's the same, 6, 7, 8 years down the road. Ideally, it's either the same or very, very similar. The roster will kind of come with time. I don't expect this year to be the best year of Iowa State football of all time, just because I think there was an element of like, oh, we have to build a whole new team. Okay, we've got like, what, a couple weeks before the transfer portal? Not that Jimmy Rogers hadn't done it before. He did. But there is like, okay, we are going right now. The hire came so quickly. It just all kind of came out of nowhere. So how am I looking at the whole thing? I am watching film, breaking down names. What did they do at previous stops? And one name that I wanted to bring up earlier, I think it was last week that I was on and I didn't quite get to, was Caden Crawford. That name is extremely exciting to me. Obviously, you're familiar with him, having been at Iowa, but that one as a defensive lineman is exciting.
33: Absolutely. Caden Crawford was a guy that had a little bit of buzz when he showed up in Iowa City from Colorado, if memory serves, when he came in at the defensive end, went to the FCS level, played very well up at South Dakota. And yeah, a guy that certainly can be impactful. It's a name that we know. And at minimum, that's a jumping off point. It's the same thing, with Jalen Rayner. It's a name we know. We saw him last year against Iowa State, and they gave a tussle to the Cyclones in that matchup with Arkansas State. So a name that we know. What I look through and I go through, all right, I think at minimum, there's a few guys that you say, all right, this is going to fit. The returning guys, Carson Willich, Drew Sergis, all right, names that we know, absolutely. David Coffey, maybe he can be involved. A couple of guys, Rutledge and Barrett, on the offensive line that come back with experience. But this transition period, because Jimmy Rogers did it a year ago, I think that's the biggest calling point that you can say, hey, this team can, at minimum, flirt with bowl eligibility because Rogers just went through this a year ago.
1: Oh, yeah. We talked about what's their ceiling and what's their floor, and I see a very realistic path to 6 wins. I don't think I'm off my rocker, yelling at the clouds saying that they're going to end up at, 9 or 10 wins, but I think 6 is very, very reasonable. And when you talk about, obviously, roster construction and what Jimmy Rogers did last year is a big point, but even more than that, getting buy-in and creating culture and those kinds of things that are a lot harder to measure. That's what Jimmy Rogers did last year as well, because it was his first year. It's not like it was his third year and he lost his entire roster and built it all up from scratch. No, he came in, lost the whole roster, built it all back up, and then built that team into a bowl eligible team. So I they talk about manufacturing their relationships and how close the team is now. That's really exciting to me. We'll see how the actual players perform on the field, but I think players that know each other well and trust each other play better than just a hodgepodge of a bunch of talented players. It's kind of like the offensive line.
33: You jump over next, and Nick, the one question that I have is we go from the optimism and getting to know you now here over these last few months and dating back to the fall when we started to do a couple of podcasts together. You're an optimistic guy. You seem to have that optimism. Yes, you got that positivity. You're not an old cranky man like me. You'll get there. Don't worry. But when you look at this squad and you look at it from the other direction, you take the optimism hat on, you take the pessimistic hat and flip that on. What is the thing, either a position group or just overall with the football program, that you say, oh boy, this could be a big problem for this year?
1: A big problem? I don't know if I would go so far as to say that I have an area that I am, terrified of. I think there are areas that aren't as strong is probably how I'll put it. Maybe that's just the optimism fibers still sitting on my head from the hat. I feel like offensive line should be an area where Iowa State's going to be really good. It's an area that was a clear target in the transfer portal for Jimmy Rogers. They've talked so much about building from the inside out. I just have to see it. When you bring in a bunch of guys that haven't worked together, it's all fine and dandy until they hit the field, right? And we've seen that in all sorts of leagues, like the NFL. Like, oh, these all five guys are just supposed to be incredible, and then they don't gel. Or you have five guys that are like, well, this is the worst graded offensive line in free agency of all time, and then they actually play it out, and they're one of the best teams out there. So I have some question marks, I would say, around the offensive line. And then wide receiver, I just don't get the feeling we're going to have a weapon, a number one, right now. Now, there, of course, were some standouts at the spring showcase, and that's exciting. We'll see how Jalen Reynor kind of throws the ball around. I wasn't necessarily impressed, I'll be completely honest. It's a little pessimistic about his, like, it didn't really have the zip on the ball that I was looking for off of his arm. So I'll see how much the passing game is utilized for Iowa State this year. But the flip side of that is I think they're going to dominate in the run game. I think they have the running backs for it, even without Jackson. And I think that Reynor could be used with his

0: perception of what this team is going to be. I think they're going to be solid up front, but it's the questions at defensive tackle. And of course, the biggest question, what does it look like, obviously, at the quarterback position? Yeah. Because that is one coming into the spring after we got through winter workouts. I thought it was Jeremy Heklinski. There was going to be a pretty significant gap, and then Hank Brown. When Heklinski took over the backup role in the middle of the season last year, something that is so un-Kirk Ferentz-like, I thought, well, this thing is over. It's signed, sealed, and delivered. Heklinski is going to be your starter going into it. I think this thing's going to come down to the wire. And I will not be surprised one bit, not if it's a blowout game number one against Northern Illinois, but that we see both those quarterbacks play and play in the first half of the game against NIU to open up the season. I think we're going to see both Brown and Heklinski, and it's something that's probably going to linger into Cy-Hawk week, which we absolutely love. Any story, extra storylines are always good.
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2: skies will be slowly clearing out through the rest of the evening as well as into tonight as temperatures fall back into the upper 40s. On Wednesday, we'll see sunny conditions throughout the day. It will be a bit breezy as well from the north and west. High temperatures will reach the lower 70s. We'll continue to stay sunny into Thursday with a high of 76. And that was a check of your weather first forecast. I'm meteorologist Kason Frericks.
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10: It's August 2023. A county government meeting in Pennsylvania's Lehigh Valley. A young woman, early 20s, steps up to the mic to speak.
11: My two-month-old son was happily drinking milk from his bottle when he quickly started choking, turned blue, and went limp. My boyfriend transported our son to the changing table as I grabbed an anti-choking device and my boyfriend began assembling it. Two pumps of the device and my son was conscious, gasping for air and coughing up milk.
10: They all went to the ER to make sure the baby was okay.
11: But upon arriving at Lehigh Valley Hospital, the diagnosis quickly became something so different.
10: One of the doctors had a theory.
11: She stated to my father and mother-in-law that we are young first-time parents who got frustrated with our baby and violently shook him to make him stop crying. And a confession would only make things easier for us.
10: The parents were told to leave the hospital without their son. And he wouldn't come home for 7 whole months.
11: I'm a postpartum mom dealing with the grief and the trauma of my son being ripped from my arms. And I'm a mom who lost everything in less than 24 hours due to one doctor's misdiagnosis. Enough is enough.
10: And then the next person speaks. And the next one. The stories they tell form a pattern of parents walking into a Lehigh Valley hospital to get help for a child, only to leave without them. And the same doctor's name kept coming up again and again. A pediatrician.
12: I ask you, what kind of doctor does this?
10: That's what I wanted to know, too. From Serial Productions and the New York Times, I'm Diane Neary. And this is The Preventionist, a story about a doctor and the rise of a powerful field of pediatric medicine.
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2: All right, welcome back to Overtime Iowa. This is the off-the-bench portion of the hour, and here's our conversation with Jeff Dubois from earlier today. Is Notre Dame-USC going to happen or not?
3: I think it is.
2: Is it coming back?
4: I think it is, too. I mean, it looks like it is.
3: It seems like Dubois, and we can have a civil conversation on this, but it seems like, at least according to Nicole Auerbach, like the conversations never technically ended. They just couldn't come to an agreement for this upcoming season. Is that kind of what you've taken from it?
4: That's what I've read, too. You sent me something yesterday from Scott Wolf, and like Scott Wolf has a very checkered past with USC. His whole thing is like, I'm inside USC, and the guy has not been allowed around the program in like since like the Pete Carroll days.
3: Oh boy.
4: Yeah. You know, I think they're going to get it done. I think they're going to play. So I hope so. I'm also like kind of happy they're not playing this year, because I think USC schedule is hard enough. So like not having that game on the schedule this year, like, you know,
2: is this dependent on playoff expansion?
4: It probably is, but unfortunately that ship has left, you know, that ship has sailed a long time ago in terms of these talks. You're going to get 24 teams probably, and then USC can probably look, and Notre Dame for that matter can be like, you know what, we can afford to play another game where we could lose a third game of the season. And, you know, in USC's case, Notre Dame, maybe a second loss, you know, just because the schedule disparity.
3: I think,
4: if I'm being honest.
3: I think if it does happen, it has to happen after the 2014 playoff is announced. I think that is a huge part of this whole thing getting done.
2: What if we don't go to 24?
3: Then
2: if we stick at 16?
3: I think if it goes to 16, you still have a better chance than it, you know, like I think when it goes to 16 or whatever it ends up being, I think you just can't have 12. I think 12 is where they'll cut the line there. And I do think it'll end up happening, in the beginning of the season, whether it's a week zero or a week one. Do you agree with that, Jeff?
4: Yeah, I think it's going to be early.
3: And I don't think it's going to be every year. I don't think it'll happen every year. I think there will be some years where they take a year off.
4: Yeah, I don't know. It's just the nature of the sport now. And I've said it from the beginning. Like, I've never wanted this rivalry to stop. But I think it's really funny, the people who have the selective outrage of, you know, all of a sudden this rivalry ending is where national pundits like Andy Staples was like, shame on these schools. They need to bring it back. Dude, the pageantry and everything that made college football great is so far gone to a certain extent that now all of a sudden, because this game,
3: now it matters.
4: Now you really care about the pageantry and the tradition of college football, when the tradition of college football and the pageantry has been slowly going down the drain for, I mean, half a decade now, probably even more. That's what always bothered me, was the hypocrisy of it all. You know, you didn't see this outrage when you didn't see this outrage when Bedlam, you know, you got canceled. And I know Notre Dame USC is a lot bigger of a rivalry. It is a storied national rivalry, and it's probably the most unique rivalry in college sports. But I didn't see the outrage for a lot of other rivalries that got. And because of the craziness of expansion, these people are just choosing to be outraged for the sake of choosing to be outraged. And that's what always bothered me about it.
3: Jeff, I was looking forward to having you on here, because I need to see how what your approach is to this. Lucas and I were kind of talking about it earlier on the show too. Wemby getting ejected, deserve a suspension or no?
4: No, he doesn't deserve a suspension. He deserved to be ejected that night. That being said, agreed. if the foul is called on Jaden McDaniels for holding his arm, you know, in a vice grip,
2: or hitting him in the face,
4: or getting hit in the face, that foul doesn't happen. Let's look at the clip of Wemby sprinting down court to be shoved in the back by Naz Reid. That wasn't called anything. Look, he deserved to be ejected. It was stupid by him, and they got in his head in that moment. That being said, I don't mind it. I mean, sure, you probably cost him a game, because you're up by 8 in the fourth quarter without him, and you wind up losing the game. And you probably win that game if Wemby's on the court.
2: Yeah, but you were down when he got ejected.
4: By like 2 points. I mean, but I think the officiating in the series has just been, it's really been atrocious. And it's been atrocious on both sides. You saw in game three where Tony Brothers was going after Chris Finch as if, you know, a player or a coach goes after an official, right? I think the officiating in the series has been so bad, and they've allowed the physicality around Wembanyama to get to a point where, like, you know what? I'm cool with it. Now don't do it again. And I think you're probably going to see, a friendly whistle tonight for San Antonio, if I had to guess. I just think the officiating allowed it to get to that point. I think they've been doing a really bad job, and there's a lot of clips out there, that I Odesumu dove into Dylan Harper's ankles, which I thought was a more dangerous play. Or excuse me, De'Aaron Fox's angle, which I think is just as dangerous than what Wimby did. But you could say that there was no intent because he was diving for the ball. But it's like, it's a little messy. But Victor deserved to be ejected that night, not suspended. He was suspended for that game.
2: Something that's been completely overblown, but for some reason people like to talk about it. Do you think that he knew he was ejected when he was on the bench? I'm sure you saw that clip.
4: I do not. I actually, when he was like, what does that mean? Clearly he didn't.
2: That's what I said.
4: He clearly didn't. And now he knows. Now he knows not to elbow someone in the neck in a playoff game. And again, that being said,
3: don't do it.
4: They were up by eight in the fourth quarter with a really good shot of winning that game without him. So we'll see what happens tonight.
3: Jeff, something that we've talked about over the last couple days. I want to get your thoughts. Do you think LeBron James is done, or he's got another year left?
4: I think he's done in Los Angeles. I would be surprised if he's back on the Lakers next year.
3: Where would you have him at then?
4: I could see him joining up with the old gang in Golden State. But the thing about him is, like, would he be willing, you know, like, I'm just throwing this out there because we're just talking about the Spurs, right? The Spurs are going to have about $44 million in cap space next year. They're going to decline Champagne's team option and re-sign him to a longer-term deal, right? Would LeBron be interested in hearing out a vet minimum to come and play in San Antonio for 1 year and play with Wimby and these guys and serve as a mentor role? And I think you kind of saw him this year before he had to take over because Doncic and Reeves were injured.
3: Yeah,
4: where he did take a step back, and he was the number three and probably would have been the number four if there was another viable scoring option on that Lakers team, and there just wasn't outside of him, Luka, and Reeves. I'm interested to see if he's willing to go to a team where he'll take a backseat role for a smaller amount of money, or if he's going to try to demand top dollar and, you know, a desperate team like you know, who's a team that has bad, who's made bad deals? Let's call them the Chicago Bulls. Like, do the Bulls offer LeBron some ludicrous contract to be like, we got LeBron? I'm curious to see.
2: Are you down for that, Sean?
3: No, because it...
2: But you're okay trading for Giannis.
3: Well, listen, Giannis has a lot more time left in the league than LeBron does. You're getting LeBron for what? What's the reasoning behind it? Giannis, you're going to try and start building something for the future.
4: I'll tell you one thing. I'm not saying I would want LeBron over Giannis, but I'm not sure I would want Giannis, period. I don't think Giannis is going to age gracefully. I just don't think his game is going to age gracefully, in my opinion.
3: That's fine. I want it more for the fact of, hey, look, the Bulls are doing something. That's cool.
2: They've got a lot of second-round picks in the next couple of years,
3: all right?
2: They
3: got a lot of second-round picks.
2: They are doing stuff.
3: It's funny, though, you brought up the Spurs, though, because Lucas and I were talking about that earlier, about like teams that potentially could be the fit, and the Spurs came up. I'll be honest, he'd look weird in a Spurs uniform, Jeff.
4: He would come off the bench. I mean, like, he would have to be okay coming off the bench, playing 20 minutes a game, and
3: he's not coming off the bench, Jeff.
4: And kind of, he would have to come off the 41-year-old LeBron's not starting.
2: He'd be 42.
4: And right? Like, does... I mean,
3: he's not going somewhere where he's gonna go, where he's gonna have to come off the bench. There's no way.
4: That's. I mean, there you go. Like, that's gonna be the big question: is, are you willing to take a backseat role, or do you just want to go and play somewhere, get your money in, and not compete for a championship.

0: Rob Parker, Kelvin Washington, big shout out to you from Salam. Just joined us. Appreciate that as always. Rob G will get that up on the pod. Coming up next hour, of course, is Trash Talking Tuesday. We got Kobe Price, Lakers reporter for the California Post. We'll chop it up there as well.
1: Like, he'll have plenty of time now to go on vacation.
0: Look at you.
1: Happy for him.
0: You're ridiculous. You brand muffin, you never change. Never change.
1: I'm never going to, as long as I'm doing this, I will never change. Once I retire, I'll be the nicest uncle you ever want to meet.
0: Well, you are. Yeah, that's why I tell people all the time. Rob, don't let all that fool you. Rob is a little teddy bear all the time. All right, let's get to it.
1: Don't be doing that. Don't do that.
0: Oh, yeah, my bad. No, he's not. No, he's not. He's gangster.
1: I'm a jerk.
2: I'm a woman.
0: All right, that's Rob G. Let's get to it. Shekel City.
3: Welcome to Shekel City.
2: Uh-huh.
3: The home base for Rob Parker's daily picks against the spread.
0: How'd you do?
1: All right, 1-2. That makes me 1-1. 131 and 102. Oh, 131 and 102. And now here we go for tonight.
0: All right, what you got? Okay.
1: I got the Spurs minus 10.5. I mean, the spread is 10.5.
2: Thank you, everyone Vegas. Knows it's Wimby.
0: Rob G, am I missing something? Is Ant out? 10.5?
1: 10.5. That's the spread.
0: Oh, they saying Wimby is about to go Super Saiyan.
2: Everyone knows it's Wimby.
0: Okay. All right, Elijah or Sagar, everyone, which one of y'all made the Wimby thing? Wimby. Did you see the new one, Rob? You saw the new Wimby?
1: Let me see it.
0: Do that again, please. Somebody hit me with the everybody knows it's Wimby.
2: Everyone knows it's Wimby.
0: Look at that. Okay, that's great.
1: Very nice.
0: That's
1: very
0: great.
1: Nicely done. All right, so I got the Spurs minus 10.5 taking on the T-Wolves in San Antonio. I got the Dodgers minus 1.5 runs. They host the Giants. They lost yesterday to the Giants.
0: Look,
1: the Dodgers are scuffling. They are on the struggle bus. Mookie Betts came back yesterday. Didn't mean anything. And I also have the St. Louis Cardinals plus 1.5 runs. They're in Sacramento taking on the A's. So, again, best bet, Spurs minus 10.5. I'm taking the Dodgers minus 1.5 runs, and I'm taking the Cardinals plus 1.5 runs against the A's. And remember,
0: what's that?
1: I'm not telling you who to bet on.
2: Uh-huh.
1: I'm telling you who I bet on.
2: Did I do that?
1: Did I do that?
0: All right, there you have it. That was, of course, Shekel City. Let's now get to your tire rack play of the day.
4: Schroeder ahead to Mitchell. Mitchell against Cunningham. Mitchell with 5:20 to go. Steps right, three ball up and good. Oh, that was sweet from Donovan Mitchell, and he's got 38.
0: Yeah, Donovan Mitchell went crazy. He went absolutely crazy in the business. Kaz Radio there on the call. That is.
1: I tried to warn you in the first half. You didn't hear me.
0: Well, I thought he was going to be human and get maybe 24. Didn't nobody think he was going to put up 40 almost in the second half. My gosh, Pistons. At that point, you're in Detroit. At that point, I thought they maybe Rick Mahorn might just jump out there and give him a little hip check or something. Come on now. You can't let somebody go that crazy on you. I digress. That, of course, is your tire rack play of the day. And for over 40 years, Tire Rack's been helping customers find the right tires for how, for what, and for where they drive, ship fast and free, backed by free road hazard protection with convenient installation options like mobile tire installation. 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It is the way tire buying should be. Rob, speaking of the Pistons, it's that time. JB Bickerstaff, Coach of the Year, has been great for the Pistons. I think there's a loyalty factor with Jalen Duren, who started, who averaged 20 and 11 for them throughout the year. It's that time. It is the time for him to start playing Paul Reed, because at this point, what you're getting out of him in limited minutes, last game he scored 15 points in 14 minutes. Game before that, 11 points in 10 minutes. You're getting production out of him, and guess what he had? 4 rebounds last night, 15-4. You know what Jalen Duren did in 27 minutes, Rob? Your big, strong, brute center. 2 rebounds, Rob. 2. two more rebounds than you.
1: So this is the guy. So you don't want him to. You're gonna bench him or whatever. Like reduce his minutes, bench him, whatever you want to do.
0: Absolutely.
1: And you're gonna give him $200 million when the season's
0: over. Remember you asked me this a week or two ago. I told you no.
1: I'm just saying, but that's what's on the table.
0: And he is hurting himself game by game. There's no way you're arguably the buffest dude in the league, the strongest dude, and you're giving me two rebounds. And four the game before that. He's discombobulated. He's lost. They're getting in his head. And obviously he's gonna play some minutes, but you have to reduce those minutes absolutely and give them to Paul Reed. It's time for you got to win a game at home. It's time to do it. We are Busworks.
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19: Starting out in the Southwest, wow, the heat is already flexing. Phoenix is staring down another day in the triple digits, topping out around 106 degrees. The Weather Service has put an extreme heat warning in the area. Now, if you swing up to the Pacific Northwest and the West Coast, much calmer, lots of sunshine and mild temperatures. California's coastal spots having morning clouds that burn off by lunchtime. Across the middle of the country, the plains in the Midwest, it's one of those classic spring days where the weather just minds its own business. Mostly sunny, light winds, highs in the 60s and low 70s. The action picks up as we move east. Couple of fronts in the Midwest and Northeast, sparking some scattered showers and a few rumbles of thunder. Nothing too wild. Those storms strengthening, moving along the Ohio Valley and into the Mid-Atlantic. Down south, it's warm and muggy. Florida and the Gulf Coast are dealing with pop-up thunderstorms. So far this week, the hottest spot in the country was Death Valley Monday at 114 degrees, and the coldest was Mount Washington, New Hampshire at a frosty 17. That's your national forecast. I'm Monica Nelson.
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20: Tonight's second round NBA playoff game starts within the next 10 minutes. San Antonio tied two games apiece, hosts Minnesota. Victor Wembanyama is starting despite being kicked out in the second quarter Sunday for throwing an elbow. No suspension or fine from that. De'Aaron Fox is starting. He is available despite the sore ankle. Dylan Harper of the Spurs is available despite a knee injury recently. As for the Grizzlies, Brandon Clark in the news for dying at his home in L.A. at age 29. Drug paraphernalia was found. It's being investigated as a possible overdose. Clark was born in Vancouver. Went to